0: Focus, a magazine program looking at issues of interest to Brisbane's ethnic communities.
1: Good afternoon and welcome to Focus. I'm Irene Belden-Tawatawu and I'm delighted to have your company this afternoon as we explore a diverse mix of current issues and stories. We have a very busy program and lined up for you today, we have the Brisbane City Council update. Councillor Vicky Howard kicks things off with her weekly update, keeping us across everything happening in the Central Ward and our local arts community. And looking at dementia care innovation, Chloe Nugent, Chief Communications and Philanthropy Officer at the Common Good, discusses how a Queensland hospital is transforming the environment for people living with dementia. And looking at the trade business insights, we have Tradify Ambassador Daniel Lukic. He joins us to share hands-on industry experience and practical advice on the day-to-day realities of running a trade business. And looking at the summer water safety, swimming legend and Kids Alive founder Laurie Lawrence drops by to share how local libraries are turning story time into a genuine life-saving tool for children. We're also weaving some incredible global sounds from our multicultural music library, starting with Moving Home by East of West. It's going to be a very informative hour, so let's get started.

0: Well, it's that time of the week when we get our update from the Councillor for City Ward and Chair of Community Arts, Councillor Vicky Howard. Good afternoon, Councillor. How are you?
1: Oh, good afternoon, Irene. I am extremely well and loving the school holidays, loving all of the beautiful weather that we're having. And of course, we're just at the end of our Brisbane Festival, which has been fantastic yet again. Irene, I know that you went to a number of the events, but it was really special, I think, having it at South Bank. I think it really worked there.
0: It certainly did. And the highlight for me was the Flying Fijians. They were exquisite. But I believe they're still on until the 4th of October, and that's still part of the festival. Although it's for all of September, there are a few events, because we have so many, that have tagged over to just into the beginning of October before we come into our Valley Fiesta. So it's so exciting. There's lots and lots of festivals around, and I love them.
1: Yes, well, I was at the Italian festival. It was the Festitalia that was on last weekend at the Brisbane Showgrounds. And, Irene, there were thousands of people there. It was a beautiful day, and it was wonderful to see the vibrancy of Italy come alive. Everyone was having a really, really good time. And, of course, there's still some of our multicultural festivals that are happening. And, Irene, this weekend we have the Festival of Slavic Culture 2026. And, of course, it's happening at the Queensland Multicultural Centre at Main Street at Kangaroo Point from 1 p.m. to 4 p.m. on Saturday, the 26th of September. So it's a lovely event. It's beautiful, vibrant music and dance with some really talented performers, and again, some wonderful performances that I think that everyone will enjoy, as well, of course, as some lovely Slavic food that's available for purchase. So what a great opportunity that is. And, of course, we also have happening this weekend the Moon Festival. And that's, of course, down in Chinatown. And we know how important that is to everybody. The Moon Festival is something that we really enjoy. The Valley has so much to offer people, doesn't it, Irene? I don't know if you've been there recently, but it's fantastic to see so many people enjoying what it has to offer.
0: And do you know what's amazing about that one is that you can go by bus or by train. You don't have to worry about parking. Come in and it's 50 cents for a bus ride in. Look, I love Moon Festival and I do love the Valley. And Brisbane, when I first came, was, we're going to go to Fortitude Valley and see what activities are on, busking and music and markets and all sorts of things. So I'm looking forward to Moon Festival this weekend.
1: Yes, well, it starts at 12 o'clock and it goes right through to 8:30. And, of course, it's in the Chinatown Mall part of Fortitude Valley, and it really is extra special. I think I've been every year that I've been a councillor, and so I wouldn't miss it for anything. And it's just so vibrant with lots of colour and music and tradition, and it's a fantastic way to celebrate the Moon Festival.
0: You are just so blessed living down in that area, because you've also got the Valley Fiesta coming up the following weekend.
1: We certainly do. That's on Saturday, the 3rd of October, and that's going to be kicking off at 1 o'clock through to 10 o'clock in the Brunswick Street Mall. And again, what a great opportunity it is to come along and listen to some of our local homegrown musicians. And, of course, we've got some other amazing venues that are participating as well, Brightside and Quiver. But it is a great opportunity, I think, for people to really come along and support some of our aspiring artists. And, of course, we've also just had the Cube Effect, and some of the Cube Effect winners will be performing there as well. So, and this year it's celebrating 30 years in the heart of the Valley. So I'm very excited about that one, and I'll be there for that too, Irene.
0: I went to the very first Valley Fiesta that was 30 years ago. I can't believe it's that far back. It used to be, we used to have one in West End called Fiesta, and then they closed down and it was a Valley Fiesta from there on. So I mean, wow, we are so blessed, I tell you. Not only festivals, what else have we got happening around Brisbane?
1: Well, there's lots of things starting to happen around Brisbane. And of course, we've got the Melt Festival, which is our festival of queer arts and culture across Brisbane. And that's from the 21st of October to the 8th of November. But I think that your listeners should keep an eye on the river to see what might be happening, because the Melt Festival has been one of those ones where we have a wonderful parade of boats and city cats and fairies coming down the river with lots of vibrant, lovely human beings having a really good time. And of course, the Powerhouse is the home for Melt, and the Pride Festival this year is going to be held at New Farm Park. So there's lots of lovely activities coming up very soon, and I think there'll be some announcements made. But it actually is from the 21st of October to the 8th of November, so we'll have lots of time to talk about that one, Irene. But the other thing that's happening at the Powerhouse, of course, is the Brisbane Writers Festival, and it's on from the 8th to the 11th of October. Time to sort of have a look at the program and really see if there's something that you'd like to see. Now, they're making it a whole lot easier for you this year, because you can do some session bundles and maybe save a few dollars on your tickets. But there's schools programs, there's young adult programs, and of course there's some wonderful free events as well. So really encourage everyone to go on to, well, you can pop onto the Brisbane City Council website to see where the Brisbane Writers Festival is on and what's happening there. But why not go straight to the Brisbane Writers Festival website and have a look at what's happening, because they are doing an amazing job. Jackie Ryan is the curator, and she's done a fantastic job of bringing together a wonderful program that I think is going to be really popular this year.
0: Wow. And just checking out the website, I see MacKillop College is having a Battle of the Rock Bands over, I think, the Thursday, Friday and Saturday of the 8th of October as well.
1: Yes, there's so much. Irene, it just gets so busy between now and Christmas. There is just something for everybody. And the Brisbane Sculpture Festival is on until the 30th of October out there at the Botanic Gardens. So really, you can wake up on a Saturday morning, think about what you might like to see or do, and hop on one of our beautiful public transport for 50 cents and really explore the city and enjoy what there is to offer across our wonderful city of Brisbane.
0: Well, you were just talking about Christmas, and I see that we do have the Lord Mayor has seniors Christmas celebrations.
1: Oh, he certainly does, and some of those tickets are going to go on sale very soon, and that will be happening from Monday the 7th of December. They'll be starting. So it's a great opportunity. There are three shows that will be Auslan interpreted, and there's a great opportunity for you to go onto the website, have a little bit of a look at which shows you'd like to go to. You do have to purchase tickets for those ones, because, of course, it has a wonderful high tea as well that's attached to it. And if you go in the evening, even a glass of champagne. So it's a wonderful opportunity, I think, for people to be able to do that.
0: And sharing the love, because that money that comes from there goes to the Lord Mayor's Charitable Trust Fund.
1: Absolutely. And of course, the Lord Mayor's Charitable Trust Fund is sharing some of that wonderful opportunities that we're able to give to others, and spreading the joy with their Christmas grants that are now available. And they're open until Wednesday, the 30th of September. So encourage any organisations that would like to spread some festive cheer across Brisbane to have a look, to go onto the website. And of course, there's an application form that you can fill in with the applications closing on the 30th of September.
0: Wow. Now, we have a lot of activities happening in our libraries as well. I see that locally for me at the Holland Park, the police are putting on something, a scam awareness. So I would imagine there's lots of things happening at our libraries.
1: Well, yes, well, we have 33 libraries right across Brisbane, and of course they're a great magnet for school holidays activities. Mm-hmm. And we really encourage people to have a look at the program and see what there might be available at our local libraries. As I said, there's 33 across Brisbane. And there's lots of other activities for school holidays. There's dragon boating and boxing and fishing. There's some fishing fun that's happening on the 26th of September from 7:30 to 10:30 a.m. at the Nudgee Beach Reserve. So what a great opportunity to do that. You do need to book, but it's and it's $6 for 10 to 17 year olds. So what a great opportunity that is. And of course, Irene, there's also lots of things happening at the Brisbane Powerhouse. There's a bubble spectacular, an Archie Kid workshop, which is the second one that they've had, which was very, very popular, The Librarian and Dead as a Dodo. So a number of programs that are happening there at the Brisbane Powerhouse. And, of course, the Museum of Brisbane has Sunday Fun Day workshops. And families can also, of course, go to the Sir Thomas Brisbane Planetarium with Perfect Little Planet and Tycho Goes to Mars.
0: Wow, there's so much happening. And I know Brisbane City Council is full swing into the Move Well program.
1: Yes, Irene, the Move Well program is absolutely going gangbusters. We have people all over the city getting out and moving more, which is just what we want people to do. We've got many activities happening in the parks. We've got wonderful opportunities, of course, for people to be cooking for families. There's so much to see and do across Brisbane, and we really encourage people to go onto the website, have a look at our What's On, and, of course, let's have a look and see what's happening at Move Well so that we can really enjoy what Brisbane has to offer.
0: Well, Councillor, I just went to the webpage and I didn't realise we had fitness, nutrition, adventure, aqua classes, yoga, Zumba, lots and lots
1: of
0: things.
1: You can even find out how to become a provider, because we have lots of people out there that are very talented and can run a few activities. And so it is our old active and healthy program that we've now moved into the Move Well. And if you're wanting to be a provider, there is an opportunity for you to learn how to do that. Irene, one of the statistics that we've just heard recently is that we've already increased the number of providers, the number of activities right across the city. So we are really excited about that. And you can go into increase the number of providers, the number of activities right across the city. So we are really excited about that. And you can go into

0: living in Brisbane, they'll see a green bin know-how for a cleaner Brisbane. And we're really wanting everyone to keep our beautiful city of Brisbane as clean as we can possibly get. So we're asking people just to put the right things in the right bins. And of course, that means not putting plastic bags in yellow top bins, but in our green top bins. We don't want you to put any food scraps or animal waste or plastic bags or loose dirt or timber or general waste or recycling. We want you to use the other bins that are provided, the red top and the yellow top. But in your green bin, make sure that you can put your grass clippings, your palm fronds, your garden cuttings and prunings, your weeds, flowers and small plants, leaves and loose bark, small branches and bamboo plants. So, Irene, how good is it to get out into your garden, take your green bin with you, and then it's all done? So a great opportunity for people to keep our beautiful city of Brisbane clean.
1: And not only that, I've just noticed that there's going to be, very soon, we'll have the free drop-off day that we do once a year, or twice a year, I think it is now, for our large things that we can't fit into those bins.
0: Yes, well, we have our large curbside collection, which will happen after the school holidays. That will resume with the different suburbs. But, of course, there's also our resource recovery centres, Irene, that... are open every day. And so what a great opportunity that Brisbane people have. And I know that everyone receives their free waste vouchers in the mail each year to take some trips to the local resource recovery centre. And what a great opportunity that is to do a bit of spring cleaning.
1: So, Councillor, we've just about exhausted our time again. We really do need to extend this program. Has the Lord Mayor got any special announcements for us this week?
0: Well, Irene, we cannot forget the Lord Mayor City Hall concert, which, of course, is on Tuesday, the 29th of September, and this is a real good one. It's the Andrews Sisters Tribute. Now, this has, I think, become an annual event because they're so popular, and, of course, it's also an Auslan-interpreted show. So Tuesday, the 29th of September, and then the very next day, on the 30th of September at 12 noon in the mall, we will have Jessica Skeen, who is going to be talking about some Aboriginal art, and that's, again, murals, canvas artworks, functional art pieces. Jessica's going to share her culture and knowledge, and that's from 12 noon to 1 p.m. And of course, then pop up the top of the street to our inner city markets, which of course are always popular as well. So, Irene, I think the Lord Mayor just wants everyone to get out and about, enjoy the school holidays, enjoy the beautiful sunshine, enjoy all of our free and affordable events right across Brisbane.
1: Well, thank you once again, Councillor, for joining us and updating us on what's happening in this amazing, beautiful city of Brisbane.
0: Thanks, Irene. See you next week.
1: Thank you. This week, Dementia Action Week, we look at how a Queensland hospital is transforming the environment for people living with dementia. The Common Good, the community and fundraising initiative of the Prince Charles Hospital Foundation, is highlighting the success of Charlie's Village at the Prince Charles Hospital, while urgently raising funds to bring the same model to Caboolture Hospital. The model is designed to give people living with dementia opportunities to move around, engage in familiar activities, and maintain a sense of independence and normality while receiving care. But unfortunately, $37,000 is still urgently needed to complete the project. And joining us today, I have Chloe Nugent, Chief Communications and Philanthropy Officer at the Common Good. Chloe has been with Prince Charles Hospital Foundation since 2021 and is currently the General Manager of Communications, Marketing and Engagement. As a member of the Executive Leadership Team, she is helping shape the strategic direction of the foundation, giving consideration to positioning, messaging, opportunities and risks, contributing to aligning their actions, efforts and resources to achieve their missions. So welcome to the program, Chloe. How are you?
2: Very well, thank you.
1: Now, Chloe, we've spoken before, I know, on different topics, but this one is something which is really, it's being plastered across the TV, on any sort of news they can get with regards to dementia.

0: So, can you tell us a little bit about Dementia Action Week?
1: Oh, absolutely. And you've hit the nail on the head there. Dementia, it is such an insidious disease. And sadly, it's something that has touched the lives of so many people. I have no doubt many of your listeners are familiar with it. It certainly touched my family a number of years ago with my late grandfather. So Dementia Action Week this year, it's all about the time to talk about dementia. And I think it's really important that we're bringing that conversation to the front and surface, because silence in itself, not talking about dementia, it can really contribute to stigma, and it can really isolate people and families from not knowing where to turn for support. So for us at the Prince Charles Hospital Foundation, we're using Dementia Action Week as an opportunity to talk about one of the greatest needs that we have at Caboolture Hospital.
0: So, what inspired the creation of what Charlie's Village, and what have you seen the change for patients and families since it opened?
1: So Charlie's Village at the Prince Charles Hospital, and a lot of people might know the Prince Charles Hospital as one of Australia's leading heart and lung hospitals, but we also do a tremendous amount of work with the older community. And we have a special ward there, the Cognitive Assessment Management Unit, which is a specialised ward for patients who are quite significantly impacted by dementia, Alzheimer's, and other cognitive conditions. And it had this beautiful outdoor space that many years ago we enhanced with a sensory garden. And the senses, whether that's the smell of rosemary or the touch of those beautiful soft lamb's ear plants, it's a wonderful way to bring back a sense of nostalgia for patients. And we had this idea, what if we could create a village in this outdoor area for these wonderful patients? So what we did with the support of the community is we raised money to create a beautiful bespoke area which has a barber store, a general store. It's even got a pub, a post office, and a wonderful tram stop. So that was step one in this journey. And gosh, the impacts that it's had for patients and staff have just been significant.
0: So, why can the hospital environment be particularly challenging for people living with dementia?
1: Oh, and look, that's a fantastic question. And what we've been told from staff is people with dementia, they really need an environment that supports movement, familiar routines, and independence. And those clinical standard settings, they can be quite disorientating for people. So we saw an opportunity. How can we actually keep that wonderful standard of care in the hospital, but create a more community-based feel and an environment that's more conducive to really leaning into some of those nuanced behaviours and nuanced needs of those patients?
0: So it sounds to me like this is something we should share. So, what have you learned from Charlie's Village at the Prince Charles that you hope to replicate at Caboolture Hospital?
1: Yeah, so what we've learned is it's a wonderful way, the staff have told us, to divert behaviour. So at times when patients might be feeling quite confused or agitated or distressed, being able to take them outside to engage with these spaces can just have such a benefit. And I can give you one example of a beautiful lady. She every day at a certain time of the day, she really felt the need that she wanted to go home. But this was home, 40 years ago. And what was really special is the staff were able to guide her out to the tram stop within Charlie's Village. And she'd packed her bags and she'd got all dressed up because she was going to go home and stop in at the city on the way home. And she placed herself outside there at the tram stop. And after about 15 minutes, the staff went out and asked her if she'd like to have a cup of tea and come inside. And the patient did. So it's a really wonderful, gentle way to meet patients where they're at. So for patients, for their families, I can only imagine the sadness and the concern when you're actually having to leave somebody who you love in a hospital setting. Knowing that they're able to engage with this space with the wonderful staff is just so special. So it has been 3 years at the Prince Charles Hospital. There's been a number of research pieces undertaken on it, and that's why we've decided it's really important this week, amongst every week, to talk about why we need to raise funds for Caboolture Village at Caboolture Hospital.
0: Yeah, well, I know that when we put some senior members of family into aged care, they took their furniture with them so that they weren't being disorientated. So
1: Absolutely.
0: You know.
1: Absolutely. And the theme for Caboolture Village, it's obviously around Caboolture. There's some wonderful rich history and agriculture up there. So we're creating a different theme up there. So we're looking at having a home-style kitchen, a country dining room, and even a woodworking bench, which should be a fantastic way for patients to be both physically and cognitively engaged during their recovery.
0: Okay, so you're still $37,000 short of completing the Caboolture project. Why is it important to get the final funding over the line now? What would community support make possible?
1: Yeah, so essentially, we've raised enough money over the last year through a number of different sources to fund the design and the build of the space. So the $37,000 is what we really need to furnish that space. And you gave a wonderful example before of a family member who actually moved some of their own furniture into the hospital ward because it really helped create that environment. That's what we're trying to do here. So whether it's the painting on the walls, whether it's the pictures in the picture frames, but even down to the style of the dining table, the hospital grade lounge chairs, it's the furnishings that will really take this to that next level. And we're very committed to creating a wonderfully dignified space that patients can really lean into that sense of nostalgia. So to deliver the whole package, it's the $37,000 that we're short, and every dollar will go towards that furniture and we'll be able to make this a reality.
0: So, how do we contribute to the funding?
1: So the best thing to do is to go to our website, which is the Common Good. org.au, and on that homepage you'll see some information to click on where people can make a tax-deductible donation, which will go directly towards this project.
0: Sounds absolutely amazing. It really does. Now, these patients, are they in there for long term or short term?
1: So at Caboolture Hospital, a lot of the patients up there, it's a smaller bed ward, but a lot of the patients can be in there, unfortunately, for many months. It's really important for patients that are impacted by dementia that, you know, the staff have told us it's really important to work with their families and the clinical staff to make sure that they've really set those patients up to understand what they need when they do leave the hospital environment. So considering they are in there for quite some time, it's really important that we make that space as comfortable as possible for them.
0: So, if you have a family member that is suffering from dementia or one of the aligned conditions that go with it, how do we manage to come to, how do we get recommended to go to the hospital?
1: Yeah, look. That is something that I would be recommending that people speak to their GP about in their first instance. Generally, people who would be impacted by dementia would have some form of care pathway already set up. So I would recommend in the first instance to speak with their GP.
0: Okay, so just give us that website and or how we can go to contribute to this, because at some stage in our life, it's going to affect us.
1: Oh, absolutely. And we have an aging population. So even as time goes on, more and more people are going to be impacted by dementia. And what we're hoping to do, we've built this at the Prince Charles Hospital. We're scaling it, we'd like to Caboolture Hospital. But our goal is that this can inspire aged care facilities, public and private hospitals right across the country. And that's something when people do make a donation, it's something that they can be very proud of. So we would love for your listeners to consider heading to thecommongood.org.au to make a donation.
0: I highly recommend it. I know in my family it was a stigma. My mother said my dad was a little bit ill. He had trouble with his memory. And I said, oh, is that, when you say, is that a mental condition? No, there's no mental conditions in our family. So it is definitely the stigma. So I think having it recognized in this way, it helps reduce that stigma.
1: Absolutely. Absolutely.
0: Okay, well, Chloe, I'm so happy to have spoken with you today because I'm quite sure a lot of our listeners will be taking this on board and knowing that their future is going to be affected as well. I hope they make some contribution so that you get more than $37,000
1: Oh, that would be amazing.
0: to
1: And what I
0: complete.
1: will say, most importantly, we're really hoping to raise that money because it's our goal to actually have this completed by Christmas, if that's possible. So, wouldn't that be a wonderful thing to be able to share with the community?
0: It certainly would, and I can just imagine the different Christmas trees and
1: Oh, absolutely.
0: that are going to be appearing up there at Caboolture. So, Chloe, thank you so very much for joining us today and sharing all of this very valuable information with us and for Dementia Action Week.
1: Thank you.
0: And we've been speaking with Chloe Nugent, Chief Communications and Philanthropy Officer at The Common Good.
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0: Australia and New Zealand need more tradies, but attracting them is only the beginning. Between January 2025 and March 2026, Australia recorded 24,616 enrolments through its free TAFE construction program. Yet of those who began a trade apprenticeship in 2019, only 58.7% had completed their qualification within 6 years. In New Zealand, the Trades and Technician Residency Pathway allows eligible tradespeople with a relevant Level 4 or higher qualification and post-qualification experience to pursue residence. Tradify says showcasing the potential of a trade career from secure employment to business ownership could encourage more people to enrol, complete their training and remain in the industry. And joining us today, we have Daniel Lukic, Tradify Ambassador, Property Maintainer and Owner of Luxic Services. 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Through his work, Daniel shares his experience and expertise around managing jobs, customers and business admin more efficiently. Welcome to the program, Daniel. How are you?
3: I'm very well, thank you very much.
0: Now, Daniel, we're just having a look at the difference between Australia and New Zealand and the need of tradies. How hard is it to get them attracted to get building in the construction area?
3: Well, it's we've got quite a shortage at the moment, which is definitely seen across the board. So there's lots of big commercial projects going on, which take up a lot of the trades because they're attracted to the money and the long-term work. And then that pulls work away from the domestic market, and it also pulls work away from the maintenance market. So my business specifically deals with maintenance, repairs and improvements. And there's a huge need for people like myself out there at the moment in Western Sydney and all over Sydney, really, just to keep the upkeep of the standard home.
0: So what difficulties are you having in getting people that are actually qualified? And I don't mean just the home help man. I mean the person who's actually gone and done his term as an apprentice.
3: Yeah, well, it's just the shortage in general with qualified tradies. Like, as I said, a lot of them go to the city because of the huge commercial projects and the long-term work that they've got available out there. Sometimes they're there for a solid year or two on one particular project, if not longer. So that's the biggest attraction for a lot of tradies. They take off and follow work like that rather than the domestic market. So we suffer in everywhere else, basically, in the residential market and finding qualified tradies. So there's often people waiting for weeks just to get an opening, to get an electrician or a plumber or a maintenance person, for example, to come and have a look at their work.
0: So being the shortage of tradies, I mean, we've been encouraging people to go into the trades for many, many years now. Are we having difficulty in getting people to finish their trade experience?
3: Yeah, so there seems to be a large percentage of people dropping out and not finishing their trades. So that could be because of a number of reasons. It could be the culture in the actual industry. So there's a lot of old school mentality with the younger generation coming through, not seeing eye to eye with the you know they've got their hands on their phone all the time and they're not particularly paying attention. There's also different standards of safety and whatnot. So a lot of people these days are more safety aware. So that could be another issue that's arising because there's still unfortunately plenty of construction sites out there that aren't as safe as they should be. And people aren't standing for it as much as they used to back in the day. So and the other thing is, I guess, travel. So travel's a big thing for people. Like for myself, for 20 odd years, I just travelled from Western Sydney to Sydney for work every single day, which used to take me between, you know, an hour and a half to 2 hours each way.
0: Yeah, so that'd be a big thing at the moment too, because the cost of fuel is not cheap, and the way the salary, if you're not a qualified tradie, your salary is not as high as someone who has got that experience. So are we finding it difficult to that these kids that drop out of the trade, they're actually staying in the business but working as unqualified, and because they get more money as a labourer?
3: Yeah, absolutely. A lot of people have done that, I've seen, because they're getting a lot more money as a labourer. They don't really have to have half as much responsibility. They don't have to go and study, and they just go and do that rather than put up with the apprentice wages. So, because they are quite low, and it's just really not enough. Because, for example, when I did my apprenticeship, I actually did many years in the trade before actually deciding to become a stonemason. So I wanted to become a heritage stonemason out of blue, and so I came in as a mature age apprentice. So at the time back then, I had a mortgage and a small family, and I was in a mature age apprentice. Wage, which wasn't very much, so really had to scrape to make ends meet until I was able to get qualified.
0: Okay, stonemason. I mean, I've only ever heard of those for doing monuments and work around grave work and that. What sort of an industry is that? How many people would be coming into that industry?
3: Yeah, well, interesting question. Because a lot of people think it's quite a dying skill, which it is, in a sense. So I was specifically into heritage restoration, which meant I spent most of my 20 years working in Sydney CBD, restoring a lot of the most heritage, or the basically pretty much every sandstone building in Sydney. I think I may have touched at one stage or another throughout my career. But it is something where the TAFE course has been sort of diluted down, so it now covers both monumental work, like you said, kitchen benchtop installation, and you get your heritage stonemasonry thrown into the mix as well. So you don't specifically get as good as training as you would overseas, for example. Hence why we used to often get masons from England and Italy and Germany and France to help bulk the numbers up.
0: Wow. So are we relying on people migrating? Say, like in New Zealand, I think it's a hand in hand, isn't it? You can come from New Zealand and work straight away. Are we getting a lot of those young people or trade people coming over from New Zealand because there's more work here?
3: Yes, absolutely. Yeah, so there's quite a lot of New Zealanders in the construction industry. A lot of them turn to scaffolding and things, quite heavy labor sort of businesses like that. So there's many people, more so people coming from New Zealand to Australia than vice versa.
0: And so are their qualifications equal to or better than ours?
3: In terms of what they do for scaffolding, I believe they're equal to at this stage. When you're talking stonemasonry, I believe that people trained overseas have better qualifications because they have specific courses that just deal with the heritage aspects, for example, of heritage restoration or being a mason, either a carver or a sculptor or what they call a banker mason, which just runs the moldings and basic sort of things. So there's different aspects. They get a much more thorough education than we unfortunately do.
0: So, are you recommending people to go into their own business and branching out?
3: Yeah, I think so. If you're brave enough, it took me a long time. Because I kind of, like a lot of people, you can get comfortable doing what you're doing, working for someone else. You've got that steady income, all of that sort of aspect. But I happened to purchase a heritage guest house in Katoomba
0: No.
3: a year ago, and that's what pushed me to branch out and start my own business in the maintenance, repairs, and improvements sector. So that way, I can be closer to my guest house. I can work on that, and I can also work on other people's homes in the area, because I found that there's an aging community up in the Blue Mountains, which desperately require skilled tradespeople.
0: And I guess people living in Sydney wouldn't want to travel all that way for doing that. So being a local, so are we saying that people are opening up their own businesses in an area where they don't have too much travel and complications?
3: Yes, absolutely. Yeah, especially these days, I paid something like $2.95 to per liter of diesel the other day. So it's only going up. So it's not getting easy. And today I've got a job 5 minutes from my home, so which is amazing. So I'm not spending a lot of money on the fuel. So yeah, the closer to home, the better.
0: So, what are you recommending to how we can attract more people to take on trade courses?
3: Well, I think there's a few different aspects we can look at. So one is more incentives to get people on board. So maybe more government incentives, like higher rate of pay, particularly when they're starting, to get them in, and possibly something like a try before you buy sort of scenario. So some people get into a trade thinking it's all glory and whatnot. I thought getting into stonemasonry, I'll be a carver and I'll be carving all these sculptures and all this sort of amazing stuff because of my artistic background. But then you find out you do convict labor for most of your training instead of the carving that you end up doing later on down the track. So that's what, if you don't sort of, dig in and just stick with it, you don't get the rewards of putting the time in later on down the track. So that could be something to look at as well. Whereas they get more of a knowledge of what they're up against and what they're going to be dealing with for the next 5 years. And the culture of the construction industry probably needs to change a little bit as well.
0: Okay, well, I'm associated with a college where we have these students that haven't done year 11 and 12, so we take them on, and then it's a 2 to 3 year course that they're doing, and during that time we put them out on the job training, so they get an opportunity to try before you buy, more or less, if they, you know. So is that something that you'd be recommending?
3: Yeah, absolutely. I think so. Just so people get an idea of what they're in for. Because a lot of the times they don't understand. Construction can be very difficult, very tiresome, very, very demanding, very dusty. Very noisy, pretty much all of the above. So unless you're prepared for that and you know what you're getting into, a lot of people might sort of think it's a mistake halfway through, unfortunately.
0: I think probably more education on what construction is, because it's not just building. It's like it can be high rise, it can be just a home building, can be many
3: Absolutely.
0: factors, electrical and painting, the whole bit. It's all
3: The
0: connected
3: whole
0: to,
3: bit, yeah. And that's the beauty of, I guess, my 30 years of experience have encompassed, because one of the beauties of construction is, like you said, it encompasses everything involved with construction. And I've started off doing surveying, pegging out and contour surveys of domestic houses. And then I went into commercial sheet metal work and air conditioning installation before I got into stonemasonry. And then from there, you can go into almost anything. So you can go into site management or project management, all these sort of things. So there's many different doors open in that sort of area of work.
0: Yeah, and I've noticed that when you say construction to the young people these days, they think, oh, it's going to be hard labour, without them thinking that there is another avenue to be involved in that industry where they can be earning a really good wage and having a good lifestyle.
3: Yeah, absolutely. Yeah, I got out of the dust after several years of working on the tools as a stonemason, and then started site managing projects. So, and then yeah, that sort of led on to where I am now. So I got the experience from site managing projects to then being able to quote and, you know, dealing with clients and architects and engineers and all that sort of thing. And hence why I branched out and started my own business. So, yeah.
0: So it sounds like an amazing journey that you've been on, Daniel. I want to thank you so very much for taking the time to explain a little bit more about the industry and what it involves and how you can become involved in it.
3: Absolute pleasure. Hope you have a great day. Thank you.
0: Thank you very much. And we've been speaking with Tradify Ambassador Daniel Lukic. He's the owner of Luxic Services. Turning story time into a life-saving lesson. 600 libraries, schools, childcare centres and community organisations are taking part in Kids Alive Do the Five and Alia Spring Safe Storytime. 15 children under five drowned in Australia last year, half in home swimming pools. 65% of people said Kids Alive water safety books prompted action on water safety, and 96% rated water safety books as useful water safety learning tools. And joining us today in the studio, we have Laurie Lawrence. He's a swim safety ambassador. Laurie Lawrence is a top athlete in his own right. He's a former Australian Rugby Union representative and Olympic and world champion swim coach. Laurie cares deeply about the people he influences, and he refuses to rest until he has achieved his best. Laurie has been claimed as one of Australia's favourite sons and is admired by many Australians, from little children who attend his coaching clinics to international corporate leaders who look to him for inspiration and new ideas. Swim coaching has played an important part in Laurie's life. He has represented Australia in World Championships, Commonwealth Games and Olympic Games as a swim coach. And during the Commonwealth Games in Brisbane in 1982 and Edinburgh in 1986 and the Olympic Games in Los Angeles 1984 and Seoul 1988, Laurie's pupils were standout performers. They succeeded in breaking many national Commonwealth and world records in a number of their gold medal winning performances. Good morning, Mr. Laurie Lawrence. How are you today?
4: I'm good, thanks. How are you?
0: And actually, I'm very honoured to be speaking with you today.
4: Yeah, thank you.
0: Now, we're going to be talking about reminding people about the safety around a swimming pool and about how we can go about. Is this a new book we've been talking about?
4: Yes, we've prepared a number of books that are online at kidsalive.com.au that parents can go and read to their kids. But what we've got to get out into the broader community, we've got an association with the Library Group of Australia. And we have libraries all over Australia who do in-house library readings of the books to groups of children, whether they be a preschool that goes there or whether they be sometimes when the parents all gather together with their little kids to read books and be read to in the library and play some fun games. So this is one way of really educating those little kids about safety in and around water, whether it be home, pool, beach, or dam.
0: Well, water plays a really strong part in all of our lives, and particularly here in Queensland with the summer weather lasting a lot longer than what it does in other states. So we are exposed to water play just about everywhere. I mean, I went for a walk through the gardens at South Bank yesterday, and there's like little creeks and ponds and all sorts
4: of
0: things. Yeah,
4: it's beautiful, isn't it? But it's water and it's dangerous, and the river's right there beside you. So all these things pose dangers to little kids. But the most dangerous place for little children where more drownings occur is the home pool, the backyard pool. Most drownings for little kids occur at home when the parents are on duty. And it's amazing that that's where most of the drownings occur. And so sad that it happens at home, which is supposed to be a safe place for little kids.
0: Well, I guess when you say parents are on duty, they're not actually just on pool duty, they're on whole life duty at that point of time.
4: It's life duty, you're right, you're correct. Switches, electricity, you know, name the lot, matches, fires, all sorts of things, because little kids, they're learning. They're in that stage in life where they're learning. And that's why we've been so lucky to get involved with libraries all over Australia who are putting on special readings of the books in-house. I went to a reading the other day. We had a whole little group of mums and bubs, and not only bubs, but toddlers and children up to the age of five who are not yet at school, into the library for a special reading. And we had a ton of fun. And it's amazing what little kids can learn and do learn just from these simple readings.
0: And not only that,
4: we had a lot of fun. And I finished up on the floor with some little kid giving me CPR by jumping up and down on my chest. So it was a fun, fun morning.
0: Well, that's what, yeah.
4: Very productive.
0: I love that about our Brisbane libraries. All the librarians seem to take part in anything they can where it's active, and especially our little fives, you know, that we have special reading classes for them as well.
4: Yes, it's amazing what the librarians do and how much time they put into the community to teach them life lessons.
0: And what's the beauty of this too? Because, I mean, I know we can buy the books and we can look at it on our television online, but to actually have them available for anyone to look at, and because they're a picture story, those people who don't speak English yet can take part in these readings.
4: Yes, well, the Kids Alive books, Home, Kids Alive Home, Pool, Beach and Farm Safety have all been designed around colour, simple images that give you a lesson without even reading the words. And that's what how young kids in their early formative years learn and respect, and they actually think they are reading because they're looking at pictures and interpreting what the pictures say. It's a wonderful, wonderful service that libraries all over Australia offer to our kids. And for us in the Kids Alive sphere, water safety sphere, we're so fortunate to have such great partners as preschools and libraries and dance studios. Anywhere where young children gather, we can give them books and we can push that water safety message out into the community.
0: Well, Laurie, this is something you've been doing for how many years now?
4: Well, we first started back in 1988 when Duncan Armstrong won the gold medal at the Olympic Games, and the Queensland government led the world per capita. We had 27 little kids drown. We led the world per capita in preschool drownings. And the government wanted to do something about it. Let's get that silly bugger that jumped in the pool at the Olympic Games to say, you've got to go and fence your pool, because fencing pools was not palatable. Parents didn't want to restrict the view of their beautiful pool in the backyard. Anyway, I got a couple of my ex-swimmers with children, and around the state we went. And we pushed the message, and drownings went from 27 down to 13, one backyard pool death. It was just amazing, the response from that one simple thing of fencing pools. So then the government said, all right, you've done your job, thanks, no more funding to travel around. And what happened over the next few years, the drowning stats went straight back up to 26.
0: Mm.
4: 26 with no education, everything the same, but no education. So you've got to have that education being pushed alongside the messages. I went back to the government. They said, okay, let's go. And straight away, the drownings dipped again. So then I thought, I got a tiger by the tail here. So in the year 2000, when 63 little kids drowned around Australia under the age of five, 63 kids.
0: Mm.
4: How'd you go? If you lose 63 in a war, you're going nuts. But here we are, 63 kids drowned. So I decided, with the help of McDonald's, I went around Australia and pushed the message. And immediately the drowning stats went from 63 to 35. Now I've got a tiger by the tail. I know it works. I've got to keep it going. So that's how the Kids Alive started. And now I can't stop, because it's just, you've got to keep the message in front of parents, grandparents. It's got to be out there in front of kids. We've got things that get the message out to every part of the community. And we're thankful for the libraries, because that's an integral part of summer safety. And it's spring now, where it's warming up. It's time to do something about water safety. And that's why Spring Safe, Springtime, Story Time comes into action.
0: Well, we commend you, Laurie. The work you're doing is absolutely amazing. And, I mean, it runs through your whole family. Your daughter is an ambassador.
4: Yeah, she's the chief now. I do as I'm told.
0: Well, she's been well taught, so there you go. Well, Laurie, I want to thank you so very much for joining us today. And we'll keep on talking to you. We'll keep on talking to Emma. We'll make sure that this message goes around, because, I mean, we're talking about big pools, but what about those little splash pools, just the little ones where we just...
4: They're all anywhere there's water,
0: it's a danger. Yes.
4: Years ago, there was a little kid drowned in a dog bowl in South Australia. Can you imagine it? Put the water out for the dog and the little child drowns in it. So where there's water, there's danger. And we've got to just keep pushing that message so parents become more and more aware of it.
0: So check out your local library and see whether they're going to be with you. I know that we're going to be at Noosa, Fraser Coast, Gundawindi, Kurumundi, Rockhampton, Sunshine Coast, Gympie, wherever you are, check out your library and make sure that you get to have a look at the Kids Alive's little books, colourful books on staying alive around water.
4: Thank you so much. I really appreciate the help that radio stations give us all around Australia. Thank you.
0: Well, thank you so very much, Laurie, for joining us today. And we've been speaking with the amazing grandfather of Swim Ambassador, and that's Swim Safety with Laurie Lawrence.
4: Thank you.
0: And that's all we have time for on Focus this week. 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

0: 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This is a show that explores the values and complexities of race, culture, and identity. My name is Samantha Haran, and I'm reaching you from unceded Gadigal land. This land has been a place where people have gathered, mothered, connected, built communities, made art, and told story for thousands of years before us. And it will continue to be that way after us. I pay my deepest respects to Gadigal elders, past and present. We're broadcasting from Redfern right now, a sacred site of creativity, resistance, and resilience for First Nations peoples. We honor this in all the work we do and carry this into our conversation today. Lately, I've been thinking about the relationship between our politics and our lives, the principles we say we have, and then the way that we live, and what this very neoliberal, very aestheticized era of the culture has shaped and reshaped how we collectively understand that relationship. Sometimes I feel like there's almost this unarticulated, implied idea floating around in the background of our lives, in the background of mainstream media, especially online, of politics as just being some sort of interest or a hobby that some people might take up, but not others, like crochet or heavy metal. And you know, I have to give credit where credit is due. It's sort of a brilliant manipulation on the part of the powers that be to make people feel as though deciding whether or not you're going to care about politics is pretty much the same decision as whether or not you're going to take up crocheting this summer. But of course, politics is not a hobby. Politics is life itself. There is no separation between it. Our personal griefs, wins, day-to-days, big moments and small are all shaped by an enormous overarching political infrastructure of colonial, imperial capitalism that decides ahead of time who gets to live, in what conditions, and what the script of their life can look like. Things that can feel so deeply personal to us can be connected to something so, so much bigger.
1: Yeah, so when I was living the story, a lot of it was in the moment, just trying to survive. So a lot of it was, I didn't zoom out and have that lens of I'm looking at my life in this way. It almost didn't even occur to me what was the source of the pain. And I think because it seemed like such a personal level that I was struggling with and grappling with these issues, and I did know on a cultural and societal level I was grappling with the family expectations, but also noticing that we're in a country where it's not just our culture, it's also the wider lens. It's kind of everywhere. It's ingrained in everything. It's also internationally an issue for so many people. But I knew that that was in the background and the context, but I was so busy just becoming almost manic and fixated on what I was living that I absolutely couldn't even imagine another life or another way. But at some point I had to move from the personal to the collective when I noticed I wasn't the only one going through this on multiple levels.
0: That voice you just heard was the Lebanese author Cherie Joseph. This week, I got the chance to speak to her amidst her whirlwind book tour for her debut memoir, Juicy, How to Live a Life in the Wreckage of Expectations. The memoir tells the story of Cherie's 30s, when amidst the early days of the pandemic, her long-term relationship broke down. She suddenly found out she was infertile after a lifelong dream of having children. And she experienced a series of heartbreaks, deaths, and losses, all in consequence. She stood at these ruins, wondering what her life might look like now, with none of the traditional markers of success she'd once thought would make up this stage of her life. Marriage, children, a home, and a clear plan of what was to come next.
1: It's been the central question, I think, of the entire book. I think every great memoir has that question that you're trying to answer for yourself. The question that was sort of reverberating around in my psyche was, how do I live my life if I can't be a mother? And it wasn't just be a mother, it was be a mother in the way that you're supposed to be, because I had always just had, that very traditional context around how you're supposed to do it. And I personally wanted it to be that way. I had all the notions, all the propaganda had worked. It's partner, it's probably a heteronormative situation, and it's natural, and you're young and you have more than one, and there's all these ways. And you're so fixated on not only that happening and the inevitability of it, but the fact that it's like there's no other option. Like, you don't even, I think, oh, I won't do that because it's just so ingrained. So there's this like idea of it existing in a whole phase of your life, and you always have that there. And while it's there, it's also kind of like an aging thing, because I'm not yet at that next stage, and I'm not close to death, basically. So I'm okay, I'm safe, and I'm in the fun part. But once you have to actually reckon with the reality, that then shifts everything, because now suddenly you feel like you are one step into the grave, because what's next and what do you fill your days with? And secondly, you're missing that very maternal urge, which is also, I felt, something particular that I had that I thought only could be channeled in that way. And I didn't understand that the maternal urge is there because it's you want to care for everyone. You want to care for all the people in your life, your extended family, your niece and nephews, and even the kids of your friends, but also in your workplaces and in whatever career or profession you have, to be able to mentor and help others. Like, there were so many ways that that mothering was starting to come out that I realized it's a similar feeling. It doesn't feel divorced from, it doesn't feel like it's a different feeling. Like, I remember actually someone said to me that she has a child and she has a niece or a nephew, and it's the same exact same feeling for her. She actually can't differentiate sometimes. It's like that intensity of the love. And I remember I had had that when my first nephew was born. I was shocked by how intensely I felt. I actually thought maybe this is, I'm the only one that's felt this, where it was really like I was his mother, and even growing up within my family, it was very much the norm for the cousins to be around and very involved in the lives of the new babies that had grown up. So even my younger cousins, I was like 8 and a baby was born. Actually, two babies were born a day apart. And my cousin and I, we were similar ages. We would joke that we were their second mum, and we like take one and we're like, hey, looking after them. And but there was something in that idea that was rang very true. And when everything was going down, my brothers would say, don't worry, motherhood is a lot, parenthood is a lot. You might not even have liked it as much. And they'd try to say minimizing things, but they would also say, oh, but wait, we have our children, we need you to help us with them. And at the time, I just thought, oh, it's not the same. But now I look back, I'm like, it is absolutely the same. It's just that we don't allow ourselves to think of it. We kind of, there's shame around thinking about that, or to, you're supposed to think of yourself as different, or there's like a stereotype of the auntie having their fun life and they come in and out, the rich auntie, that whole, and that can be true too, but it's also a lot more than that, because it's a different role that we play where we can meet them on their level, we can help them in ways their parents might not feel comfortable. And it's quality time, because you don't get to have that all the time. So you get to come in and you're 100% present and you're there, and you can sense that the children feel that difference. So I just think the way we're looking at it is all wrong. It's all and we just don't have a framework for that major shift.
0: Hearing Cherie talk about both the fluidity and the important differences between the roles of mother and auntie made me wonder, what would it mean to love other people's children as if they were our own? What if we built a different framework where the desire to mother could be poured into all kinds of relationships and the role of mother could be taken up by all kinds of people? It's not exactly something new, but an ancient knowing. embedded in the long lineages of cultures across the globe that have always seen community as the home of the child. A few months ago, we had a beautiful episode on our show about mothering through fascism, and I think so much about how that kind of a mothering in our current conditions is a collective call to both mothers and non-mothers, parents and non-parents, to all of us, to think in liberatory ways about how children are nurtured in this world. I am someone for who a lot of my life grew up in a single-parent home, which taught me so much about the sort of fallacy of the nuclear family model. How parents, whether it's one or two parents, shouldn't be raising a child on their own. There should always be a network, a community, a safe ecology of aunties and uncles and guardians of all kinds, not just biological, both to lighten the load, but also to give children a variety of people and places to feel safe with, to have their various needs met by. In the locked up walls of the tight nuclear family, children are isolated, labor piles on, abuse proliferates. But what if we let down these walls? What if these were all our children? What if we were all called to take care of all of them?

0: You just heard the gorgeous track Blessed by Set One and Hugh B. Right now, you're listening to Race Matters on FBI Radio, Koori Radio, and across the Community Radio Network. I'm Samantha Haran. Today, I've been sharing a conversation I had with the brilliant writer Cherie Joseph about her new memoir, Juicy, which tells the story of a number of years over Cherie's mid-30s, where she experienced profound loss, change, and transformation. I first met Cherie back in 2024, when I was part of a writing workshop series she was teaching in Parramatta. My friend Joni was also in the program, and it was during it that Joni and I first chatted about the idea of maybe starting a political writers group together. We were interested in trying to understand together with other people what the connection between writing, life, and liberation is, or should be. And lately, as we start our plans and scheming for it, Joni and I have been talking so much about how we hate this idea that only certain people are real writers, and therefore readers. Like it's some secret pretentious club, an unseeable doorway that only a chosen few can enter into and even fewer can understand. But for me, my love of wordcraft came from the open stomping grounds of radio pop music, song lyrics that everyone, their mom and their dog, has heard a million times over, the total opposite of a secret club. I fell in love with the way those universal words can reach out over context, place, and person, and tie us together in a split second of shared memory. Writing, here, and to me always, is a way of connection, of making sense, of thinking through, together. It is something that we all do, and it can look like a lot of different things. It can be a text message, an Instagram story, a 10-page journal word vomit. It can be a shitty tweet, graffiti scrawled on the bathroom wall, or a brilliant soliloquy in the group chat. Sometimes it's not even words at all. Sometimes it's pulling out your phone to video your friend laughing from across the room because they look so happy and you want to remember this moment forever. And this is something that Cherie understands intimately. In fact, the very first drafts of her memoir were excavated from her digital archives, from her camera roll and her backlog of Insta stories. Cherie and I talked about our love for this constant archiving practice in both of our lives and how this relates to writing.
1: The way that we operate, I think what it is a way of trying to write. It's a constant way of record, of trying to keep the story and to have that story and that record, because I think sometimes writing and the practice of it can feel very inaccessible to a lot of people, especially for me. I think going through especially trauma and living through crisis after crisis, we're all living through constant crisis, and so it's really hard to give yourself the time and space to do the proper work needed. And I think that idea of recording however we can is actually our way of saying, paying attention to the world and being really in the world, which I think is one of the most important phases of any writer's story and life, or anyone's life really, but to be in it completely and to really embrace it and observe and notice things. Because you might remember in the book when I'm traveling and I'm in Polignano a Mare, and the two Italian boys that are that I've adopted into my circle, they're so perplexed by me, documenting everything with a video. They're just like, we see with the eyes, we don't, it's not right. And I would, and I agree with them, but I could never understand why I needed to record. I was like, what is this for? Is it performance? Is it something else? But what someone, an incredible writer, Shirley Lee, said to me when I was still in the beginning phases of writing this book, she said, oh, honey, you have been writing this book for a long time in all these ways. It's finding its way to come out, and something in my psyche would know that there was something I'd have to remember, and it would always come like a little vision or a note or something that would say, I think you need to remember this. Don't know why, but just like be aware and watch and pay attention and listen and all of that. And then later when I looked back, I was like, okay, that's why. But I think we don't actually have the always have the language or the ways of understanding the parable style of like, what does it mean? That's actually very hard to pass while you're in it. But there's something about the genre of memoir that allowed me to not only record and tell the story, but also look back and reflect on it and actually think of it as like revelations that had sort of come and that had this place in the grander story. And I really felt that it had to earn its way into the world. I couldn't just say, I'm going to write a story about my life. It had to be, there had to be more depth to it. I had to go deeper, which is something I learned from my teacher of mine, who her name is Cheryl Strayed, and her whole thing, she writes memoir and fiction, but she's known for her memoir. And her whole thing is about, she calls writing like excavation, and about digging deeper beneath the layers, that it's never just a story about X. It's like, it's always about more. If you dig deep enough, you hit the bone, you hit the ground. Like it's like an archaeologist, and you get to something that you didn't previously know. And so, yeah, I think sometimes when I'm like, oh, what is this all about? Why am I doing this? Or why is it so important? I think that was my way of saying, I'm too in it, I'm too in the trauma, but I know one day I'm going to not be, and I'm going to look back and I'm going to say, what was that all about? And I'm going to want to know, and I'm going to want to interrogate it. So I think it's extremely powerful, and I actually think we need to be more in our lives and not sort of see it as this thing that is distracting or separate. That I think it's all part of, there's a reason we need to record it, there's a reason we are focusing on it.
0: Hearing Cherie talk about the idea of being more present in our lives reminds me of another thread of overthinking I've been entangled in lately, about living a life of intention and meaning, especially as an artist. I started this episode by thinking about how we can see politics as an irremovable part of our lives, as synonymous with living. So, what does that mean for our art practice? That is, what does it mean to make art through all the violence of this world, whilst bearing witness to unspeakable atrocities? What is the responsibility of the artist, the writer, the political responsibility? And how was Cherie thinking about it when she decided to write this book?
1: I think about this a lot. This is one that I'd say in the last couple of years has been on my mind a lot. And actually, what first pushed me into writing the book and finally taking it seriously was the way that things were happening in the world in this sort of irreversible way. What was happening with Gaza and the genocide was just so beyond the pale, and how it transformed how we saw the Western world, and actually the almost I'd say the death of the Western world, because we no longer so we saw through the fallacy of so much that we had just assumed to be truth and the way things are and the default, and that really just for so much of so many of us in the West, so many of like the migrant Lebanese Arabs in the West. We suddenly realized just how much there was like self-hating against our own cultures, and how much we were on the margins, and how we just suppressed so much of ourselves for that dominant way. And when that happened, it not only shook that away from us, but it also was like a kind of liberation from having to conform and be in jobs where we're sacrificing our principles and so many other things that we just had done without, unthinkingly. And so once that happened, I looked around and I realized there was nothing I really wanted to do anymore, nothing I felt I could do. And so writing the book was that one thing that I could do. And it felt very unusual because I looked around, there were a lot of authors and creatives who were struggling with being creatives while this was happening. They felt guilty. They felt like they had to explain why they were promoting their book. And I remember I would struggle with that because I understood where they were coming from, but I also knew that that was part of what they would hope would happen. Because if you're so consumed by what is happening and you're not able to act or do anything in that moment or have any power or any agency, that's what they want from you. So when I understood that that was part of it, I realized.
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0: Well, good afternoon, everyone, and a lovely big warm welcome to you this afternoon. Welcome to your wee bit of Scotland on Thursday for your next 2 hour dose of Scottish music, stories, places, and a fair bit of nonsense from Stuart and I here in the studio at Radio 4 EB 98.1 FM. Now, you will all know, for anybody that ever listens in, it's definitely me. It's Shona, your tartan lass, the wee-in. And we're broadcasting live from Kangaroo Point here in sunny Brisbane, Australia. And sitting beside me at the panel today is the ever patient, silent Stuart. Good afternoon, Stuart. How are you, darling?
1: Good, I'm great.
0: Brilliant. Great. I know great. We've got a fun...
1: Good to see you.
0: It is, it's good. It's nice to be back in the hot seat, even although I've just played... It was like Goldilocks and the Three Bears trying to find which seat wouldn't go down and which seat wouldn't cowp over and which seat in here is pushing me forward. So
1: I didn't really notice. I just kept ducking down.
0: Yeah, I was just...
1: Through things, so.
0: You were just glad that I wasn't stealing your
1: Stuart.
0: Seat.
1: Silence. Actually, I was about to offer it, but I didn't
0: And then
1: know
0: you thought, nah,
1: if
0: forget it.
1: It would go down terribly well.
0: Yeah, well, it was funny, that last one I sat on, it just went down. Oh. I was like about a foot off the floor and I went, that's not going to work. I've come up in the world. I've come up in the world. Well, folks, we've got a packed programme this afternoon for you. We've got a couple of birthday celebrations and two beautiful Argyll lochs, a Gaelic moment, a wee bit of a whisky wonder, and some Scottish music, old and new. And later we'll find out if Stuart is actually more Scottish than he claims even Scottish, Stuart? But Stuart, I've improved it this month because I've got one for the listeners too. And it's called Are You More Scottish Than Stuart? So, folks, get your pens...
1: Right.
0: And a pad handy. Right. And get ready to call in with answers.
1: Yes. Andy Heaney, I'm relying on you, mate.
0: So everybody's getting tested. All right, enough havering. There's only one proper way to open a Scottish programme. Let's turn up the pipes and drums here at Brisbane Boys College with Bluebells.

0: And that there was the Brisbane Boys College with the pipes and drums. You've got to love that. So, Stuart, how has your week been, darling? Are you surviving?
1: It's been good. It's been good. It's been busy. Yes, I had an encounter with he called himself the parking police.
0: Oh.
1: At a supermarket. Actually, it was at a DFO. I shouldn't advertise it, but. Because I was waiting for the plane to come in from my better half.
0: So right.
1: We went. And I just got into the car because I just went and bought her flowers.
0: Aye.
1: And I saw this gentleman having he was a smoker. And he came over and he said, you've been parking here a long time. I said, I beg your pardon. I said, are you the parking police? He said, yes. I said, where's your badge? I'd like to see your badge. You're not even wearing a uniform. I said, did you just get bored?
0: Are you undercover, pal?
1: And I said, the place is empty. You know, yeah. It's, 6:20.
0: Oh, and, that's ridiculous.
1: And I've actually just went and got flowers, come back.
0: Surprise my wife.
1: I said, but don't worry, I'll move. I'll go. So parked over somewhere else. And my wife decided, Deborah and I got picked Deborah up, and she decided she wanted something different for dinner, so we stopped off. There's a Woolworths that's open 24/7.
0: Aye, it's good.
1: So we went and got there. Sure enough. Having another cigarette.
0: Oh, he wasn't still there, was he?
1: Have another cigarette outside. The parking police. So as I walked past, I said, evening, officer. You know, just...
0: Bit of devil went, I love it.
1: And Deborah said, is he an officer? I didn't... He's not.
0: No, he's not, darling.
1: I'll tell you later.
0: Yes, so I'll fill you in a drive.
1: Do 24-hour shopping at Woolworths and you park there, or you want to get some drink from Dan Murphy's.
0: Yeah, look out for the old Bobby.
1: Watch out for the smoking parking policeman.
0: Yeah, who's not a
1: with
0: policeman.
1: No uniform. Anyway, great week.
0: Oh, that's good. My first week of holidays, we have had my son-in-law's birthday.
1: Cool.
0: We drove down, saw Ashley, saw the Waynes, had a play there with the grandies.
1: Lovely.
0: Came home, we've been absolutely ripping into Isaac's room.
1: Like, renovating.
0: Yes, yes. So managed to downsize a lot of his toys and everything. Two trailer loads went from the house and one from the garden. That all went off to the tip. And then I filled my car. Now, I'm talking I filled my car.
1: Right.
0: We're talking back seat of the car.
1: Right.
0: And a bag on, like, Noah's lap.
1: Right.
0: As I drove to Vinnie's to hand in clothes, my boys just don't see me stop growing, Stuart.
1: Right. Well, they don't, actually.
0: Oh, my God. They and don't. I was like, and they weren't worn enough to go send them to the tip.
1: And it's the feet.
0: It was like, it is. They just
1: it's
0: don't
1: the
0: stop.
1: Feet. They seem to get bigger this generation, aye. The feet.
0: Oh, it's scary. So, yeah, that was a massive rollout of the house. And then it was right, and I took Isaac's old furniture down. Thankfully, a beautiful lady popped by yesterday because I just put it on Facebook Marketplace, got rid of that, and I've since sitting here, I've had another two ads for his single bed and his trundle because last year when we got back from Scotland, I bought him a lovely bed with LED lighting around the base.
1: Oh, he deserves it. Though.
0: Yes.
1: He's a good kid.
0: So I'm just waiting on him back for the carpet guy. So if you know any other carpet guys,
1: feel so is free. It going to be similar colour or is it a contrasting colour? Folks, you can't see it, but I've seen the colour.
0: Oh,
1: and it's a really
0: the old
1: kind of
0: colour was
1: mossy,
0: it's horrible.
1: Minty, green.
0: Oh, yeah, the new colour's beautiful.
1: Yeah.
0: The new colour's beautiful. We've sort of kept that earth tone. So, yes, we're looking for...
1: Really
0: the carpet's like a grey, but with slight sort of beigey brown through it too, which matches the curtains and the fact that there's wooden floors outside of the bedrooms. It's
1: looks
0: all wooden
1: nice.
0: Floor.
1: Yeah.
0: So that will fit nicely, but it's been, I'd like to say, painless navigating Facebook, but it hasn't. Facebook Marketplace, everyone and their uncle, oh, would you take $50 for it? No, I won't.
1: Yeah.
0: It's two single beds and two mattresses that I've always had protectors on them.
1: But see, people want to always get something for nothing.
0: There's a chancer.
1: You know
0: there's a
1: mean?
0: Chancer on every corner.
1: Yeah.
0: And I'm not asking much. I've priced it to sell.
1: Yeah.
0: And I even had reduced it yesterday to 180. I was like, I just need it gone. But a lady came, picked up the drawers and they were beautiful black wood
1: nice.
0: Drawers and I was like and I felt nice because even although it was only 150 I was like I said priced it to go and she was ecstatic. She had just moved into a new
1: that's
0: house
1: that
0: I know so she was
1: like
0: yeah and I felt like I'd done something nice.
1: But you know I had a friend her father and mother were quite wealthy in Newcastle. He had a shipping company and Suzanne when the father died she downsized her mum who was lovely
0: aye
1: and They had all this 17th and 18th century furniture.
0: Beautiful.
1: You know, I'm talking about, you know, where people used to put their
0: yes, it was done
1: and,
0: on
1: and cups.
0: Aye,
1: and
0: the big bureaus
1: like
0: and stuff.
1: And
0: aye,
1: that, you know. Do you know they couldn't give them away?
0: Oh, that's terrible.
1: Because, to be
0: see,
1: honest,
0: I look at Facebook for that stuff, and
1: the
0: I'm
1: young
0: like,
1: people
0: oh.
1: today, they want it new.
0: Yeah.
1: And they want it disposable. You
0: yes.
1: know,
0: and all the colour's been sucked out of everything now.
1: You know, I'm not saying that all of the generation, but most of the generation are like that.
0: Yeah.
1: So a lot of people who do have beautiful furniture that are trying to, you know, sell it or even give it away.
0: Yeah.
1: Even the St. Vinny's and people.
0: Yes, they get
1: they
0: fussy.
1: They don't come and pick it up now if they don't fancy it.
0: Yeah.
1: You know what I mean? So they say it's too much trouble. So
0: all I can do is keep trying, and
1: world.
0: If I find the right person and they're polite, I'll be like, just come and get it, just take it. That's fine.
1: That's a point thing, isn't it?
0: Yeah, yeah, it gets a bit like that.
1: Yeah. Sorry about that.
0: No, that's all right. We're just blathering on, the two of us. Now it's time for our wee welcoming song, which is a cracker and one that everybody loves, and it's from Isla Grant. Here she is with Love's a Blessing.

0: And that there was Ayla Grant reminding us that love is a blessing. And it's true, sometimes the simplest songs say it the best. Well, folks, you're listening to Radio 4AB Scottish on 98.1 FM. It's almost quarter past two here in sunny Brisbane, Australia. And you're spending your afternoon today with Shona, the Tartan Lass, and our lovely Silent Stuart on the panel. So if you enjoy having Scottish music and culture on Brisbane Radio, please consider becoming a member of 4AB Scottish. 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Now, each week here at Radio 4EB Scottish, on our wee bit of Scotland on Thursday, we love to take a moment and recognise and celebrate some of the people that help this programme and other programmes stay on air, and those are our members for mention. 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Your membership, what does it do? It helps us continue bringing Scottish music, culture, stories and a wee taste of home to the airwaves here in Brisbane. So whether you've been a member for years or you've only recently just joined, please know that your support is genuinely appreciated by us all. And as I said, our member for mention this week is, he's on his own this week too, which is a cracker, it's Riley Green from Moreyfield. Now, Riley is studying media and arts, and I worked with his mum at Northlakes. I'd not worked, I still work with her, we're just on holidays. And she had mentioned it to me, so he did his panel training through us here at Radio 4AB Scottish. Cool. And he is getting mixed in with the other youth groups and stuff that are within the station and thoroughly enjoying having his new licence. But the best part of this is, Riley, apart from the huge thank you from Stuart and I and all of us here at Radio 4AB Scottish for supporting us, he's got something special that's happening today too. It's his birthday.
1: Oh.
0: So it's funny how it landed where it's his member for mention. So he's double dipping.
1: Happy birthday.
0: Yeah. So Riley, we've got one tune to go and then it's going to be your birthday tune. But yeah, folks, we do appreciate our members here and we love to give you a wee promo when we can. Just know that you are absolutely loved and appreciated by all of us in the broadcast team here, the panellists, everybody behind the scenes. We do appreciate our members here at Radio 4EB. Now, we do, as I said, we've got two birthdays to celebrate this week. And our first birthday is a lovely gentleman by the name of Hugh Sager from Northgate on the north side of Brisbane. Hugh, this one is especially for you on your birthday. His birthday's the 29th, it's coming up quick and fast. Here is a lovely song by the Alexander Brothers. It's the Cock of the North.

0: In that there was Tom and Jack Alexander, the Alexander brothers, singing a very well-known tune for Hugh Segan of Northgate. Hugh, I hope you have a fantastic birthday on the 29th. Much love from all of your friends and family. I like to class this as family here at Radio 4EB. We're sending you all the good vibes for your birthday. We hope it's a cracker. Now, back to our member for mention, because Riley Green from Moreyfield, you are not escaping without your birthday song today, darling. We're keeping an eye on your age, and this one strictly between you, what is it, you and I, and his birth certificate. I'm not giving that away. But what, he's
1: between you and I?
0: Yeah, you and I, and his birth certificate.
1: I'm,
0: because
1: I'm about as old as Moses.
0: No, so but he's
1: not anywhere near
0: he's
1: that.
0: He's a young man.
1: Yeah.
0: Let's just say he's 1 year off a very special birthday,
1: oh,
0: where you get a key
1: right
0: to the door.
1: Right.
0: So we've said it, but we've not said it. But Riley, we do hope that the year ahead brings you plenty of these. This song is perfect because it's called Good Days, and that's what we wish for you, love. Here is Abigail Pride singing.

And that there was Abigail Pride with Good Days. And Riley, those are the sort of days that we wish you for this year ahead. Lots of love from all your friends here at Radio 4EB Scottish. And thank you again with your members for mention for keeping community radio programmes like ours on air. We gave it away almost how old he was, but we won't give it fully away. But I'm glad that he enjoyed that. He'll

0: enjoy that wee tune when he's heard that today or hears it later. I don't know what he's celebrating because his birthday is actually today.
1: That's cool.
0: So that, I thought that was brilliant that his birthday's today.
1: Yeah, right.
0: He's member for mention today. Yeah. So it's all fallen into place. I hope he has a fantastic day. Yeah. I don't doubt that Dana and her husband will be spoiling him within an inch of his life.
1: Oh, definitely.
0: And he's a lovely lad. He deserves every bit of it. Well, this next tune, Stuart, before we hit our trivia, which is coming up in a couple of songs,
1: oh, really?
0: Don't worry, it's the ones for the listeners.
1: All right.
0: Get your pens and paper ready, folks, and write down the number 3240 8686. That brings you straight through to the studio. Remember that one, Andy, as well, because that's what you need for when Stuart does his phone a friend when he can't work his out. Until then, we're going to play a lovely wee tune. It's by one of Scotland's powerhouse contemporary bands, Scary Vore. Here they are with Together Again.

0: And that there was Skerry Vore with Together Again. They are one of those bands that can actually make a huge stage if you like you're actually at a Cayley. That west coast of Scotland energy, unmistakable. Absolutely love it. Now, while we're talking about the west coast, it's time for our first of our two locks today. And we're heading to Cowell in Argyll. I wonder why. Because it's my neck of the woods. To the Holy Loch. Now, this Holy Loch is actually a sea loch and it's on the Firth of Clyde. Close to, as my Uncle Sam used to say, where the Pink Panther lives. Dunoon, dunoon, dunoon, dunoon, dunoon, dunoon,
1: dunoon. I meant to do the sound effects.
0: Yeah.
1: That's my
0: I just couldn't resist. I couldn't resist there. Okay. Had to jump on the bandwagon. So communities there like Standbank, Cumann, Kern, Anellin. It looks very peaceful today, but for more than three decades, it actually had a very unusual international role. So between 1961 and 1992, the United States Navy operated a base there, and it was supporting nuclear-powered and other submarines around there. And it's brilliant because my friend, actually, Stuart, when I lived there, her dad was like the groundskeeper for a massive estate right down Toward End.
1: Oh, right.
0: And there was a big Norwegian warship in that loch as well. And we used to get invites to go out because it was like he was like the gamekeeper on that big block of land. I couldn't think of another word to put it. It was a big estate. And we used to get invited out and it was amazing because you'd go between, there was two boats there. You'd go between these big hulls and a tiny wee boat that's walloping up and down along the water to go out. Then you'd have about 100 stairs to climb to get up on the deck. And I can remember the feel, and it's funny because you can only akin it to being in Australia, where you go to get the post out letterbox without your shoes and you do that quick swan walk. It's like blop, blop, blop, blop, blop, so your feet aren't on the ground too long. That's my biggest memory from being on the top of that warship is where it was just really hot. But yes, so it was, this is a site that was used in Scotland basically around that whole Cold War time. So for the local people of Dunoon and the Holy Loch, the American presence became very much everyday part of our life. There was American children in school. We even had the option of American history learning at school, which was great. But when you strip away the naval history, it still has, it's still very unmistakably Cowell, you know, wooded hillsides, the gorgeous waterfront, the changing light in the west coast landscape that can look completely different 5 minutes later when the next weather condition rolls through. I absolutely love my wee hometown of Dunoon. I'm looking forward to it. I was just telling Stuart there, I'm getting ready to book my tickets for next year as well. So yeah, that is our first lock that we are covering today. We have another one coming up soon. But first, we're going to play a fantastic tune. So while we're staying beside the water, although moving from Cowell to perhaps Scotland's most famous loch, Australian Celtic singer Ella Roberts gives us this old favourite and done in a beautiful modern way. Here she is with Bonnie Banks of Loch Lomond.

0: And that there was Ella Roberts, and she is phenomenal. That lassie, despite not being Scottish by birth, is definitely Scottish by heart. We'll give her that one. She is amazing. Well, folks, can you believe time is ticking away today here? It's gone 2:30, 5 minutes ago. This is a wee bit of Scotland on Thursday, and a wee membership reminder that I have for you. If this programme gives you a connection to home, introduces you to Scottish artists, or simply keeps you company this Thursday afternoon, become a member. That's what keeps us here on air and brings that wee touch of home over the microphone and into your lounge or your car this afternoon. We are grateful for our members that continually support us and love every one of you. And it's funny because we just did a phone call from a lovely gentleman that is really good at phoning in and telling us bits about Scotland, and that was our lovely Ian Stewart. And he was talking about in his university days, they did a march, and it was from Scotland. They were bused down to Glasgow, and then they were taken. Everybody met up at Glasgow, and they did a march from Glasgow, which is a fair walk, up to the Holy Loch. Right. And it was in sort of that sort of, not quite protest, but you know how uni students will do that, advocating for we don't need nuclear here kind of thing. Yeah. So, yeah, it's amazing. It's funny to think, I was just saying to Ian, well, there you go, you know my wee hometown now. You can mentally picture where I'm from. Yeah. And we love that. We love that connection with our listeners our supporters here. It is. It's fantastic. That's why I say we always feel like a family. Everybody kens where everybody's from. It's great. Now, this next wee song, it always makes me laugh when I see it, because I remember, we're talking over a decade now, and it was my first broadcast when we still had Sam Herron as the convener.
1: Right.
0: And I was so caught up in making sure I pronounced everything. And this song is by Alistair MacDonald, right? I now know that it's the wee Kirkcudbright centipede, but I called it the wee Kirkcudbright. I'll never live that one down, but it still tickles my sense of humour every time I read it. So it's a wee bit of fun here, but here's Alistair MacDonald singing the wee Kirkcudbright centipede.

the centipede, do I do that? And tried to demonstrate. She'd never thought anything before and she didn't do too great. Her 100 legs get twisted and she wound up in a fangle. She

0: And that there was a wee Kirkcudbright centipede. See, I said it right, Stuart. I should stop winding you up because trivia time's coming up, and if I get one of them wrong, I'll be in trouble. Well, folks, it's time to write down this number. 3240868686. OK, number again. 3240868686. That will put you straight through to me in the studio. Now, Stuart.
1: Yeah.
0: You can know these answers, right? You can tell me if you know them, but don't give away the answer. We'll come back to these later.
1: Okay.
0: And we'll see, because this is where...
1: So
0: I want to know...
1: Embarrass me, listeners.
0: Yeah. This is the Are You More Scottish Than Stuart segment.
1: Da-da-da.
0: Pretty much.
1: That was my special effects.
0: All right, Scotland lovers, it's time to put your credentials to the test. Four questions, and they're going to get progressively harder. Don't shout the answers at the radio. Well, actually, you can, but would much rather that you phone us, and that is that number, 3240-8686. All right. As I said, Stuart, no, you're not allowed to answer.
1: No.
0: You can play along.
1: Can I ring up, though?
0: If you must. Well, the Scottish programme, not the Irish. All right, question one. This is easy, Ian. What is Scotland's national animal? Is it A, the red deer, B, the golden eagle, C, the unicorn, or four, D, the Highland cow? See, I'm trying to get my props at the same time here, Stuart.
1: You're crossing the you're crossing the letters with the numbers.
0: Aye. And I'm putting on my Highland cow hat over my headphones. I do look good.
1: It makes it look a lot more clever.
0: Oh, shots fired. Someone call an ambulance. All right, question two. Which Scottish city is known as the Granite City? Is it A, Dundee, B, Aberdeen, C, Inverness, or D, Stirling? Stuart's getting a photo. You're going to bribe me with that. Question three. Which set gives Scotland three main historical and national languages? You'll understand what I mean in a minute. Which one of these answers basically gives you the three languages that we speak are nationally recognised, actually. They should have worded it like that. Which three languages are nationally recognised in Scotland?
1: I would have said that.
0: You would have, but you're clever. I have to wear Highland cow hats to look clever, Stuart. All right, first one, A, we have, is it English, Scots and Scottish Gaelic? Or is it B, English, Gaelic and Welsh? Or is it C, Scots, Gaelic and Norse? Or is it D, English, Scots and Doric? So which three languages are recognised in Scotland? Okay. Now for the hard one. I've got to look more sensible and keep my Highland cow hat on though. Which island is the largest island in the Inner Hebrides? Is it A, Mull, B, Islay, C, Skye, or D, Jura? All I'm thinking reading these is lovely whiskies. Okay, there you go. Four questions from friendly to slightly evil. Phone us with your four answers and we'll see whether you can beat Stuart. And no, Stuart, you do not get to whisper hints down the microphone when they ring. Okay? The number again, folks, 3240-8686. And while we're listening to this next wee tune, give us a tinkle. This one is The Gay Gordons by Jimmy Shand and his band.

0: In that there was Jimmy Shand and his band with Guy Gordon. There'll be a few in there you recognise. I know I heard Scotland the Brave in there too. Well, folks, I hope that gave you enough time to dance around the lounge while Stuart danced around the answers in the studio. Scarily enough, he
1: clutches.
0: Knew all of them. So,
1: clutches.
0: Yeah, you do. We won't answer them just yet, just in case anybody wants to phone in. Stuart's told me the answers and I'm like, unfortunately, I've had to go, yes, that's correct, that's correct, that's correct. I was kind of hoping that you'd maybe get one. How terrible am I? But you'll be glad to know that when we get... I know, yeah, I've taught you. We've covered just about all this stuff in programmes anyway over the years.
1: Prior to that, I knew nothing.
0: Well, you'll be thankful to know then, Stuart, that later on your 10 questions are much harder. That might just smile off your face.
1: No, I thought that was it.
0: No, that's the Are You Smarter Than Stuart segment. So Stuart got 4 out of 4. Somebody needs to phone me and get 4 out of 4. And then if they want, they can even have a crack at Stuart's questions too. That'll in between be... then, yeah. Let's get a lovely wee song. How we were just talking about languages that are recognised in Scotland. I'll say it properly. And one of them is most certainly Gaelic. There's a clue for whoever's listening. Now, this next song by Skippinish, it roughly means over the sea or across the sea. Here is Har Sal, one of my favourites.

0: Now, that there was Skippinish with Harsal. It's a beautiful, a gentle tune, and you've got to love that even although it's sung in another language, you can feel that emotion that comes from it, and it's gentle and, oh, yeah, just takes you to a nice wee loch, the water lapping on the shore, just sitting enjoying it.
1: The wind blowing,
0: yeah.
1: The rain coming down at a 45-degree angle. Everybody putting out their picnic covers.
0: Yeah, pinning them down with chuckies on the beach. Why are there chuckies on the beach, Mum? Tying the heaviest wain to the corner of it so they don't fly away. Oh my goodness, well folks, we've went away past 2:45 here at Radio 4EB Scottish here with Shona and Stuart today. And if you've only just joined us, our listener challenge is open. Did you get those answers for me yet? And when that, are you more Scottish than Stuart? So while we're talking about participation in the programme, if you want to participate with Radio 4EB Scottish, please take the minute to give them a call at the office. The number is 3240 8600 and tell them you want to be Scottish, because there's two types of people in this world. There's people that are Scottish and people that want to be Scottish, don't you?
1: That's true.
0: Okay.
1: That's so true. That's so true.
0: And if you're already a member, thank you. If you're not, we want you. Now, it's time for another wee song in the Gaelic, and we're staying with that modern trad world for now. We had this beautiful band in the studio with us before COVID struck, and the lot of them were just amazing.
1: Good
0: lads. Absolutely lovely. They've now got the front lass, Kim Carney, and she's on this album. Here they are with Aileen.

0: And that there was a lovely wee song in the Gaelic again by Man Ran. And they were a fantastic band when we had them in here in the studio. We had so much fun with them. And then we went to the gig that night. It just kept getting better and better and better. Hopefully they'll come out again soon. There is a band that we're going to talk about later on in the programme that are coming out. And I'm so excited because I've got tickets to it. And I'm in talks with their management while they're here in Australia about getting them in the studio.
1: Cool.
0: And we're looking good. All right. Scottish Gaelic, or it says it here on my thing. It's people traditionally seem to think that Gaelic, they say Gaelic. Gaelic's typically the Irish language. Gaelic is ours. So it's just spelt slightly different. It's a Celtic language closely related to Irish and Manx. And it's been spoken in Scotland for well over 1,000 years and survives more strongly today in Highlands and Islands, particularly in the Isle of Lewis and Harris. Éilean Sar. That's where Willie Campbell's from. There you go. So in 2022, the Scottish census found that 2.5% of people aged 3 and over had some Gaelic skills. So that's me saying Irish Gaelic skills. And it was up from 1.7% in 2011. But in the Western Isles, that figure is actually 57.2%.
1: Wow, that's good.
0: So it's prevalently still there. And I remember a couple of years ago, might be a few years ago now, actually. That's a scary thought, isn't it? We've been doing this for a while now, Stuart. But there was a few years ago where we had a bit of an article and it was talking about how we had a new Scots, like a Gaelic dictionary was being released because
1: right.
0: It was now being recognised as well as Scots and English.
1: Were they going to start teaching it?
0: Yes, they were. They were bringing it back in schools, but I think it's mostly Western Isles that were bringing that. I wish I had learnt it in school when your brain's that adaptive to just soaking it up.
1: I would have liked it.
0: Like, I'm still plugging along with my Gaelic on Duolingo, and there's another website that's actually free, and it's the folk that do the Alaba TV back home, and it's all, you know, learning Gaelic, learning our language. And it's great because it's free and you hear them pronounce it and say it. It's not like a broken sentence where it's like Fisker Ma. And you hear, and it's funny on Duolingo. I will pay them out a little bit on this. So they've got people that they record saying it, but sometimes they won't put the whole statement together with the same voice. So it'll be like a wee girl going Fisker and then the man going Ma. So it's a tad off-putting. So I do find that learning our language is a really good one to use. It's free. Hey, Scots are happy with that. It's free. But it's great to see that language is bouncing back. And I do think we have to thank Outlander for that. So while I'm thinking about Outlander and their new Blood of My Blood season that started again yesterday, just putting that out there for anybody that's keen to watch it.
1: You're not promoting
0: no,
1: it.
0: No, not in the slightest,
1: kind of
0: but it is brilliant and I've read all the books.
1: What's the time slot?
0: It's the Outlander time slot, Stuart. It's the Outlander one. we're going to play one more song in the Gaelic, and this is one that we actually get a lot of requests for. It is Rura with Julie Fowlis. I'm not going to butcher the name of it, but here they are. Enjoy.

0: And that beautiful tune there was Julie Fowlis, as she does not disappoint. And it's a voice that, you know, generations know, from older style tunes to the younger ones, even in that cartoon movie, Brave.
1: Oh, right.
0: She did the sing, you know, that I Will Ride. Aye. And Emma Thompson was the mom. Emma, I think, is it Emma McDonald? Yes, it's not Amy McDonald because she's a Scottish singer from Glasgow. Emma McDonald, I'm pretty sure, was the voice of Merida. Then Merida's singing one was Julie Fowlis. It's a fantastic.
1: It was a good movie, actually.
0: Oh, yeah. And it was so funny. When, like, we were in there years ago, Elton and I, with the boys. And she goes to the boys in the film at one point. Emma Thompson does. She goes to the laddies, "Hodge your weesht." And Noah piped up with no volume control and goes, "Mum says that all the time." I'll never forget that. I sort of stunk slower in my seat.
1: There is no boundaries when it comes to little kids.
0: There's no filters.
1: It's the same with when they get too old.
0: Like, yes.
1: So you just got to be careful.
0: You just got to take it as it comes, haven't you?
1: Yeah. Smile.
0: Well, this next wee tune is brilliant. They are a Scottish band, predominantly around Glasgow. They put out some fantastic music as well during COVID. Here is Tidelines with Written in the Stars. Time.

0: And that there was Tide Lines with Written in the Stars, a classic wee tune. Now, Stuart, you're going to be happy with me, despite the fact that you're about to have trivia after this song. This right. next song is your favourite. Can you guess what it's going to be?
1: Oh yeah.
0: he's on board
1: yeah,
0: now.
1: Yeah, I just read that.
0: Here is the Graham Brown Band with I Can Hear the Nation.

0: I love that song.
1: It is a cracking tune, that one. Yep. That there was a Graham Brown Band with I Can Hear the Nation. And it's one of those songs that really puffs your chest up. You're like, I'm Scottish, let me march with you.
0: Yeah, yeah.
1: Oh, my goodness. Well, Stuart, that was played to lull you into a false sense of security, darling.
0: Oh, here we go.
1: Because we're about to do trivia.
0: Oh, no.
1: But first of all, just a very quick reminder that you're listening to Radio 4 EBFM 98.1 here at Story, under the Story Bridge here in Brisbane, Australia. And Stuart's slightly trembling on the other side of this bench. We have to watch you don't accidentally push the wrong buttons and silence me. Actually, I don't want to give you ideas. You'll just play music and shut me up. All right, Stuart.
0: I would not do that.
1: It's time to find out if...
0: Right.
1: Are you even Scottish, Stuart? Yeah,
0: that's true. That's true. I'm beginning to doubt it.
1: I'm going to offer you a couple of phone-a-friends, right?
0: Right, OK.
1: So if you get to a stage where you're like, right, I don't know that one.
0: Right.
1: We'll do five, and then we'll have a wee break for a song and come back for the other five. In that time, in that break, folk can phone up and give you the answer. The number, folks, is 3240-8686. So if you love Stuart and you want to take a wee bit of the panic off him, and, yeah... Stop his...
0: So I'm not to give you the answers if I know them.
1: No, no, you can give me the answers if you can them.
0: Right.
1: Give me them.
0: Right.
1: But if you're like, what's that? You can say, look, nominate a phone a friend.
0: Right.
1: Somebody can phone in. We're soon going to see how many friends you've got. I was going to say.
0: I've got no friends.
1: I should have sent Andy Heaney a wee message saying, right, Stuart needs help with trivia. Be ready.
0: I said a lot of times with the mirror in front of me talking to myself.
1: Isn't that what everybody does? All right, Stuart, here comes your warm-up.
0: Right.
1: Question one. Which Scottish loch is the deepest?
0: Oof.
1: Is it A, Loch Ness, B, Loch Lomond, C, Loch Morar, or D, Loch Tay?
0: Well, I've answered this one before.
1: You have?
0: Yeah, Loch Morar.
1: Special points.
0: Is that right?
1: Special points.
0: God,
1: I'm getting my props on. Special points if you can tell me... You can tell me how many metres deep it is.
0: Oh, good God, no.
1: So I'm going to give you a tick there.
0: No.
1: I can hardly see these sunnies that I've put in that are flashing.
0: They're flashing up and on.
1: So I'm going to give you a tick there.
0: No.
1: I can hardly see these sunnies that I've put in that are flashing.
0: They're flashing up and on.
1: Inducing a bloody

0: Stand a scone.
1: You're right in there.
0: Yeah.
1: I should have brought scones. Now I want a scone. Yeah. Or a scone.
0: Yeah.
1: All right, question three. Which Scottish island is reached across the famous bridge over the Atlantic? Is it Skye, Seal, Mull or Arran? Extra points if you know the name of the bridge as well. Sounds like Cranachan.
0: I think it's Seal.
1: Yes. Look at you go. Can you give me the? Can you remember the bridge's name? It sounds like
0: Clachan.
1: Clachan. Well done. Yeah. Told you it sounded a wee bit like Cranachan. Me throwing you a wee red hair in there.
0: God.
1: All right.
0: They're going to get easier, aren't they?
1: No, the opposite, darling. They go upward.
0: Right.
1: Okay, question four. The world's shortest scheduled flight connects which two Scottish islands? Is it Lewis in North Uist? Is it Westray in Papa Ray? Papa Westray, Papa Ray. Do you know why I've said that? Else stepdad is Ray and the kids call him Papa Ray.
0: Right.
1: It's not him. Is it Westray and Papa Westray? Isla and Jura or Orkney and Shetland? We've covered this in a lot of programmes.
0: I know this one. Mm-hmm. It's a Westray and the Papa Westray.
1: Papa Westray.
0: It's not very long.
1: It's
0: not very long.
1: Can you
0: remember
1: special points if you can remember how long it is? I'm going to write down the answer because I remember it off the heart.
0: It's only a few minutes.
1: It's not even a few.
0: Long.
1: It's like a minute and 40 seconds, a minute and 45. Yeah. I'll need to clarify that, but it's not
0: long.
1: It takes around 90 seconds.
0: Yeah.
1: Because I did fact check my things. All right. Four down. You feeling confident?
0: Nah.
1: You're not?
0: Nah.
1: I was going to say good if you were, because those were the nice ones.
0: I need friends.
1: Question five. Right. Okay. Which Scottish king was the last to be inaugurated at Scone using a stone before Edward I removed it in 1296? Is it A?
0: I remember that. You don't even need to tell me.
1: I know. You've answered this guy before.
0: Yeah, it's John Balliol.
1: You stinker.
0: He was Bruce's deadly enemy. And I think and afterwards, when they had a meeting, Bruce actually killed him in a church. Stabbed him.
1: I'm pretty sure,
0: yeah.
1: You're all over this. Although you're the panel operator and I'm having to tell you to come closer to your mic.
0: Sorry about that.
1: He sat back, see, he's looking... You know what,
0: I was confident in
1: I love that,
0: one. That
1: confidence there. I was going to say, is it A, Robert the Bruce, B, Alexander the Third, C, John Balliol, or D, David the Second? But you did it. Can you remember which year it was?
0: Oh, it was in the...
1: The stone was removed in 1296, so you know it's got to be before that.
0: It's in the 12, so probably... It wasn't terribly long. It was maybe... What day did you say it was removed?
1: It was removed in 1296.
0: Right. I'm thinking around probably 91, 92.
1: You stinker. Okay, extra points for that then, smarty pants.
0: Yeah.
1: Yes, it was. It was in 1292.
0: Yeah.
1: Well done. Look at you. You must have paid attention in history at school.
0: I liked history.
1: You just didn't like the bagpipes that woke you up every morning.
0: It was a boarding school, 5 o'clock every morning, four seasons, a piper would come through the dormitories.
1: Yeah.
0: It was the worst sound you could ever hear to try and get up, you know.
1: See, I love pipes, I can't even complain.
0: But don't get me wrong, I really think, you know, it always gives me shivers down my spine when I hear, you know, Braveheart, when they're doing the burial.
1: Oh,
0: his father, and they got the war pipes playing.
1: Yes.
0: That's...
1: Yeah, it does. My goodness, catch my breath
0: that
1: here.
0: It takes your breath away.
1: Yes, it does. Sorry, I'm having a quick swig of water. I've laughed too much on the other side of my face today.
0: Mm.
1: All right, we'll have a tune and I'll give you a chance because five are stepping right up. The gradient.
0: Are they harder?
1: The gradient,
0: Okay.
1: The gradient's going up.
0: Well,
1: all right.
0: There's no friends ringing.
1: So we had, we're going to put music on. We're going to give folk the chance. Right, if you know, so what were we saying for question one, where you said Loch Mora?
0: Yeah.
1: If somebody knows how deep it is, phone in.
0: Yeah.
1: The number, 3240-8686.
0: Yeah.
1: Okay? And in between it, we're going to play a lovely wee tune by Claire Hastings. Here she is.

0: And that there was Claire Hastings with the Gretna Girls. I had a right giggle to myself there because there's a couple of tunes that we occasionally play that have that sort of false stop right in the middle of the tune. And yep. Stuart, I shouldn't giggle, but I do because we both jump thinking, oh, mic's on, you know, get the music off, get the mics back open.
1: I have kittens, folks.
0: He does. So I had a bit of a giggle there. I'm going straight to hell this week, I tell you.
1: I tell you. No.
0: All right. Now, you're lucky. Andy Heaney called in.
1: Right. Thanks, Andy.
0: Your answer to your Loch one, and he did good, 310 metres deep.
1: Ah, right. Yeah,
0: so you got kudos for that.
1: I'll
0: All right, you. So you're sitting 5 out of 5 at this point.
1: Really?
0: With the two extras. I might even give you 0.5 for them. Let's see how you fare in the second lot. Okay. Question 6. What is Scotland's largest freshwater loch by surface area? Is it Loch Ness, Loch Tay, Loch Lomond or Loch Awe?
1: This is a two-edged question, isn't it?
0: It is.
1: Right, and come back. I've got to sit by the mic. Loch Lomond is the largest loch.
0: Surface area. Brilliant.
1: But Loch Ness is deeper, so it has more water.
0: Now you're just showing off, pal.
1: No, because
0: that's an extra
1: Ness
0: half
1: has the monster,
0: point.
1: Right? And it needs a deep lock for the monster to swim around.
0: Exactly.
1: It.
0: Exactly.
1: Right?
0: Nessie needs
1: and
0: a deep bath.
1: There's plenty of hiding places in deep water for Nessie.
0: All right, I'll give you that one. So you get a 1.5. I've got to stop giving away these halves. Hmm. Okay, what is the name of the legendary creature said to inhabit Loch Morar? Is it A, Morvan, B, Morrig, C, Murta, or D, Maggie?
1: I think it's Morrig.
0: Correct. Sorry, I should sound happier. Yay, Stuart, you're doing amazing. You're not tripping up over my questions at all. And people are helping you and phoning in.
1: These, but you've been bulldozing me for so long.
0: I know
1: you're... With questions. I'm starting to remember
0: You're retaining
1: them.
0: It. This is good. Maybe we should keep going. Is there any subjects that you've wanted to learn? We can keep the torment going.
1: Doesn't necessarily mean I'm Scottish, but I'm starting to remember.
0: All right, but you're getting cocky.
1: Yeah.
0: Right.
1: Right. So I'll be careful.
0: Now we're up to question 8 to 10, and it's no mercy now, sorry.
1: Oh, no.
0: If necessary, I will allow one listener lifeline. And if folks want to call up and give that again, Andy's been used. You can't use Andy now.
1: Oh,
0: so you're going to need something.
1: Come
0: hopefully Ian Stewart's still listening. He's a wealth of knowledge.
1: He's a false name, Andy.
0: All right, question 8. In 1950, Scottish students famously removed the Stone of Destiny from Westminster Abbey. But on which day? Was it A, St Andrews, B, Hogmanay, C, Burns Night, or D, Christmas Day? Oh, you know this. You've seen the film.
1: Christmas Day.
0: You're a stinker. Yep, okay. Number 9.
1: No, the only reason I remember that is because for years Scotland was not allowed by the English to celebrate Christmas.
0: That's right. Yes, we've covered that. Actually, we'll need to do that. Bring it up again.
1: You know,
0: Christmas and our Christmas
1: program. When they stole it, I think it was a.
0: It was a. We
1: a
0: will celebrate what we are doing as well. We're still here.
1: Yeah,
0: yes, we're still here, and we will celebrate.
1: Yeah.
0: All right. Question 9. Geological examination found the Stone of Destiny's sandstone is consistent with which area? Ooh. Is it A, Skye, B, Ben Nevis, C, around Scoon, or D, the Borders?
1: Well, actually...
0: I'm not even giving you eye contact because I'm like, I don't want to throw any clues.
1: Well, you've actually given me the answer. I have the answer. You know, the Stone of Destiny, the Stone of Scone.
0: It's like Mr. McLean, my English teacher, used to always say, the answer's always in the question.
1: Yeah, I think it's, you know, I think
0: you're correct.
1: Be hard granite or
0: far
1: that
0: out,
1: material,
0: Stuart.
1: That kind of thing, you know what I mean?
0: Far out.
1: Okay. It's sandstone, wasn't it?
0: It was. Was that an extra half point again? Yep. Right, I'm tell you what, see you next month. Gloves are coming off, pal. Question 10. This is a stinker.
1: Right.
0: Which one of these Scottish lochs is the deepest? And it has to be the fourth deepest. We're not talking the deepest, the second, the third. The fourth deepest.
1: The fourth deepest.
0: Yes.
1: Oh, no, you got
0: Is
1: me
0: it
1: there.
0: A, Loch Tay?
1: I need to find a friend.
0: B, Loch Erecht.
1: Yeah.
0: C, Loch Katrine.
1: Yeah.
0: Or D, Loch Lochy. Drove past that last year.
1: Yeah.
0: It's excellent extra points as well, if you can, how deep it is.
1: I'm having struggling to find out which one it was.
0: If you had to hazard a guess at it, which one would you say?
1: I think the last one, Lockie.
0: You're right. You're a wee stinker.
1: Not sure.
0: All right, if anybody wants to phone in with the depth.
1: Oh, there's no way.
0: I'm not liking this. I was sitting really cocky, thinking, this is brilliant. I'm going to have him tongue twisted.
1: Right.
0: He'll be like, oh, I don't know this. Don't put me on the spot. And how Scottish are you? Well, let's just say,
1: I would say 10
0: out of 10.
1: Four of them have been luck.
0: 10 out of 10, I was ranking suspiciously Scottish. 8 to 9 out of 10, definitely Scottish. 6 to 7, Scottish, but we're keeping an eye on you. 4 or 5, your citizenship was under review. 2 or 3, have you even been to Scotland? Or 0 to 1, Stuart, give us everything that you own that's tartan. But you are suspiciously Scottish, pal.
1: I don't have much tartan. Oh, I've got a pair of pants. Remember the red ones?
0: Yeah, you do. Because I've got a wee pair as well now.
1: Yeah.
0: We should be wearing them matching.
1: I know.
0: Stuart, well done.
1: Don't know. They were hard. A couple of them, I wasn't sure if I knew them. It was just luck, really,
0: yeah,
1: to be honest.
0: And a wee bit of Andy with the phone call.
1: Like that last one.
0: Aye.
1: You know.
0: Yeah, the name. It sticks in your head when you hear a name like Loch Lockie.
1: Yeah.
0: And the kids last year when we were back in Scotland, Elk turned to me and he goes, and it was at this point they ran out of names for lochs. Loch Lockie.
1: Yeah. He's actually not far wrong, is he, really? You know. Hang on, that wasn't a question, was it?
0: No, you got it right. So, all right, well, I'm going to catch my breath. We're going to have a wee bit of Andy Stewart here with Donald Where's Your Trousers. Actually, we might even follow it straight up with his other tune, because we've got two Andy Stewarts in a row. Let's just have an Andy Stewart moment while I catch my breath and try and think of what questions I put for you next month, 16 and 17, Stuart.
1: Oh, okay.
0: I'm just throwing you a bone. See, I'm helping you with the panel. That makes me feel slightly
1: better.
0: That's
1: great. No, you are. You're,
0: here's a couple of Andy Stewart brilliant ones.
1: Here we go.

0: Well, those wee tunes have soothed all the ailed me. I've sucked it up and went, okay, Stuart did really well on the trivia, despite me working really hard to find obscure questions to ask him. It just goes to show I'll have to go harder next month.
1: No, it's just, it just really shows that I've got a reasonable memory.
0: You're better than me at the moment.
1: Because it's every one that I've done, it's like a nightmare. Mm. So you don't forget a nightmare.
0: It's what my husband says when every morning he wakes up to my face.
1: Oh,
0: no, I'm only kidding.
1: Thing to
0: but
1: say.
0: I have got a great face for radio. All right, we're back from I Belong to Glasgow to just Doon the Clyde.
1: Right.
0: Our second loch of Scotland is Loch Eck. Now that takes us back to Coole, and this time it's a freshwater loch and it runs through the beautiful Argyll Forest Park. It's a kind of place where the road hugs the water. It's brilliant. It just sweeps in and out all the way around it. Forest rises around you and every bend seems to offer just yet another spectacular photograph. Now, Forestry and Land Scotland highlights red squirrels around the shores, and there's something particularly special under the water because Loch Eck is home to the powan, and it is a rare freshwater fish and an Ice Age relic. So in Scotland, it occurs naturally only here in... here in Loch Lomond. No, here in Loch Eck. Here and in Loch Lomond, sorry. So there's a wee fact for you to store away for future Stuart quizzes. Hey, Stuart, lock that terror into your brain. Mm. But honestly, this is the Scotland I love. It's my neck of the woods. I have went out there canoeing for years and it was just forest, water, mountains, damp earth, a smell that was unmistakably Scotland. And I used to love it. You'd be going along in your canoe and you looked like you were on a mirror. You looked like you were, you know, gliding through the mountain that was just reflecting on the water. Absolutely stunning. So, yes, that's why I went for Loch Eck today. So we're going from the waters of the loch to another skippinish tune. Here is a perfect wee tune to talk about the West Coast when the music is about the islands, the sea and the distance from home. Here is Walking on the Waves.

0: and that there was Skippinish with Walking on the Waves. And it was, I was just saying to Stuart, oh, this isn't Norrie's voice. That's the one with Robert Robertson when he was the front man of Skippinish. So it's funny how that Scottish music, they tend to all integrate and flow and move bands, but it's brilliant. All right, can you believe that we are at 4:45 already? Where has today's day gone? It's crazy how quickly it's gone. I find it frankly rude because I'm not quite finished yet and I want to enjoy more. But we're into the final 15 minutes of Shona and Silent Stuart this afternoon. So it's time for one last membership call today. So if this programme matters to you, please help us keep it strong and become a 4EB member. Community radio only works because there's a community behind it. So if you're a current member, including Riley Green, who was our birthday boy and our member for mention today, then thank you for keeping Scotland on the airwaves of Brisbane and beyond. Yeah. If you're not, give us a wee tinkle and let us get you signed up. The number for the office downstairs is 3240 8600. Now, Stuart,
1: yes.
0: We better answer the questions for the listeners that we had today. Question one, Scottish national animal. Don't even need to give you the options, you probably ken it.
1: Unicorn.
0: It is, perfect. Question two, Granite City is?
1: Aberdeen.
0: Well done. And the three languages that are accepted up in Scotland?
1: English, Scots and Scottish Gaelic.
0: Correct. Well done. And question number four, the largest island in the Inner Hebrides?
1: It's the Sky.
0: It's an island.
1: I know, Sky.
0: No, it's an island.
1: Sky.
0: Oh, sorry. I'm here for 15
1: she's
0: minutes.
1: Stirring the pot.
0: 4 out of 4 there and
1: she's got
0: 13 out of 10 with the other one. I know my math is off, but because you kept getting the wee bonus ones right too. So if anybody's got any questions that they think
1: the
0: I should
1: one.
0: Ask Stuart.
1: What's
0: oh,
1: the
0: yeah,
1: last
0: the
1: one?
0: Meterage. The meterage. We never get a phone call for that one.
1: Oh,
0: 162.
1: Right. Oh, okay. 162 metres.
0: But well done. Well
1: done. And the other
0: one
1: was 310, wasn't that?
0: It was. Yeah, I had to look at my paper there to go.
1: Yeah,
0: it was.
1: Yeah,
0: lock that one in. And the flight was 90 seconds.
1: That's right.
0: Between Westray and Papa Westray.
1: Yeah.
0: So look at you go. Now, folks, there is a band coming to Brisbane that I am super, super, super excited about. The young man that is in it... he brings that Scottish sound to Australia for the first time. He was joined by St Phoenix Band on his Angel Share Australian tour. And Brisbane is first. So Tuesday the 13th of October at the Triffid in Newstead. It's an 18 plus show. Not that there's going to be anything in that, but it's a drinking venue. It's not a family one. The tickets are on sale now. Right, the tour then heads to Sydney on the 14th, Melbourne on the 16th, Adelaide on the 17th, Perth on the 18th. So it's very much a... Slap bang wallop plane, next place. But we are looking at actually having these lovely lads in the studio with us.
1: Yeah, be great.
0: Which is fantastic. I've been chatting with Stevie and I've been put in touch with his Aussie team that are organised them, like how we had Val. Yeah. It was handling Man Ran. So it's always good to meet the locals and go, right, we can get them in. So, yes, we're looking like we're getting them into the studio. I am still plugging away at the details on it to see because we might have to pre-record them, you know, a day when they arrive in Brisbane before they actually go on air. Mm. So we have to keep our... We're going to be flexible, aren't we, Stuart? And we'll get them recorded.
1: Yeah.
0: But I'm really excited about that. This is a young lad that started banging an upside-down... you know, empty baker's tub. He was a postie from delivering the post in Airdrie and he's bringing his tour to Australia.
1: Oh,
0: I think it's brilliant. I'm so excited. All right, so we're going to come in with a couple of their tunes and we're just, I think we might just play them back to back, to be honest.
1: Yeah.
0: First one is Nathan Evans, Heather on the Hill, and then it's Nathan Evans and St Phoenix Band with Home. Enjoy.

0: in that there was Nathan Evans and St. Phoenix. Fantastic band, and I am thoroughly excited about welcoming them to Australia and being part of our wee team here at Radio 4EB when we get them in the studio. So the plan is we're basically going to get them to come in and try and host a programme with us. So there'll be lots of... There'll be fun.
1: Yes.
0: But Man Ran were like that too.
1: Yeah, there was.
0: So I have to go to myself, right? It doesn't have to be perfect, but we can have a bit of fun. And
1: get
0: it's a really.
1: Asking questions.
0: Yes, and people can phone in. People can phone in, which they will probably love and say, you know, say hi, you know, and give them a wee message.
1: Yeah.
0: That would be great. Yeah. It would be good. And I might even hit them up and see if there are any tickets or that we could do as prizes
1: night.
0: I will. I'm going to phone Janelle and Hannah, who are handling their promotion on this side of the Atlantic and all the other oceans in between. And I'll see what we can do. But I reckon it's going to be fun.
1: Be really good, actually.
0: Yeah,
1: really
0: I reckon it'll be good value, which will is always nice when you get.
1: And it's a privilege to talk to artists of that calibre.
0: Yes, it is. I'm very excited. I mean, you know yourself, over the years, I have been an avid fan.
1: Groupie.
0: Yeah, right. Where I'm like, but I just, it always amazed me that he'd come from basically, not a rags to riches, jobs-wise it was. He was a postie.
1: Yeah.
0: A postman. But he's got a brilliant voice on him and he's used it. And it's lovely that, you know, they've got two wee boys now, him and his partner. And it'll be interesting to see if the wives are coming out.
1: Yeah, that'd be good.
0: Yeah. So, yeah, I am looking forward to it. It'll be fantastic to get them into the studio and have a right good natter with them. And God, wait till you hear all the stories when I come back the month after the gig. I've got my tartan Doc Martens all ready to go.
1: Oh, good God.
0: I do. I'm going to have to see if I can find some kind of funny print, because I've got one of those printers at home where you can print an iron-on thing for on your T-shirt and be like, I'll put some funny scene on it. But I was thinking it'd be funny to get them in the studio and then supply them all with, like, you know, their Cobra hat with the corks hanging off it. Just funny stuff. And just get some pictures of them. Because I know that when I spoke to their management, the UK management, they were pretty keen to film it while they were here. So I thought, this will be a cracking laugh. Yeah. We're going to have heaps of fun with it.
1: Yeah.
0: What am I going to, you know, what am I saying? We're going to run with it and thoroughly enjoy it. And something different. Yeah. And I think it's great to have these Scottish bands come over. I will share the details of their gig, where it's at. The ticket prices were like $75.
1: That's good.
0: That's really cheap for an international gig.
1: Yeah, good.
0: And yes, I get that they're not local, they're not members, but our Scottish audience 100% is going to be interested in, oh, that band's coming over.
1: Oh,
0: I wouldn't mind seeing them.
1: Yeah.
0: You know, Emily and I have shared Deacon Blue and everything over the years. We've attended most of them as well. But, well, folks, it's getting to that time where I've got to say cheery bye and 2 hours have disappeared like that. So a huge thank you to Silent Stewart. I'm going to have to change your name to Clever Clogs after getting all your trivia right. Thank you for keeping everything running on the panel and for bravely allowing me to interrogate your Scottish citizenship today, in public as well, no less.
1: Yeah.
0: Happy birthday again to Hugh Sagar of Northgate and Riley Green of Moreyfield as well.
1: Yeah.
0: And who else gets another thank
1: Andy
0: you?
1: Heaney.
0: Andy
1: for
0: Heaney
1: help,
0: for his thank you.
1: Much appreciated.
0: Yes, helping you out there. Thanks for making me look like I couldn't find hard enough questions, Heaney. And thank you to everyone that called, played along, sang along, danced around the kitchen and simply let us keep you company this afternoon. Please remember our membership drive. If you love what we do and you genuinely love, you'd love to be part of our Scottish 4EB family, or if you're an existing member, check those memberships or sign up. We can't wait to have you. So I'm Shona, one of the Tant Lassies, and from myself and Silent Stewart, take care of yourselves. Keep Scotland close to wherever in the world you are. And we'll leave you with our usual farewell, cheery and drasta. Bye for now.
1: Bye.
0: Here are the pipes and drums to see us off with the Shots and Dykehead Caledonia Pipe Band.

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0: soWe here with a we have a beautiful ladies with us today, mm-hmm. and they're going to reveal some secretive events in this Lloyd Katong Festival. And now we have Elizabeth and Ya Yi. Okay.It's your turn. And introduce yourself as well, don't forget.
2: Okay. Sawadee ka. Hello everyone. My name is Yayi and I am 16 years old. Sawadee ka, no chu Yayi ka, ayu sip hok bi ka. I'm really excited to be a part of the Miss Nova Mas 2026 in Sunshine Coast today. Yay.
0: Next cup.
3: The next one.
4: Sawadee ka. Hello everyone, my name's Isabella Cannon and I'm also competing in the Miss Nopalmas competition located on Sunshine Coast at Kings Beach Amphitheatre and it's going to run from 10 a.m. till 5 p.m. so come find us then.
3: Okay, can you tell me a little bit about what is Miss Nopalmas and are you excited? Mm-hmm. Are you nervous? What did you feel about...participating in this competition?
0: Yeah.
2: I'm really excited about participating in this Nopamas competition. The Nopamas competition is where you can present yourself in traditional Thai costume and or a Thai modern outfit with confidence, elegance, and your appearance.
0: Mm-hmm. Oh, that's a good definition about Nang Nopamas.
3: Yes. Mm-hmm.
0: How about you, Elizabeth?
5: Isabella?
0: Please accept my apology.
3: This is not like you don't get scared. Just be yourself, just answer like casually.
4: I am very looking forward to the Miss Nopalmas competition. Not just for the competition itself, but also for raising like the awareness for Lloyd Katong, which is very important to me because I really enjoy just being a part of Thai culture and being able to indulge myself and learn new things about my culture and my heritage. Mm-hmm. And the Lloyd Katong is very important to me because it's very old Thailand from the 14th century. And I really like how the Thai princess, I believe, was the first to make her offerings to the water goddess because I think that's very important because it's also about, like, letting go of, like, all the negative stuff and learning to just move on with yourself as well. And I think that's a very important piece to have of yourself and lean into.
6: Yeah, it's very good.
7: Long
6: long long long long long.
0: ดีกว่าวิกิพีเดียอีกอ่ะโอ้แบบจบครบภายในแบบว่า1พารากราฟดีกว่าวิกิพีเดียอีก
3: เออ one for doing your research about
0: เออ
1: แล้ว
0: experience
1: ด้วยไง

0: This year's Radiothon has been another big success, but now we need to receive your pledge so we can put you into the major prize draw, which will take place on Monday night, December 10. 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
1: Taj de Gus, Tani de Gom Kagan, Sayazaza, Kandon Elida Pest.

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1: So what happens when you mix queer reality with a queer fantasy? If fantasy is for queer people talking about reality TV on a radio program in community radio, I mean. There's always something to be said, though, about seeing yourself reflected on TV. Everyone says, oh, I want to see more queer people on TV, on the soap operas and the reality shows. And, well, sometimes you have to be careful what you wish for, because the mirror doesn't discriminate about what it shows back at you. The good, the bad, the ugly, and everything we just watched. And as I've said before, sometimes the most memorable part of the evening isn't what's on the screen. It's the people you're watching it with. Because queer culture has never been built on everyone liking the same things, as we're going to discover. It's been built on making room around the table for different experiences, different tastes, and different perspectives. And yes, if you think you've heard this before, I said this last month because it's so good I had to do it one more time. It's nearly my 200th. I'm allowed to just go with it. So whether tonight's story becomes your new favourite, or simply another chapter in our wonderfully eclectic collection as episode 12 is going to bring you on this series, thank you for sharing it with us. Because after all, Rainbow Club has never been about the TV show. It's been about the company, thank goodness. We are live. It's late at night. It's past our bedtime. And we are meant to be asleep. Therefore, it can only mean that this is Insomnia After

0: I'm back and dating is about to get a whole lot more fabulous.
1: 10 new boys are looking for the perfect match. And it all starts with a kiss.
2: There was a lot of tension.
3: I think you should have a look at your own relationship before coming from that.
0: I think I've caused a gay panic.
2: But what could you want?
1: Who said love was straightforward?
0: Welcome to I Kissed a Boy.
4: Please be advised that tonight's program contains adult themes, mature discussions, and the possibility of coarse language, both from your hosts and within some of the music played throughout the evening. 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This program may also contain traces of nuts. In fact, we're rather fond of them. 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

0: boom, boom, boom, boom, boom. Good evening to all the Dannys and the Leightons out there and all the Mazarias in between. Welcome to award-nominated Insomnia After Dark, your Thursday night FM Mothership Edition, episode incorrect number 188, in fact, now and forever supersized for your pleasure as well. It never used to be. You're welcome. And your safest and most unpredictably fun space to share in all the colours of that glorious rainbow whilst enjoying the best, rarest, and worst music the 80s till now has to offer together. We have a semi-full house joining me tonight. So to start, it's the trans man who doesn't feel the need to explain the life cycle, start and finish of his gender identity, unlike what we just watched. It's Daniel!
1: It's me! I was born female in 1989.
0: And where did the hair all go? Like, do you want to describe where it all went?
1: Testosterone.
0: I feel like it's the only thing we didn't learn about.
1: Hair everywhere but my head. That's.
0: And next up is the lady whose microphone brings all the boys to the Matsuria. It's Ali.
2: Hi, everyone.
0: Welcome back. So you got through the psychic week okay?
2: I loved last week. It was so fun.
0: I had some really good feedback from that episode, and apparently you did amazing as well. So thank you for doing that.
2: Thank you so much.
0: We're going to have to ask her to come back on again.
2: I reckon she definitely needs to come back.
0: I know. I might have to try and get some more calls for the poor woman too. That was great. I didn't hold my breath the whole time during it, though. I'm like, when do I interrupt with this bit? But thankfully she gives you like a facial expression of, I'm done. I'm like, oh, great. Okay, good.
2: I could listen to her talk all night, seriously.
0: Her accent. Oh, my gosh.
2: Amazing.
0: I know. Look, Stav needs to watch out, man, because his mum, like, craps all over him.
2: Oh, 100%.
0: Like, she's better talent on the radio 100%. Than he is. And I'm not just saying that because he's decided to still not call me yet to organise a time to come on. But anyway, we'll just leave that alone. At least his mum organised it, so that's all that matters. We are meant to have PhD on. If you're alive out there, please give us a call. If you happen to see a lonely Mexican walking around the Gold Coast without any idea where he is, he could be thinking he's in the Masseria as well and looking for the other remaining men that he's going to be kissing randomly to decide if he gets along with them. If you spot him, let us know.
2: Send a smoke signal.
0: Oh.
2: Carrier pigeon. Anything.
0: They do have them. They like, that's a delicacy for him out there, so that's good.
1: Of the Gold Coast.
0: Yeah. Yes, let's say that. Thank you for saving my job. Can you cover his line, please?
1: Yes.
0: Thank you.
1: Hi, everyone.
2: It's like he was right next to me.
1: And hosting tonight.
0: You can say whatever you want, instead.
1: I won't do an accent.
0: Okay.
1: And hosting tonight, it's Daddy Minogue's plastic surgeon. It's Daddy.
0: Yeah. For some reason, you're saying it's kind of hot.
1: Yeah.
0: So I'll let that one slide. Good evening, my dearest gentle listener. The gang was meant to all be here. I had five of us, and now we're down to three at the moment. Hopefully, we'll reclaim who we've lost.
1: We all faced back to back and had to turn around. Two got eliminated.
0: We didn't turn for them. Figuratively or literally. That is actually him calling now, actually. So what I'll do is we're going to go with it. If you could possibly just say hello to him and just make sure he knows what's going on and tell him, let me know when it's all good. The
1: hello,
0: gang
1: hello.
0: Is mostly here to be for our most left turn choice.
1: Are you ready to go on the
0: yet? Net? But never fear, Daniel, PhD, okay, in just a second. Ali and I will be with you for the next 2 hours. You know what? Let's just wait for a second, shall we, everyone? I'm just going to go with it. This is live quality community radio right there. I believe we have a long-lost prodigal radio presenter on the air.
3: Yes, hello.
2: He's alive.
0: Well, in that case, I will read out the introduction. Finally, our next panelist over the phone is the man who made sure all the microphones across the Matsuria were firmly tucked in to get all the right angles, because we need to hear everything. He puts the D in kissed, our boy. It's PhD!
3: Woo! My apologies for being a little bit late. Something happened around here, but everything is okay. How are you?
0: Well, that's good. We were just worried you tried to kiss random strangers for the first time on the Gold Coast and got in trouble. So we're just glad you're okay.
3: No, all good. And hosting tonight, the one that has been recognized as Anastasia Weberhausen's twin, it's Mark.
0: Hey, he called me Mark, I'll take it. All right, so that's a rare moment. Everyone, clip this episode, 188. He called me Mark for the first time on
1: yes.
0: the air. So the gang is all, we'll try it again, the gang is all here for what is definitely one of the more left-turn choices, I must confess, that I did. But never fear, Daniel, PhD, Ali, and I will be with you for the next 2 hours, grabbing your hand, always consensually, unless we've got our backs turned, and taking you on a typically unique journey for two completely unpredictable hours of quality pending queer radio, unlike anything you'll hear anywhere else. And before I explain any more, he actually is here to read this. Please fire up the mandatory part, David Campbell.
3: And as always, a big shout out to the Marathi program preceding us each and every Thursday night as we present to you live, loud, and local from the 40B Hotbox Studio Complex, literally Hotbox now, under the stunning Sky Bridge in Kangaroo Point, Queensland. And...
0: Sorry, dear listeners, I wrote it and I still get a giggle when he does it because I forget that I've actually written it for him. So, dear listeners, are you a member of the Rainbow Club officially yet? Episode 12 in this series. Well, much like Daniel's ticket sales, PhD thighs, and my morals, membership is still open. And tonight we grab our lip balms, breath spray, and penicillin. See, I rewrote that line for the new audience. And take a deep dive into my unique selection. I wrote election for some reason. For our get-together.
1: My unique erection for our get-together this evening.
0: Sorry, guys. I don't know what that is. Yep.
1: And why it's unique is the question.
0: Because it's never happened. I'm unfamiliar with any of this.
1: And backed by popular demand, the now famous Num Num scoring system will also be dropping by at the end of the episode to help you, our most amazing Rainbow Club members, make sense of all our spittle.
0: Because they kissed. Get it?
1: I get it.
0: Yeah, there you go. By the way, out of four times you've read that, best one you've ever done.
1: I'm trying tonight.
0: But you stumble the bejesus out of that. So that was brilliant. I thought, get there, fourth time. That's your best.
1: Yes.
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0: You had to say it a second time.
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0: I know I meant to say my bit, but I'm so excited about this song. I'm sorry. This song I'm about to play, I'm so excited. And share your insomnia with us for the next 2 hours tonight, After Dark, no less. On the only station who knows how to make my love go before I begin to wonder, and we will never wonder, Radio 4EB 98.1 FM, of course. 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
0: Guess what, fellow insomniacs? You asked for it. No, you demanded it. And we've now finally gone and given it to you. What's that, I hear you ask? Insomnia After Dark now has an Instagram page. 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So why don't you drop us a comment or a message, whether it's a request, a shout out, or even a trivia question, and impact your insomnia experience today. 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
2: Oi, it's the hairbrush banger!

0: not.
1: It was me.
0: Oh, back. Welcome. You've been missed.
1: Welcome.
0: Yeah.
2: Welcome.
0: I jump every time for some reason he does that now. I don't know why. Welcome back, everyone, to Insomnia After Dark on Radio 4EB. It's time to get into the music that you might have missed before we get carried away in our Rainbow Club experience, or you've just been too busy to Shazam while you've been waking up. What did we miss?
3: Opening that bracket was Make My Love Go, a song by English singer Jay Sean and featuring Jamaican rapper Sean Paul, who previously collaborated together on the song by English singer Jay Sean and featuring Jamaican rapper Sean Paul, who previously collaborated together on the 2000.

0: Well, if part of the song feels familiar, it's because it features a sample of lyrics and tone from Maxi Priest's massive box office single Close to You from 1990, and that singer will appear later in the show too.
1: Oh, very exciting. Ooh,
2: love a tease.
1: Opening the show tonight was a brand new banger from Danny Minogue and Rogue Traders called Dirty Disco. While Danny Minogue and Rogue Traders frontwoman Natalie Bassingthwaite had previously bonded and worked together years prior on The X Factor, this track officially unites their powerhouse vocals on a record for the very first time. Natalie and Danny joked during interviews that the music video set featured a wind machine that was working overtime to capture the glamorous, high-energy aesthetic.
2: It cost $20.
1: It has yet to chart here, but has already debuted at number 18 on the UK singles sales charts, whatever that is.
2: Yeah, I still don't know what it is. And just then, you heard I Begin to Wonder, I certainly do. It was a song co-written and sung by Danny Minogue with two I's and two N's because she's special. Hint, hint, for her best-selling album, Neon Nights, with both the album being released and single peaking at number 14 in 2003, becoming one of her, quote-unquote, signature hits. Simultaneously with the release of the original single, those of you lovely homos from the early 2000s may remember an alternative version of I Begin to Wonder being released, entitled Begin to Spin Me Around. If you heard on the dance floor and got excited thinking you're getting Danny and suddenly you got a... You did not. You got Pete Burns. It was a mashup with the 1984 hit You Spin Me Around, open bracket, like a record, close bracket, by Dead or Alive, something I'm so familiar with in the last 10 days, and especially with the murder mix of the latter. The last two were in... I didn't do a sting because I forgot. The last two were in honour of tonight's Rainbow Club, which is, which we're going to get to right now as soon as I can quite organise myself. Bear with
1: Rainbow
2: me.
1: Rainbow Club, it's Rainbow Club.
2: I need a sting for it, don't I?
1: Rainbow Club, yeah, yeah.
2: Oh, I love that. We're clipping that.
3: Two in.
4: Som.
2: Nom.
3: Nom.
4: Nom.
2: Nom nya.
3: After.
2: I am so going back and clipping that now. That is a sting. I hope I didn't ruin it by breathing in that bit because I went to speak and then realized you're still going like, oh, we're going to, I'll clip myself out. All right. That's right, folks. Tonight is the 12th edition of our Insomnia After Dark Rainbow Club, the safe space to discuss the good, bad and ugly of queer media and moments. And tonight is I Kissed a Boy Season 2, Episode 1. Now, I Kissed a Boy is a British dating game show on BBC, was on BBC Three and BBC iPlayer, which began on the 13th of May for season one in 2023. It is the first British dating show to feature exclusively gay men and is hosted by the illustrious Danny Minogue and narrated by Leighton Williams with only one L. Has anyone ever heard of Leighton Williams?
1: No, who is he?
2: Everybody's talking about Jamie.
1: The musical.
2: Yep, and something else he's actually really famous for, but I cannot remember because I'm such a theatre nerd in that regard. So the first series of the show aired throughout mid-2023, and following a successful first season, it was announced that it had been renewed for a second, which aired in mid-2025. In 2026, it was announced that BBC had decided to cancel the show, citing budget reasons as the deciding factor. They obviously didn't watch the show because I don't know where the budget went. The series follows 10 single gay men who are matched up and meet for the first time with a kiss. No small talk, no messages, just one kiss to test out their chemistry. The show is set in an Italian country house called the Masseria, with no Z, don't get excited. Prior to the show, the contestants are matched based on what they're looking for in a partner, not by Danny Minogue as they kept trying to imply. After meeting their match for the first time with a kiss, the men are encouraged to get to know their new partners and try out their relationship, but not encouraged to get to know them exclusively by shoving them in a house with 10 people. So, that's the explanation of the show, folks.
5: All right, so why is this a queer recommendation for the Rainbow Club?
2: Oh, well, ow, thank you. Sorry about that, everyone. So, PhD, thank you for asking such a great question that wasn't scripted for you at all to ask me. I recommended it. Look, cynically, we've never done a reality show on the segment. So I thought, let's bring something different in. And I thought it would be nice because we don't get to see ourselves very often represented. And it was either this or For the Love of Dilfs. And I thought you guys would prefer it if I didn't sit you through that show with Stormy Daniels. I thought you'd be a little bit more open-minded to Danny Minogue. The looks on everyone's faces right now.
1: I would have gone with the Dilfs.
0: Yeah.
2: It was ridiculous and it was brilliant.
1: Keen. I watched MILF Manor, so I can't
2: Oh my God, you've watched MILF Manor too? We must discuss offline. That show was a belter. Oh, anyway.

0: So Dilf Show sounds great.
1: Anyway, so why this is a queer recommendation for me is because I wanted to show, not to quote my own quote from earlier, it's representing ourselves. And I wanted to show that that's something that we tried to do and what we could learn from it potentially. Mainly production, but we can get there. And I think it's also good because it was nice to see all different types of, well, not all different types in season two, but the show episode had a lot of different types of queer people in it.
0: Yeah, feminine and man, very feminine man, somewhat feminine man.
1: Extremely feminine man.
2: Yeah.
1: Feminine man with nails. Couldn't stop looking at the nails on one of them. So that's my that's why it was my recommendation. Was that a good answer?
0: Yeah.
2: Yeah.
0: Also, it was nice to have something like current as well. Yes. I feel like we tend to go pretty back in the day with a lot of things. So
1: it's the first time we've entered this decade since Red, White, and Royal Blue.
0: What was PhDs? When was that?
1: What was your last recommendation?
0: The movie about the boy coming out, the talking on the internet.
1: Oh, Love, Simon. Oh, yeah,
2: that was 2011.
1: That was 20. Yeah, it was early to mid 2010s.
0: Okay, so yeah, still we're bringing it to this decade. Let's go. Look at us, current and cool.
1: What was your last recommendation? Side note:
0: Big Kink, not another gay movie.
1: That's right.
2: So bummed I missed that one.
1: I think it might.
0: I feel like you would have loved it.
1: Because guess whose turn is next?
0: Who's
1: Ali's?
2: Oh.
1: Let's she's done go. The homework. She's been in more episodes than almost half of us now, so she's actually it's time for her to pick something.
2: That's exciting. Leave it with me.
1: All right, we'll leave that
2: I'll
1: with
2: pick
1: you.
2: A banger.
1: So, how would we do, I was going to say how would we describe the landscape in 2026 when this show came out, but it is probably a fair point because I think it was technically 2025 if I'm honest. I know we kind of aired it in 2026, but it was recorded in 24, 25 sometime. What would we describe the queer landscape at the time?
0: A few years ago.
1: Technically.
3: Well, I think very similar from what it's been up to now, I guess. Probably it started the year where the president of the United States stepped in again.
1: Mm-hmm.
3: And that's when a lot of things were starting to crumble a little bit in terms of LGBTQ plus issues. But yeah, that's one of the big milestones.
0: Yeah, I would say it's probably gone backwards a little bit since before 2000 and since like 2021. I feel we're on the up, and then I think it's, because of just everything that's going on in the world, I feel like it's we're a little more divided from the rest of the world a little bit.
2: The orange-haired man.
1: We're subtle, aren't we? I think, look, when the first season was recorded, which would have been 2022, because it took a long time to get to the air because BBC were freaking out about, a gay show, and they weren't sure at the time how it was going to go, it was really well received.
0: Yeah.
1: They even did a reunion episode. They did promo. They then created the girl version. It was all going great. And that's when, everything changed when Obama left. Sorry, not Obama. What's his name?
0: Biden.
1: Biden. When Biden bit it. And it was tricky. And I think, the common denominator is that people don't want, they claim they don't want to pay the license fees for gay stuff in the UK. And it gets a little tricky.
0: Yeah, especially in the UK now, it's pretty tough over there.
1: Well, they can't lock down a prime minister for longer than a week. I think that.
0: Yeah.
1: Remember they did that Theresa, which one's going to live longer, the lettuce or Theresa May, whichever one it was, which one's going to last longer? And I think one of them did actually lost to the lettuce. So, yeah, I can't remember which one that was. No.
0: The best was there was a blonde lady that was in for about 3 days, and the way she spoke in speeches was the funniest thing I've ever. She'd speak like she's talking to children in a book, and it was, it was so good.
1: PhD, is that the one I'm thinking of?
3: Yes, that's the last prime minister of the UK before the Queen passed away.
0: Yeah, it was. She was like...
1: What was her name?
3: Yeah, it was...
2: It's 3 days.
3: That's
2: no one
3: important
2: remembers.
3: And relevant.
0: Yeah. if you try to look it up and she talks about going on a camp or something, it's the craziest thing I've ever experienced. It's so good.
1: Alrighty. So, are we ready for some 30-second hot takes, everyone?
0: Yes.
1: Alrighty. This is where, folks, if you're joining us for the first time, this is where we get 30 seconds on the clock, literally, as I'm doing it right as we speak. And we go and count down our hot takes, which we all know I love that phrase. It's banned for, I have to let it unbanned for tonight, unfortunately. All right. So, David Campbell, would you like to go first?
3: All right. I'm going first. I was thinking I was not going to like the show at all, but it was pleasantly surprised. There's a lot of diversity. The only bad thing, guys, are like each to their own. The clothes were not my thing, but they look fantastic on those outfits. I wouldn't look as good as them. So, yeah, kudos.
1: Alrighty, beat the 30 seconds, babe. Well done.
3: And before we continue, the former Prime Minister of the UK at that time, Liz Truss.
1: Liz Truss. I get it mixed up with Theresa May. That's my bad. All right. Daniel.
0: Yeah, I can go.
1: Fire away.
0: Yes. First of all, outfits. Crazy. Don't like them. Second, throw a beard in there or someone with some sort of hair on their body. That would be great. Three, don't like watching people kiss in slow motion. Four, Danny Minogue, way hotter than Kylie Minogue, but needs to dye her hair back brown. five, too many songs, too short throughout the thing. It was very discombobulating. Six, trans men shouldn't have to explain everything that's going on in their lives.
1: All right. Ali, your 30 seconds.
2: My hot take, I think there was a lack of diversity among the contestants, and I'm not talking race-wise. I am talking the types of gays. These were all twinks with the exception of Aaron's forearms. Where are the bears? Yes. Anyone over the age of 27. Also, everyone here definitely attends raves. The Secret Garden, it was very obvious that Jack was going to be the one to go in there. And, of course, his name's Jack.
1: Okay, so on that note, I do wonder if they asked him if they were top or bottom before they decided who to pair him up with. That's my first question. Second of all, I really could not stand the concept of them walking that whole distance at each other when they could see each other. Like, that's a long time.
0: They needed a reveal. It was like Love Is Blind, where they have to walk, like,
1: I know, oh my gosh,
0: 200 meters to get to each other.
1: In Gayland, you probably already decide you don't like him before you even get halfway to that walk. Like, that is not giving us... That is too much time for us to change our mind, aesthetically speaking. Yes. And that was the end of my 30 seconds. So
0: I think that's fair. I think that 100%. 100%.
1: All right, so what's one spicy thought that's going to come up from you during the show that we need to discuss at some point?
0: I think mine was, I did know that there was going to be a trans guy coming into it, and I could not pick which one was the trans guy until they said it, because five of them look like they used to be women before they transitioned. Yep. Especially the one who said he was a model, whatever.
1: Oh.
0: Aaron. Aaron?
1: Do you mean Ruben?
0: Ruben? I don't know.
1: The tall guy that was with the insecure one?
0: The little short one with the teeth, with the big teeth.
1: Stop it. Was he a model?
0: Well, he said he was
1: going with the... Rory.
0: Rory. There we go. Yeah.
2: The name double ups, like, I just can't remember who's who.
1: I love how they had to put the initial on Jordan's, even though one was spelled with an O and one was with an A. And then even the narrator's like, oh, he's getting an identity crisis. I'm like, if the narrator's getting confused, guys, we've got a problem. Alert.
0: That's why you always have to say how things are spelled. That's why Mark does it.
1: Thank you. That's exactly why.
3: With a K.
1: Actually, yes, there's no such thing as Mark with a C. Ali, what's your spicy thought?
2: My spicy thought, the kisses. That's it. Your first introduction is this makeout session, and I'm sorry, it's not believable. It's too rehearsed. There is no way that is a first kiss between two people who do not know each other, because that stuff is messy. There was no saliva wiped from a cheek. There was no teeth clips. Don't believe it. How many times did they make out before they filmed it? 15 each time, I reckon.
1: PhD?
3: All right. Spicy thought. Ruben, thank you for your service over there. Number one. Number two, the first couple I love, and I love the first couple, and I think they're going to stay together towards the end. We'll see later in the show. And number three, Yeah, I'll keep my three. Let me think about it.
1: All right. Well, look, it's not a spicy thought, but I agree. I think there's actually one couple I think might last it. I thought it was going to be the first guys, but after the end of the episode, I'm obviously not there now. I still think there's one solid couple potentially. I've just got to remember who they are in a minute. But my spicy thought is, well, it's a kind of a double banger. One, it is still just, I'm so glad to see that queer people are still as superficial as they've ever been. So it's great to watch that represented for us on screen. And the second thing is that I was constantly jarred by the way they would all kiss each other and then suddenly go, oh, my God, hi! And I'm like, guys, you've just had your tongue down each other's throat and now you want to act like, because they do the serious face, right? They're all doing this thing, walking and going, you know, with the voiceovers, oh, I'm waiting for the one. I'm so weird to kiss someone. And the next thing is, oh, my God, hi! Like, they go from the serious moment to this, like, they're joking like it's the first time that... So, I do am inclined to agree with you. So, they're my spies.
0: Well, I think it was the first season the guy went to shake the hand.
1: He didn't want to do it, yeah.
0: He kissed. No, he kissed and then shook their hands to say hello. And I was like, that's excellent.
1: I think the first season was more believable because they didn't know what they were doing. By season two, they've gone for the clip of the kiss. And it's a different Masseria too. So, it's a different way they've laid out the walk. The walk is further away this time than it was season one.
0: Yeah.
1: Season one was like almost like a cobblestone path and it was kind of right. Was, yeah, not
0: I'd
1: as bad.
0: I'd be fucking... Sorry.
1: Oh, jeez.
0: I would be like... I would... Sorry, that's my bad. I would be huffing and puffing and sweaty as walking that 100
1: I'd
0: meters
1: be exhausted.
0: Up.
1: I'd be like... I know. I'd be Eeyore trying to get my way through there. I'm like, sorry, Donkey from Shrek. I'm like trying to get my way through and like the cameras are following me. I'm like, I want a partner.
2: Trying to get a breath in while someone's trying to shove a tongue down your throat.
1: Sorry, can you hold that tongue? I need some Ventolin. All right, let's go. Never mind the taste of the Ventolin. It's fine. Oh, mint spray. One moment, please.
0: a little Listerine patch.
1: Sponsorship arrangement. This would keep the show back on
0: they
1: the
0: still
1: air.
0: They still exist, do they?
1: I'm sure Bunnings sponsored the Kissed a Girl
2: Mentos,
1: version too.
2: The fresh meat.
1: The refresh is your breath. PK. Ding. All right, we're going to go to a break first. And now that we've got the scene has been set, folks, you can't get much better than that. But speaking of scene setting, this next song was actually instrumental in the first segment, one of the 70 songs that played across the space of a couple of minutes. My mum made the mistake of watching the preview clip that tells you everything. You know, those ones that they shove at the start of every reality show. Yeah, so she had a tough go at first, I think.
0: Before we go, one quick hot take that I forgot. Mm. The first episode of reality shows, always the worst.
1: Always.
0: So boring.
2: Yeah.
1: I know.
2: Yeah.
0: I should not care about hearing these backstories.
1: Well, if I had left clicked with first, I would have made it the first two so we could watch the kiss-off, because the kiss-off is my favourite part. But we'll come to that. So, like I said, we set the scene. This song was at the start of the show. This is 100% pure love. That's how I feel about all of you. You're listening to Insomnia After Dark on Radio 4EB, Rainbow Club Edition 12. Do not go anywhere.

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1: Welcome back.
2: Welcome back.
1: You just heard British musical duo Lighthouse Family. I can't say this without laughing now. With their biggest ever smash, High, which went to the top spot here in 97. It has a sad story behind it, so check it out if you get time. Otherwise, it was an uplifting song that took over the radio and is still played today.
3: And before that was the Years and Years cover of 100% Pure Love, the Crystal Waters song that took the charts by storm in 1994, peaking at number two. This version wasn't released here in 2022 when it came out, but featured heavily in our Rainbow Club selection for tonight.
1: Can't imagine why it wasn't released.
2: Yeah.
1: What a banger.
2: That's where all the budget went for BBC. Into securing that gem of a song.
1: Wow. It's like... Hi, you see that note that you hit in the original? Let's go the opposite way and not hit it at all.
2: Let's go two semitones down.
1: That pathway looks too difficult. Let's go the side way around.
3: It's the Timu version of the original.
1: Gosh, sponsor us Timu, please.
2: I was like, to be fair, all the men on this were Timu versions.
1: Oh, weren't they? The Timu gays. So, everyone, tonight we are diving into your Rainbow Club Edition 12 with I Kissed a Boy Season 2, Episode 1. Let's start with how we felt about the premise of the show. So, as just a lightly recap, it's about two strangers. I don't know why I sound like I'm in an echo chamber. There we go. It's about two strangers that decide that they get paired up together by production outside off screen. They randomly, apparently at random... I say random because they do say randomly a lot. They randomly see each other at the opposite ends of a long pathway and they walk up to each other ever so casually, snog, and they're then matched as a couple, at least for the foreseeable future. End of premise. So, what do we think of what we saw?
2: I think they need to make it a bit more realistic and move straight past the kissing to something a bit more for gay men. I feel like kissing's too prudish for a first time two gay men meet. I think we got to go glory hole start.
3: Oh, gee.
1: Whoa.
3: That wasn't the angle I was that expecting.
1: No, I did not.
2: I think we're going to go more realistic, I think. Just one based on cruising, I reckon, would be so much more entertaining.
1: Isn't that Love Island?
2: Pretty much. But the straight people are too prudish.
1: That's true. Well, because I think true. Yeah, okay.
2: But I think the premise is fine. I don't think it was that interesting. I think maybe they just didn't choose very interesting people. I think maybe that was where it fell flat for me, but I just don't think watching people kiss awkwardly for the doesn't feel good.
3: It was a full-on make-out sesh. Like, it was an extended tongue-down-throat awkward encounter.
1: Was there actually tongue in those? I thought some of them looked very production-y.
2: I think there was some tongue.
1: Like, you know the TV kisses they do where they go for the top lip and that's what they aim for? That's what I felt like some of them looked like.
2: But I think also, like, the idea of, like, if one person didn't like the other one was forced to kiss them. That just makes me feel uncomfortable in general.
3: 100%.
1: I'm okay if they sign up for it.
2: I think, yeah, but I don't want to watch it because you can see it in some of their eyes. They were like.
3: Yeah. It wasn't comfortable.
4: Two twists to the left.
1: Keep that washing machine going. But,
3: I was pretty excited for, you know, a gay dating show because there's so many straight shows out there, but I feel like it wasn't really built to establish a love connection. It's built for drama because you're starting with that makeout sesh and then straight up, hey, we've also got this secret garden with some temptation if you want to throw your 30-second connection in the bin right now and come and meet someone else. Like, it's not setting anyone up for anything long-term, I felt. It's Scandal. They want Scandal.
2: Yeah.
3: Yeah.
1: Well, look, I mean, I don't want to, because we're talking about the premise, it's not a spoiler when I say that, you know, the idea of the show then becomes that in the following episode and every other second episode of the season, they have to decide whether they stay in their couples or not. And they decide this by being placed back to back with Dannii Minogue. She then says, if you still want us to be together, you turn around and kiss each other on 1, 2, 3, or 3, 2, 1. And then they turn around together if they do. And if one doesn't, they're standing there looking at each other at the back of someone. Oh, my gosh. I cried in the season one, man. Like, that broke me a couple of times because there were some really nice ones that you don't always... To the editing credit, you don't always know they're going to not turn. You know, you do think they're going to be keen. And then, of course, they realize they're gay and they have to be horrible. So, they don't turn. And, I mean, you can't feel it. You don't feel it. It's fine. But, my gosh, surely you would warn them or something, like... But yeah, so the premise is you turn around when you don't want, you turn around if you want to, you kiss, you keep staying together. If then they go to like a subs bench, and if no, usually, I think in the first season, there was a couple of bit of brutality there. At one point, you didn't get a chance to be claimed.
2: But now they can switch it up.
1: But now they can switch up. So I think when you get rejected, you go to like a subs bench, and then if someone wants to kiss you, they will then nominate that and you can get together. But it has to be from one of the people that hasn't been rejected yet.
2: Oh, so the rejects can't get together. They don't.
1: No, otherwise they'd all just stay together.
2: Yeah.
1: Otherwise it would fall
2: the losers.
1: Love
2: Island. They're the losers.
1: Yeah, it's like when the cats are in more bombshells. They're not allowed to hook up with each other either.
2: But how do you win?
1: Last time I believe they voted on each other, I think. I think they voted for like a winning
2: their
1: couple.
2: Favorite couple. Okay, like Love Island vibes.
1: Yeah. But I think it's because they couldn't risk doing the audience involved. Although I thought maybe the audience might have had something to do. I think they gave a prize away in the reunion, so I could be wrong. But yeah, so that's where the premise ends up landing, everyone. And of course, we've just got to watch all the drama in between with all the boys coming through. And we haven't even started when the SEX comes in yet, which is not in the first episode. So
2: that's surprising.
1: Yeah, I thought they banged in the first one, but I can't remember the second one.
3: No, they just did nothing in the first one.
1: So did we have a standout moment on a positive way for this one, guys? Did we have a standout positive moment?
3: Not really. I think we touched on the fact that the first episode was quite boring.
1: True.
3: Like, I think it finished off with, you know, the preview of the next episode. And you sort of went, oh, okay. Some things are going to happen in the next episode, but at the end of the first one, I just felt meh.
1: Yeah.
2: Was Jack the tall one with the earrings?
1: And the fingernails.
2: The really feminine one?
3: Yeah.
2: Falling off the hammock was probably the highlight.
3: Yes, actually, because it did happen multiple times. Yeah. You didn't learn the first time. Yeah, look, that was probably the
2: highlight. That was my highlight.
3: Yes, I agree.
2: That person,
1: PhD, did you have a standout moment in a positive?
4: I think the positive was
1: Do you know these questions are coming?
2: Edward is usually like the one that brings the emotion, and the fact that he's struggling to think of a positive moment really doesn't bode well.
3: When I turned it off.
4: I think the outstanding thing for me is that all of a sudden the 10 guys started to get along really well. Like, usually out there in the community, it's not that very friendly.
2: Yeah.
4: I'm guessing. So it's just all of a sudden they started gathering all together and having like a good time and all that. I think that's what I stand for me.
1: Yeah. I had a couple. One was when it was basically piggybacking off what PhD just said, when they were in the dance floor and they were so happy that they got to be together like that and just share the moment with queer strangers. Second one for me was when Lars came out as trans with them and they were fine. And I thought that was really cool. Like, it was such a moment. Even though it was over-explained, which we'll come to.
2: Yeah.
1: I felt like mainly the guy that he was paired with, whose name is escaping me, which probably says a lot. I thought that was a nice moment because there was...
3: It was very accepting.
1: Well, it wasn't even accepting. It was just nothing to him.
3: Yeah, no, that's... And I loved, that's what I mean. It was a non-issue. Yeah. Right.
1: And I like the fact that he still wanted him anyway. Like, you could tell genuinely through the micro expressions. He wasn't faking it for camera. He was, I'd tap it still. And that's nice to see, you know, because you always sort of go, oh, God, please. And you've done this moment. Please don't get rejected. Please don't get rejected. Please don't get rejected. And the final one for me was, I know it sounds really strange, but... Even though Ruben's hot, it's the Adam dude. Even though he's having like a meltdown and it's going to come to my negative, that's more of a character issue than a production issue. I love that they got paired together. I love the fact that someone plain and a little bit on the Pudge side is the closest we get to representation in this episode, was paired up with the hot guy. And the hot guy's the one insecure going, I don't think he wants me. I'm like, oh my God, this was so... For me, that was nice to see. I'm like, that's the reverse to what you normally see. So I thought that was quite a positive spin.
3: Yeah.
1: And I should also clarify, everyone, when I recommended this, I hadn't seen it yet. Sorry, this wasn't one of those things where I'm like, everyone, we're in this together. So that's why if anyone's listening going, why is Mark's opinion so 50-50 when he's the one that recommended it? It's because I wanted us to all have a... It's been a minute since we've all been on a journey together on the same piece of trash. Yeah. So I thought that was good, right? Yay! What... Okay, give me one... For now, give me one standout moment that did not work for you and why. We'll go PhD, you start.
4: One of the things that didn't stand out for me was that I think when I started watching the episode, the very beginning, the cave, the first cave, though, it was kind of, oh, what's going on? You know? Like, okay, hello there. Okay, now I know what the show is about. I don't know. It was kind of weird. But then I started getting what all these things were happening.
1: Yeah.
4: But yeah, it was kind of a shock for me more than a negative side. It was like, oh, all right, now where's the sling? So yeah, something like that. So yeah.
1: Yeah. All right. Who's next?
2: I mean, I can go.
1: Yeah, please.
2: I think just like, and okay, I don't think this is just this show. I think it is a lot of dating shows. But I want to see people like talk about their interests or shows that they like or things that they like. You know, everyone just ends up talking about their past relationships and just up talking about what they want from a relationship. Yeah. Or how we're connecting. Look at our connection. Oh, da da da da. And it's like, that's not how you talk in a relationship. That's not how you talk when you're dating. You joke, you have fun, you talk about the things you're interested in, you do that. I'm so sick of just like hearing people talk about themselves being in a couple or a relationship rather than being in it.
1: I do want to do devil's advocate. I think that's more of a production issue.
2: Well, yeah, and that's
1: because they do have those conversations.
2: They cut them out, yeah.
1: But it's cut. Yeah, that, yeah,
2: 100%. That exact, yeah. It's a production problem, and it's in most of them. But Agreed. It just makes me not interested in any of the people on the show because I don't see any of their, like, personality. It's literally just talking about what's happening on the show. We can see it. Just talk about anything else. Like, so that's mine, probably, just.
1: Ali?
3: Yeah. Similar to what you're saying, I feel like they really played into stereotypes with the people that they cast in this show.
4: Yep.
3: And they have picked a very distinct group of guys that will feed the drama and create all of the scandal and everything that else that comes with reality dating TV. And I just think it's too cliche.
1: For me, it was, look, I mean, because I'm going to cover a few things later on. So for me, if I have to pick it, the editing stressed me out. I could not get a grip on who people are and where they're from because they're changing locations every 2 seconds and they're all, and like, they keep going,
3: and they all have the same names.
1: Yeah, we're all in this big masseria, but we're going to sit on this one couch in the corner.
2: They don't go off in their couples at all to talk. They're only all just at the start, in a group.
1: But then they're in a group still in the couples. Then a couple of them went off on their own. And I'm like, that's one set of couches in one spot. Now we're going to go to a second set of couches. And then we're going to all come back together on the group couches. They're all couches. And then the beds look like, oh my gosh, the beds. They're practically single beds.
3: And very Big Brother, wasn't it?
1: Yes. Yeah. I mean, I'm okay with that bit because wait till you get, oh gosh, wait till you see what happens when they do. But but it is BBC, so you're not going to see any P's and D's.
3: We're
1: don't worry.
3: We're not going to see any BBC.
2: Not like Big Brother Uncut.
1: No, not like Big Brother Uncut or the Big Brother teen version in the UK. So yeah, that was my one. All right, well, before we wrap this next segment up, what did we actually think of the cast of characters in the show? Did anyone stand out for you in a positive or supremely negative way?
2: I'm honestly trying to remember them.
1: Like, I remember them.
2: If
1: can't
2: I'm 100% honest, it's tough for me to actually put a finger on like.
1: I'll go first then. I liked Ruben at first. I was starting to get a bit put off with him when he started, I liked the fact that I went on a journey with him because I naturally didn't like him thinking he was going to be a snob because he's hot. And then I realized he's deeply insecure and that's why he's acting a certain... Because I thought it was a bit odd that he was thinking about the gate.
2: Yeah.
1: I was like, nah, you're rejecting my dude. Don't you dare reject my dude. I would have loved Adam, the guys with him, a lot more if he wasn't... Like, every time I thought, I like him, he's like... He either gets super insecure and doesn't do it in the productive way. And that sounds weird. But also, then he ends up being really... He wants to be really gay all the time. And I'm like, why? Can you not just be you?
2: Yeah. And I know. I think once he finds, like, who he is, he would be really, like, cool.
1: I liked Rory until later. He ruined it for me at the end. And obviously, I'm obsessed with Team Lars and whatever the name of the other guy is with the mustache or whatever it is that's gone out with him. Who's the guy that was
3: killing him? Are they the two ones that kind of look similar?
1: Yeah. No, well, the Lars is the trans guy. Who's the trans guy with? I don't want to keep calling him that.
3: Yeah, but they look similar. They have...
1: Like, do they?
2: They do. I feel like they do.
1: Yeah, one's shaved head, one's long hair.
2: Yeah.
1: Yeah.
2: Yeah, they do look very... Like, that's what I mean. Like, there's a few that look...
3: Yeah.
1: Oh, I know who PhD is talking about. That first guy. I forgot
2: who
1: all about
2: him. Who was the first guy?
1: It was...
4: He says he's a proud Punjabi.
1: I was going to say, good luck explaining it.
4: Yeah, Punjabi guy. African English.
1: Yeah.
2: Okay, yeah, I did like them.
3: Yeah.
2: They were probably like, that seemed to have the most like natural chemistry. In terms of like personalities.
3: Yeah, nothing stands out, hey?
1: No.
3: Absolutely nothing.
1: No, I struggled.
3: And that's what I mean. They've picked all these people. They all just blend into one.
1: PhD?
4: Also, they need to speak better English because I do not understand them at all.
2: Oh, there's some crazy accents.
3: It's very Geordie.
2: Some Essex.
4: I struggled to understand. I mean, there was not like a proper standard accent that I would be like, okay, I can understand it. No. And then on top of that, I had the gayness to it. It was three times more difficult for me. I agree with Mr. Bieberhausen. I like Ruben.
1: Mm.
4: But yeah, he's insecure and then he will come out of his shell, hopefully. And the two guys from the beginning, I really, really loved like the chemistry they had from the beginning.
1: Yeah.
4: And I really hope they stay together. We'll need to see Wikimedia or something and see what's happening.
2: Yeah.
4: But
2: it's sad because the first season had, like, there was a guy on it who, the guy with the red hair, and he literally talked for like 2 minutes about his plants, and I loved it. He was like, and then the bees come, and there's the birds. I'm like a plant doctor. It's like, and I was like, here we go, someone with something to say, even if it is about plants.
1: One of them comes in going, and I could not stand that guy at the end, the one that ended up hooking up with old mate at the end. Like, I could not stand him. When his opening lines basically, oh, yeah, the drama follows me or whatever is, I'm like, you're not even that hot, bruv. Like, you're not. I can't make that next comment because I realize I'm live on the air. It could be slanderer. But it there's just something about him that's not screaming right to me. And I'm like, nah. And then you proved it to me at the end. All right. They're entitled to do what they were doing. But for me, it was more, like, especially on Ruben's side, I was disappointed. Because I'm like, you just finished telling old mate you're okay. And now you're going to get your snog on. With a dude who's clearly not right. Yeah. Okay. All right. Coming up after this, we're going to be looking at the plot twist in the episode, soundtrack thoughts, and I've got some reviews to read out from those who couldn't make it tonight. And there's three very juicy opinions to give away. This is Rainbow Club 12th edition on Insomnia After Dark with PhD, Ali, Daniel, and Mark, four queers who have all kissed a boy at some point, but at least one didn't like it. Only on Insomnia After Dark here at Radio 4EV.
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0: You're tuned into Insomnia After Dark.
1: Oh, I don't know whose voice that is.
2: It's me.
1: Speaking of, you might as well do it, Daniel.
0: What's up, fam? How you doing?
1: How you doing?
3: Oh,
1: how
3: good, you oh, doing? Good. How are you doing? So, I went back. It's a song by British singer and our queer artist of the episode, Melanie B, featuring American rapper Misdemeanor Elliott. It was released from the soundtrack to the 1998 film Why Do Fools Fall in Love? I'm failing English.
0: I feel bad laughing at it.
3: The song was also included on Melanie B's debut album Hot in 2000, serving as Melanie B's debut single outside the Spice Girls and peaked at number 12 on our charts in 1998.
4: And before that was Cups, open bracket, Pitch Perfect's When I'm Gone, close bracket, is a song that was performed by the American actress and singer Anna Kendrick in the 2012 film Pitch Perfect. The song is based on the 1931 folk song When I'm Gone, which was written by A.P. Carter. In the late 2000s decade, British musicians Heloise Tunstall Behrens and Louisa Gerstein performed nice. As Lulu and the Lampshades, incorporated When I'm Gone into a cup-tapping tune. It peaked at number 44
1: Does
4: in 2013.
1: Does that not strike you as like the most lesbian band name ever, Lulu and the Lampshades?
0: Well, Heloise Tunstall Behrens and Louisa Gerstein also sounds very lesbian. I just saw a thing pop up. Did you ever see the ad that for Pitch Perfect 3 that they did with the cast of Vanderpump Rules?
1: No.
0: Ugh. It's glorious. You have to check it out. It's the best thing I've ever seen.
1: So now, plot twist in the episode. What did we think? Because obviously every reality show has to have a twist there somewhere. We had a couple. So to recap, we had the secret man in the secret garden.
4: Yeah.
1: We had the fake out of the hot Italian and I found semi-rude caretaker.
0: Yeah, that was weird.
1: That was so badly edited. Yeah,
0: him just coming in and like telling them how to keep their house, that was weird.
1: I know. Cover your shoots. Cover your dogs up, mate. Like, you got them out and you want to talk to them about cleanliness. Like, put them away. Yeah. There's no pets allowed at the Masseria. Put them away. Sorry. I thought PSG was going to speak. So then you also had the plot twist of the fact that ultimately it was Jack that went into the secret garden. And then for me, a plot twist was the fact that old mate in the secret garden liked him back. That threw me. I saw more chemistry between me and this brick wall in the studio than I did between the two of them. But because one's a top and one's a bottom, well, it must automatically let's go.
4: Yeah.
1: Boy, oh boy. And then I think the last one I can really recall is the wonderful editing that's implying that the two people that are suddenly going, oh, I really like my couples, I really want to be with my original people, conveniently timed for the cliffhanger of them making out, macking on, getting a grind on the couch. Conveniently, at the same time, they're theoretically walking down the corridor about to turn in the corner and see them. Plot twist!
0: Was that Rory and...
1: Rory and what's his Jordan.
0: Face? Oh, what's his face?
1: The Jordan I don't like, yeah.
0: The one who looks Jordan like with a lesbian.
1: Yes, he does look like a lesbian in that jacket. No offense, Sally.
4: None taken.
1: That's all right. And I'm loving your Run DMC outfit tonight.
4: Yeah.
0: I feel it's Missy Misdemeanor. Yeah.
1: She reminds me of that. You know, it's like that film clip with Run DMC where they've got the two crowds of people doing the street dancing. I feel like you should be doing that.
4: I think you'll be proud to know that I still have my Adidas snap pants at home.
0: That's amazing.
1: Phenomenal.
4: I will be wearing them to the Mel C concert later this year.
0: You have to. You have to. You can't not.
4: Exactly.
1: I cannot cope. I'm trying to be professional. So what do we think of the plot twist of the episode, folks?
4: There was no plot twist. We all knew Jack was going in. The moment he opened his mouth, we knew he was going to be the one going in.
0: Yeah. I just can't. I can't think of anything surprising from that episode. No.
1: PhD, what did you think?
3: Yeah, I agree with everyone. It's kind of like, okay. Ta-da. Surprise.
0: Literally. Yeah, I think the only thing that was surprising was old mate just walking in and getting mad at them. And being, like, really rude. Like, here's a key, there's a garden. Like, and it's like, okay.
1: All right. Well, before we go into music thoughts and stuff, I'm going to read one of the three reviews we've been sent in.
0: Okay.
1: This one is from Maze Eye, who sadly couldn't join us tonight. Shout out if you're listening, love. She's written, "My worst teenage nightmare, watching people kiss. My most easiest way to get secondhand embarrassment, so was off to a great start. PhD and I have sat through her fears of this moment, and she can be quite a handful when she feels like that. So shotgun great we should watch this one by herself." She wrote, "What do I like? Well, Jack S. is cute. I believe that's the twink. She loves it. To be fair, Maze, I loves a twink, especially if they seem like they could be on her peripheral.
3: Does.
1: Yes. Love him, the claws, the cheekbones, the chewed, and the sass. Also, Jazz and Aaron seem like that type of couple that are so healthy and compatible, really confident in their own person." If someone wants to tell me who they were, are they the ones that...
0: Maybe they're the first
1: PhD?
0: Ones.
1: PhD, yeah.
3: That's the first couple, yes.
1: So
3: yes,
1: bad, we can't remember their names, guys. Not good. They are like those old couples you see in movies. They've been together for decades, talking S-H-I-T about and to each other. So lovingly, you kind of want to strangle yourself. I love that the show is exactly like all the rest of the similar plot reality dating shows. There's no big changes to the formula other than the initial meet and greet. It's fun, sassy, cheesy, and non-serious. I'm not a big fan of reality dating shows, but I was happily cringing through it. Meeting the boys was cool. Love the intros and love Danny. What I didn't like, it's a reality dating show. There's no big differences in the hetero stuff, which is good. There should be more junk TV for the gays, theys, and queers. Nothing is inherently wrong. It's a personal opinion that I just don't watch these shows. It's a simple show with hot people making out with each other and then pairing off with a compatible partner." And I'll give you the rating that she's given afterwards.
0: Mm-hmm.
1: I think she's roughly on par with us at this point.
4: Yeah.
0: Yeah.
1: So.
4: And yeah. I think the fact that we can't remember their names is more a reflection on them than us.
0: 100%. 100%.
3: I agree with Ali on that.
4: They
3: one,
4: needed yeah. to do more.
1: Okay, some of these reviews are really long. All right, so, and I've got to figure out how we're going to do this. So, music in the episode. Does anyone remember any of it? Because
0: there was a
1: so
0: Charlie XCX song in there, wasn't there?
1: I don't even remember that.
4: I think it started off strong. I remember the first two
1: Mariah
4: bits
1: Carey
4: of music.
1: Was there?
4: Yes, and yeah. I was like, oh, yeah. And then 100% Pure Love came on. And it killed it for me.
0: I was honestly pretty bummed because I do love in reality dating shows where they'll be sitting at a fire and then the song's like, "Sitting at a fire." Like, they always choose a song that's like explaining exactly what's happening. And I think they need to go a bit more like that. Twink walking down the path. Like, just be a bit more on the nose with the music. We know what gay music
1: is. This boy is a bottom.
0: Yeah, exactly. Exactly. Please give us something. Yeah, when Jack's walking down this way.
4: Falling off Hammond.
1: Yeah. Do, falling out my back door. Thigh break.
0: Yeah, I think we need more choice. We know what gay songs are. Make it more just pointed to the people that it's about.
1: Straight people run a gay production. There we go.
0: Yeah.
4: That's why it was cancelled.
1: PhD?
3: I'm on the fence, yes and no, because I have no idea about the songs, but they were catchy at some point. So, yeah, I'm on the fence,
1: 50-50
3: on that one.
1: I am very partial to the new fad that we've had the last few years about, you know, especially covers of songs. Like, one of my favourite covers of all time is Love Really Hurts Without You by Castaway Tom, which was from Love Island. They did just a sad moment in an episode, and you're like, "Love really hurts without you." And I'm like, oh, my God, I've never cried at this song because it's actually a pop song.
0: Yeah.
1: I'm like, damn. Because remember when we were younger, they did Heaven, they did the dance remix of Heaven, and then suddenly you had the Candlelight remix, and I'm like, I mean...
0: a little girl talking to...
1: No, it's just the normal girl that sings Heaven going, you know, doing... I can't sing it, but it's the candle, it's the valid version.
0: The baby you're all that I want.
1: Yeah.
0: Baby you're all that I want.
4: You didn't
0: hear the other version of it?
1: No.
0: Where it was like a little girl, and she was like talking to her dad who was in 9/11 and telling him...
4: Oh,
0: to come
1: gross.
0: Home and stuff. No. Did you not hear that?
1: Way to
0: one?
1: Ruin the moment.
4: No.
1: Well, he's in heaven. What's the
4: Way
1: point
4: to
1: of singing it?
4: Down.
0: Yeah. I don't know. It went around school.
1: I was like, geez, Daniel, 9/11 was like 2 weeks ago. Do we have to go back through it? I don't remember any gays from it. No, I'm kidding. There actually was. So I've reported on my show, guys. I'm very culturally appropriate. It is in the week that was in queer history, but you had to listen to it. But anyway, for me, I like those bits of music, but it did get a little frenetic and to the point where I couldn't keep track anymore. And it would change mid-scene sometimes.
0: Yeah, it was. Yeah.
1: That lost
0: me. There were some rough edits in there. Yeah,
1: and Danny Minogue's theme song, which you only hear in the closing credits, I'm like, mate, you wrote this for the song so you can get some money. So you got a little cat. Your executive producer credit's not enough. Let's go for the theme tune so you can get that for you.
0: I didn't even hear it.
1: You only hear it in the closing credits and you'll miss it.
0: Is that one of our songs for tonight?
1: No, I forgot.
0: Crazy.
1: I'd already made the episode by the time I watched. I started the first 15 minutes, got caught up in the phone, and then watched the last 35 minutes after I'd already made the run sheet and the script. So I'm like, ugh.
0: You couldn't kick out 100%.
1: Then watched the last 35 minutes after I'd already made the run sheet and the script. So I'm like, ugh.
0: You couldn't kick out 100% real love.

0: When you first sent this to me, Mark, I had no idea what it was going to be about. I forgot to warn you. I treat this poor woman like the blind girl out of an another gay movie, honestly. I just keep sending her to the room. Drive safe, Nena. Just watch the gay stuff. It's fine. I was so surprised to find it was a gay dating show. And as soon as I saw Danny Minogue was the host, they call her Cupid or Matchmaker, I was instantly hooked. I always loved her and think she's fabulous. And then I Googled the show and was shocked to find out it was UK's first ever gay dating show. How did it take so long? Apparently, it ran from 23 until early this year when it was cancelled due to funding issues. What a huge loss. I adored the boys. They were all very different, but so interesting. When they interviewed each one individually at the start as a way of introduction, it was so lovely. I do miss her when she talks like this.
1: Are we just mean queer people?
0: We are horrible. I just fell in love with all of them right away. They all said they wanted to find the one, a long-term romantic partner, and some even said husband, so I thought that was very sweet. Although I had a feeling a couple of them were a bit disingenuous and gave me the player vibe, so she's catching on. I love this. I wasn't expecting the big bash right at the start when the couples... So it's because I'm hearing this in her voice, so yeah. I found that a bit confronting at the beginning, and even one of the boys said he had a lot of anxiety and was pooping himself about kissing a stranger. Shout out to PhD. I also noticed the camera had close-up shots of their crotches when they were walking towards each other.
1: I didn't notice that.
0: Which I thought was weird and funny. I can't skip anything because this is too good. I really liked how open the boy... This woman needs to do this every time, I reckon. Yeah. This is making my
1: just
0: day.
1: Netta needs to just have a YouTube channel Netta's where corner. She reviews gay stuff.
0: Yes, Netta's Corner. Let's
1: go.
0: That's
1: the best.
0: Netta's Queer Hot Takes.
1: Yes.
0: We'll call them the Quat Takes.
1: I don't like that word. Quat is a terrible word.
2: It's definitely making me think of something else.
1: Yes.
0: You know the episode's bad when this is our side tangent. I really liked how open the boys were and really good at communication, especially around consent. When did that happen? All right. Most of them seemed emotionally intelligent, non-judgmental, and supportive. The boys' response to Lars telling them he was trans was very moving. I guess I'm comparing it to the conversations I've observed or have had with straight men, and they are just worlds apart. I could never imagine straight men talking like this. Something that made me feel sad was how insecure Adam was about himself. Shout out to Adam. He seemed to have low self-esteem and thought he wasn't good enough for his match, Ruben, even though Ruben told us he was attracted to Adam. Because of that, he pushed Ruben away and Ruben thought Adam didn't like him, so Adam self-sabotaged. On another note, I had to look up a few words I hadn't heard before.
1: Yes, what were
0: like
1: they?
0: Like twink and otter. So that's good. I learn new things every time I participate in this show. So shout out to Netta and Sylvia.
1: Shout out.
0: She also scored, but we'll get to their nom noms later on. I love the fact, by the way, they have literally written in nom noms both. Yeah.
1: Oh, including we love that.
0: All right, so before we get to our final review from the outside world, what do we feel like the overall impact is on the queer experience from this program?
2: Yeah. It didn't have a big one for me. I wanted
0: more. What about the show?
2: I wanted more.
1: I want to do I Kissed a Girl next and see what Ali's vibe is on it.
0: She's coming and going.
1: I've watched a couple of the entries of those lesbians and I'm like, oh, I do not like these people.
0: She's coming and going, I wanted moisture. I landed with a desert. It's like...
2: Oh, like drier than the Sahara up in here.
1: I mean, it's good to have a queer dating show. I still think Perfect Match was it perfect? No, it was Are You the One?
0: Oh, Are You the One season 8. Oh.
1: The all queer season is still the best that dating is, yep, queer nothing show because they were all bisexual and they had to find their partners. So there was like double the combinations.
0: Yeah.
1: And a trans guy in that.
0: Who was the biggest whore out of all of them.
1: Yeah, he was the worst.
0: Oh,
1: I did not like
0: gosh.
1: Him.
0: Gosh.
1: But I think it's good to have these sort of dating shows. I mean, there are other sort of ones, I guess not in the UK, like Ultimatum and those sorts of ones.
2: I liked the Ultimatum.
1: That was some lesbian drama.
0: I wonder why couldn't they make the Ultimatum with dudes?
1: Because they're in long-term relationships.
0: Since when?
1: Well, that's what the show's about.
0: PhD, any overall impacts on queer experience from the show?
3: Yeah, I agree with Daniel. I mean, I think it's a good way

0: to showcase that representation of the queer community in terms of, you know, dating and all that. Maybe it's not like stuck to reality, to be honest, because it's not what happened. But yeah, it's good to have that representation. It would have been better to represent more other other communities within, you know, this, as in, let's would say the others and the others, the bears and the et cetera. I mean, it would have been great to have like more to see more body options. But other than that, I mean,
1: yeah, definitely.
0: I mean, I think it would. Would have loved to see someone, I don't know, like, you know, like a bear or something like that.
2: Yes,
1: yes.
2: Please.
1: Yeah. Like, love the queer representation, like, but there wasn't enough representation.
2: Season one was really good with
3: there
2: that.
3: Was like
2: there
3: a
2: was
3: few
2: all
3: just
2: body
3: like
2: types.
3: Regular, yeah. Also, we got a message in from my partner. Quat means queer hot.
2: Let's go with that.
3: Combine.
2: Yeah.
3: Take.
2: That's
3: so,
2: totally what I meant.
3: That's where. That's what Mark was talking about.
1: 100%.
2: Yeah, quad takes. Yeah.
3: Quad takes.
2: Okay, so I got one more review to read, and this one's a special shout out to PhD. It's by Jackie from Toowoomba.
3: Yes, Jackie. Ooh.
1: Hey, Mom.
2: Get ready. I'm so proud of her. I even messaged her to tell her because, like, I haven't read the review, but she's done it in our format, so I'm really proud of her. So, I kissed a boy. Wow. What a bunch of beautiful boys, but so naughty.
3: He's so cute.
2: Her spicy take is that Danny Minogue is yuck. I know, she went for it. And then goes, I struggle with trying to work out if any of them are actually serious about wanting a real relationship. Mm-hmm. They're all very greedy, I think. Yeah. I definitely
3: greedy
2: have my
3: bottoms.
2: Favorites. Aaron and Jazz. I like Adam and Ruben is very good looking, but not sure if Ruben is for him. Mm-hmm. Skinny Jordan is a lot, and I'm not a fan of his match Jack. The others didn't really stand out for me. Although Callum from The Secret Garden is gorgeous looking, I loved all the outfits they wore to the gala. I did not.
3: No.
2: Definitely liked the show more than I thought I would. I'm curious to see who ends up with whom. And she also has some nom-noms for the next segment. Oh. So there you go.
3: Thank you, Jackie. We need to discuss with her the Danny Minogue comment at some point.
2: No, she doesn't like anyone with Minogue as the last name, to be fair. But
1: but if you got to take one, Danny's the better one.
2: Yeah. Is that who you'd go for?
3: Is that who you'd take?
2: Yeah, it's as the token female in the audience here.
1: Over Kylie, yeah, any day.
2: Wow.
1: Yeah.
3: That's your quad take?
1: That's my quad take. It's my quad twat take.
2: Change approved.
3: You didn't want to say hot takes anymore, so you changed it. We changed it.
2: You don't understand how many times I've had to say that phrase
3: and
2: in 2 weeks.
3: You'll never have to say
2: so
3: it again. You never have to say it again because it's now your quat takes.
2: I know. If I ever hear that phrase again in my life, it is too soon. Trying to keep this together. My overall impact on the career experience, from my opinion for the show, look, like I said, the lack of diversity was a little bit, problematic for me in terms of just. I want to see. I know we're not going to get a 40-year-old in there. I get it, but I would have liked a little bit of diversity in there in terms of, like, I'm glad they did cultural. That's great.
3: If you're gonna go like not diverse in the types of people, then it has to be like Love Island, and they have to be the most attractive people that ever exist.
2: Also,
3: you can't make them normal people, but also make them all the same.
2: I also believed that. I thought season one had an asexual at some point, didn't they, or something? There was a bit more. But obviously they want them to bang this season, I guess. But I guess from a queer experience as well, like the fashion guys, like I could not cope with most of them dressing like 7-year-olds at a birthday party.
3: Yeah.
2: And like you're on television for the first time and you're in your jorts. Like, are you really serious?
1: Not a fan.
2: Like, again, put the dogs away, peeps. Like, no one needs them. This is a pet-free show.
1: And they all had those ridiculous outfits. Like, it wasn't just one or two.
2: And they looked so arts and craft. I'm like, and then the dude puts the fake nails. I'm like, ugh, stop it. Alrighty, we're going to be back right after this for a bit more jibber and to wrap this baby up for the week, including your nom nom scoring system. But for now, it's time to go on a tangent because it's my show. It's time for Wild World by Maxi Priest. 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
2: Forgotten follow-up.

0: Apologies, PhD. We got a bit excited. We just jumped on the air.
1: We're very, very excited, but that's okay.
0: It's all you now, babe.
1: Gangbang everyone.
0: Yay!
2: Yeah!
1: Back on Radio 4AB.
0: Woo-woo! Woo-woo! Did you know that PhD is the leading expert at the station of stating what the station is and where we are?
2: Really?
0: He's well very done. Good at it. Number one. He was voted number one best at the station, weren't you?
1: Probably not, but that's okay.
3: Sounds very impressive.
0: Well, in 1988, English.
1: Me failing English, that's
2: not possible. Egge vocalist.
0: English reggae vocalist Maxi Priest recorded a cover of Bob Dylan's Wild World, which was released in May of 1988 by Atlantic Records as the third single from his third album, Maxi. Not apparently larger than you think. With the single being at number 8 that same year. Now, 10 years later, almost to the month, British boy band Ultimate Chaos, with a K instead of a CH, to bring out one of my top 30 songs of all time, Casanova, which peaked at number 18 in 1998. Fun fact, because I know you're not sick of those yet, it's actually a cover of the Levert song, with a capital V, so let's try it again, Levert song, from 1987, which was a New Jack Swing-style number. Whatever that was.
2: Yeah. Since the audience is well-versed in my love of your musical taste, Mark, which actually Casanova is in
0: that
2: my
0: actually
2: top
0: was
2: 30,
0: an unexpected
2: so yeah,
0: moment
2: unexpected,
0: we had, yeah.
2: Unexpected. Please explain the link between the two songs you just talked about.
0: Well, I know you're all dying to wonder. If you didn't already, Wikipedia this, one of Maxi's nephews joined the band. Forgot to tell you what the name was. Can't remember it. Have to Google it. But degrees of separation here in tonight's show, right? We had Maxi Priest's Close to You at the start of the show. We then had Maxi Priest himself just then with his nephew the next song after that. So you're welcome. Yeah.
2: Just a bunch of Maxis.
0: Well, look, who doesn't love a good Maxi? Maxi padding out your show.
2: Yeah, that's literally all I can.
0: It's where we went. Alrighty. So, now, where was I? Okay, so we're going to do our final thoughts, everyone, for 30 to 40. We'll do 30 seconds, make sure we're covered, because we've got a few people to get through in the English. I can't talk right now.
2: In the egg-a.
0: In the egg-a. That's a quat take if ever I've heard one. Alrighty. Daniel, let's go with final thoughts for you, starting from now, please.
2: I think that if we're going to do a gay dating show, it needs to be crazier. I think it needs to be off, like, Tila Tequila style, let's go something crazy. I think it's boring just to do what all the normal breeders do, and we need to, like, do something different.
0: Oh, my mum's going to lose her mind. Oh, gosh.
2: Hi, Jackie. That was... I feel like I might have...
0: That was a quad take.
3: He peaked with breeders.
0: Well, he started with an F-bomb and finished with breeders. That was great. All right. Ali.
3: Yeah, look, love that we've got a little gay dating show, but I needed more. I left feeling very unsatisfied. They went for the drama.
0: There was no
3: real search for connection. I still don't remember anyone's name except for Jack, because, of course, it was Jack.
0: PhD, have you got 30 seconds of final thoughts?
1: All right. Dear Channel 9, here's a proposal for you. Let's do this show and include Mark in the show. Thank you. Kind regards, Radio 4EB.
3: Can we have Mark do a Tila Tequila style shot at
2: yes.
3: love?
2: Yes.
0: We're all
1: with
0: 16 men.
1: A full of twinks.
0: No, it's where all 16 men are blind. It's the only way I can get one. So,
3: stop it.
0: Well, after you said Teal Tequila, they're blind, I guess, one way or the other.
1: Instead of the Kiss, it could be the glory hole, like Daniel said.
0: Oh,
2: yes.
1: That's a plot twist.
2: That is a plot twist. You wanted a plot twist.
0: My final
3: blind
0: thoughts.
3: Mark in the glory hole.
2: Yeah.
0: Stop.
2: It's going to be called A Whole Lot of Love.
3: You've got no words.
0: Got a whole lot of love.
2: A whole lot of love with Mark.
1: A lot of love. Yeah.
0: Meet your Mark with a whole lot of love.
2: Yep.
0: Anyway.
1: What about them?
0: That day will never come, I can assure you, and neither will I from that. All right, 25 seconds left to go on my clock. So my final thought, I will probably get around to watching the rest of the season because I need to see the heartbreak because I don't think anyone's, I just don't feel like many, there's much success coming from this one, but I'm glad we got something. I needed us to get some progression because we're obviously going backwards right now in society. So at least, even though BBC canned it, like always, at least it was there. I'm glad we had it, you know?
2: It exists.
0: Exactly. All right. So now it's time for ratings out of 10 nom noms, which means 10 is being a devoured midnight snack, 0 meaning we're going to bed hangry. That means you give me a score and what do I call it?
2: Food analogy.
0: A food analogy. There we go. Thank you. With emphasis on the analogy.
2: And I get in trouble for using the B word. How rude.
0: Excuse. Because one is culturally representative of us. We have to
2: and
0: do
2: that's
0: it.
2: That's culturally
0: it's
2: representative
0: how,
2: of
0: it's
2: other
0: how
2: people.
0: We make love. So I'm going to give you Netta's Nom Nom score.
2: Yes, let's go.
0: Netta's Nom Nom rating is, 8 out of 10. A totally delicious midnight snack like a box of chocolates. Each of the boys / chocolates is delicious. There are different types to suit different tastes. Decadent, nutty, tart, fruity, earthy, tangy, crunchy, and bittersweet.
2: I love this. Netta!
0: And lovely, glamorous Dani Minogue is the flouncy big bow on top. I just wish there was more of her. She did dress like she was at the top of a toilet roll holder, but anyway. But the show being cancelled is like finding out Linda's going out of business. Devastating. Well.
2: She just needs to review everything.
0: I think I need that now every single time. And I will do, before I get to Jackie's, I'll do May's Eyes 1 before we get to ours. And she said, play the best song. No, my rating is 4.5 out of 10 nom noms. It's a snack you thought you had in the pantry, but realized you already ate it, so you have to settle on dipping some apple slices into your vanilla yogurt.
2: Mm. Mm.
0: PhD, how about yourself?
1: Yeah, I will give around 5 out of 10. It's like when you are looking for that dessert and you decide, oh, I'm having a bar of chocolate that I haven't had in ages. You open it and then you taste it and it's stale.
2: Yep.
3: Yep, valid.
2: Yep.
1: It's good. You know, it's just like, shall I eat it? I need something sweet. Okay, well, I'll eat it even though the
2: chocolate that, like, white Easter bunny that's turned white after 3 months Easter.
1: From 2018, yes.
0: Yeah. Daniel.
2: So I'm giving it 2 out of 10 nom-noms. My food analogy. Okay, three. I'll be nice.
0: Generous.
2: It's like when you're like really tired and you make yourself noodles, but they're kind of really watery and hard at the same time. So it's like, I ate something, but did I enjoy it? Not really. Would I do it again? If there was nothing else to eat.
0: Valid.
1: All
0: right.
1: You only need to add extra hot water to those. And that's
0: Ali.
3: I gave it a 5 out of 10 nom noms. It's like a food court slice of pizza. It looks great under the heat lamp and it satisfies a craving, but the crust is a bit spongy, the cheese is generic, and you forget about it the moment you walk away.
2: Perfect.
0: For me, I gave it a 7 out of 10 nom noms, but it's basically like when you go to make your own favorite mash. You've done a really great job on your sausages with your veg. And you go to do your mash, but you've put too much milk in and you've got to try and somehow redeem the mash. So you put all the extra butter in, you do all these extra things, you put even a little bit of flour in. In the end, does it represent or resemble what you're looking for? No. Was it what you're hoping for? No. But you eat it because the mash was decent and you know you like mash. So I'm like, that's how I feel about queer representation. Gotta live with it. I want it, but is it what I want? Mm-mm. So finally, Jackie's was, I'd give it 8 out of 10 nom noms. Not as good as my rissoles and veggies, but as good as my savory mince and mashed potatoes.
2: You are your mother's son.
0: I hadn't read it yet.
2: Mashed potatoes. It's a mashed potato family.
0: Oh my gosh. Okay, so we've covered everyone's ratings, which means it must be time for...
4: 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Longer, thicker, veinier.
0: You give me that reaction every time I play it.
2: I've never heard that
0: you
2: one.
0: Have. You have.
2: I Who is last... that?
0: That's Rob.
2: Oh.
0: Mm. He made it for the Monday episodes because he always called Monday the XL episode because he listened at the beginning of the show when it started and it used to be 2 hours on Monday, 1 hour on Thursday. Oh. So he made that, but I'm like, nah, it's too good for a Monday. Let's put it on a Thursday.
2: Especially after what we've been talking about.
0: That's true. We've already, sadly, guys, reached the end of the episode.
3: How did that happen?
1: No!
0: I know. We're all.
3: It's like we just started.
0: It's time to say goodbye. We're all sad to say goodbye this evening, and a massive thanks to all of you for joining us again. And a big shout out to Netta, Mazai, and Jackie for contributing with their scores and their reviews. They helped gave us something to talk about along the way as well. And I really genuinely believe we should look at Netta having a segment at the very least in this show when we do reviews.
2: Wait, I just want to watch her and listen to her review gay stuff.
0: I know.
2: Everything.
0: Her quad takes. I'm there for it.
2: Dennis quad takes is a horrible name.
1: Educational video program, anything. Yeah, that would be great. Netta, you have a job then.
2: Yeah.
0: We'll call it the NHT. Netta's quad takes. Anyway, sorry.
3: NQT.
0: It's not me. There we go.
1: Perfect. So please remember that you can also listen to all of our programs in the back catalog. Just hop on our show page, 4ab.org.au. And if you want more exclusive content from the show or our interview, please make sure to follow and join in the fun at our Instagram page, insomnia.after.dark. Well, you'll see a lot of guys along with Mark surrounding him anyway. Just forget the reality of seeing what we actually look like. So please, although... Mark and I will do a great impression of Big Bird, the American and Mexican version.
0: We did look very good doing it last Sunday, so that was all right. We pulled that off.
1: Oh, hell yes.
0: Mm. People actually did say to us, they went to the Muppet Show at the festival and were like, this is uncanny, you know? Look at them both. Mm. Although I had someone come up to us last Saturday and go, oh my God, is it Lisa Wilkinson and David Campbell from the Today Extra Show? And they were like, and we're like, no, sorry, it's just a Mexican and a gay Australian.
1: Yeah, but let me introduce you to Lisa Wilkinson. Here she is.
0: Thank you, Tom Steinfort. So coming up on Monday, I theoretically have the return of Kel, no one ever knows, to bring you alongside a potential tribute, because I haven't decided if I'm going to do this yet, to the tribute to the anniversary of Step's first album for a bonus Rainbow Club, because it is the anniversary of its release.
2: Best Step song.
0: Ever? Yeah. It's The Way You Make Me Feel.
2: Oh.
0: Didn't even hesitate.
2: I like the...
0: You don't know that one? It's the way you make me feel, the way that you make me feel.
2: Oh, yeah.
0: Spinning my world around.
2: That's a good one.
0: And the film clips them in the medieval thing and do the whole dance sequence in the Bridgerton style.
2: Last thing on my mind.
0: That is a banger in the top good. Five for me. One for Sorry is my second favourite. Anyway.
2: Ooh, good.
0: Not me now. It's you.
3: Plus, next month we have the return of Rainbow Club and Roundtable as always, but we even have the return of another local queer artist of the month for the premiere of their new song. And if that's not all, a brand new queer artist of the month for October, plus a few more special guests to announce along the way, starting with next week when guest co-host Netta brings her niece in for a story you will not want to miss.
2: And as Ali mentioned, we will have the return of the queer roundtable in 2 weeks. So you will have...
3: I'm sure you'll have questions.
2: Isn't this great for the English speaking show on this radio station? And we are killing it. As Ali mentioned, we'll have the return of the Queer Roundtable in 2 weeks. So if you have any questions for the panel to discuss or you wish to join the panel, simply reach out to us on Insta or email the station.
0: Now, before I go, I believe October, you are going to be having some sort of special arrangement in October on this show, aren't you?
2: Oh, yes, I have a couple. I have, yeah, well,
0: oh, right. Please. What would that be?
2: We have an artist who's premiering their show at Melt. Mikayla Teague will be on for an interview on October 15th. On October 26th, I'll be joining Mark on the Monday night show to take over the show with my Queer Quiz Live preview for my Melt show. And then on the Thursday, I'll be having some guests come along from the show and we will talk all about it and have it. Some fun and have some quat takes.
0: Yes. Yeah, it's just, and a big shout out to Yurisha for that one too. She's embraced the quat takes. I saw that
2: on
0: Instagram.
2: She's embraced the quat takes.
0: Yeah, yeah. We're going to do a whole, we'll get an Instagram post on that, I reckon. It's change approved, folks. Tonight, we are leaving you with Dami Im's new single, Proud of Me.
2: My old schoolmate.
0: Stop it. It is not.
2: I went to school with her. Yeah.
1: What?
2: Yeah.
0: How has this never come up? I'm about to run my show late now because I'm in shock.
2: No, it's okay. We'll talk about it afterwards.
0: I love Dami. Dami is my favorite X Factor winner in the entire world.
2: Okay.
1: Why has not she been on the show?
0: Thank you. He's saying what we're all thinking.
2: She wasn't my friend. I went to school with her.
0: You're a stand-up comedian celebrity. You're now her friend.
2: Not as big as Dami Im, I don't think.
0: I'm pretty sure she'll accept your friend request and be like, can you please come on my queer community radio program? And she'd be like, yes.
2: If she recognizes me now, I changed a little bit.
3: Do you look a little bit different?
2: Just a little bit.
0: If she doesn't recognize you, it's homophobic. If she says no to you, it's homophobic. That's our way in. Dami wrote this song apparently as a raw exploration of her lifelong battle with perfectionism, imposter syndrome, and self-doubt. Even more reason why she should come on the show. Get her on. Just say to her, look, we can help with that. She's called it a cry for self-acceptance and a track born from a constant need for external and internal validation, which I put on the show because I thought it suited the show and the program and the show we covered tonight.
2: Because we all need constant validation.
0: We do, yes. And so did those boys. Upon its debut, the music video immediately went to number one on the Australian iTunes music video chart.
1: And a massive thank you again to Daniel Ali and
0: She wasn't on it, but never mind.
1: You are. So a massive thank you to Daniel and Ali and Mark for joining us tonight. But for now, it's time to bust out that insomnia checklist.
2: Number one, remember you are amazing.
3: Number two, remember you are loved.
0: And number three, remember even if you're kissing 1,000 boys out there across a masseria, remember you are never, ever alone.
1: Especially when you're kissing a lot of guys in that circle. Thank you so much for sharing your insomnia with us for the last 2 hours, After Dark no less, on the only channel that's always proud of me and all that. 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
0: It's because he says in all that every sentence. Good morning, good afternoon, good evening, and good night, everyone. May all your bottoms find their tops, and your tops find their bottoms, even without the kissing of all the boys. See you next week.
2: See you next week.
1: 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Bye-bye.

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0: Music Masala, a spicy blend project of music and life from 4EB Radio Brisbane, Australia. Today, you're going to hear an interview with some members of Son Semilla, an original band from Brisbane, mixing rock, reggae roots, Latin flavors like cumbia, and inviting lyrics. Welcome to this program, and thanks for coming to 4EB Studios. Today, we are here with Juan Carreño from the band. Hi, Juan. How are you?
1: Good, excellent, thank you.
0: Very good. It's a pleasure to have you here in the studios, and we're going to talk about a little bit about the band. And could you please tell me your cultural background and which instrument do you play?
1: I am from Latin America. I'm from Colombia. I play the bass. I also sing a few of the songs too.
0: Yeah, right. Mm-hmm. Yeah, so we're going to hear some of the songs as well. And what drew you to music in the first place?
1: Oh, now that's a long question, though. I come from a family in which the music is a fundamental part of the family. So we do play music when we meet. We will play music when we, in all the family activities, we will play music as well.
0: Yeah.
1: And it's always going to be a guitar in the house, and it was always there. So I kind of feel that it's always been with me. Yeah. But then I also study music.
0: Okay.
1: And then, I always be part of bands.
0: Mm-hmm. Back in Colombia.
1: Back in Colombia, mm-hmm. Yeah. And also here, I also been playing with people since I said, probably the first year, I have already started playing with.
0: Yeah, and talking about your background, what are your memories of music from you where you were a child?
1: Okay, that is, I will say that from my father's side, I will recall the traditional rhythms such as rajaleña, cumbia, and then you can go more and more traditional music from there, but
0: from Colombia. So much music in Colombia, and I guess having that as a cultural background give you a lot of tools to play with when you got to play with other musicians and understand a bit about music, isn't it? Because you have the African side of the music, and then the more aboriginal side of the music of Colombia, and then the mix of that with the Spanish instruments and their own way of playing music, and then you got something very special, isn't it?
1: Yeah, and my mother's side of the family,
0: she's
1: more like from the tropical feeling,
0: so she
1: will have all the salsa at home, cumbia is in Latin America before in the old times. Everybody listened to it, but it's more like a December sort of music.
0: Okay.
1: So in December, you will listen to Lisandro Mesa and all those famous musicians that are all very famous in Mexico, too.
0: Oh, they are, absolutely.
1: Through the year, they will listen more for like salsa.
0: Okay.
1: And so she brought all that
0: into your
1: the salsa in my family. And then you have all the, for the generation that my family come from, there was where all the protesta music was very big, like Mercedes Sosa,
0: Silvio Rodriguez.
1: So we also have the records at home and
0: so
1: listen
0: beautiful
1: to them. Yeah.
0: So would you be able to introduce the next song of the Son Semilla band, please, to the public, and tell us a bit about what they're going to hear? So we're going to hear...
1: Okay, this song that we're going to play is called Propaganda.
0: Propaganda,
1: That disc is by the guitar player of the band, Greg Clark. He is the singer and he composed the whole song. We're lucky we recorded here the instruments here in the studio here at the 4AB with Alex, and I myself did the mix at home. We ended the recording each member apart, and then we're putting it together. I put it together myself. So we're going to listen to Propaganda. You have a really good message, this song, and you also have some kind of like a, I would say, tricky tempo games around the songs.
0: Okay, let's listen to it, Propaganda.

0: Music Masala, a spicy blend project of music and life from 4EB Radio Brisbane, Australia. Today, you're going to hear an interview with some members of Son Semilla. Today, we are here with Juan Carreño. You also have songs in Spanish, or how does that work in the band?
1: Yes, we do. We do sing in both languages. So we got the majority of the song will be in English, of course, because the principal singer, Greg Evans, is an Australian guy. So he feels familiar with the language itself, but he also speaks very well Spanish, and he got a couple of songs in Spanish too. And I do myself have few songs too.
0: So in Spanish.
1: In Spanish.
0: And do you write in English as well?
1: I start to do I wanted to get the next songs that I coming up with are going something to be in English.
0: Yeah, is it easy for you to inspire, find inspiration and write in English?
1: You know, when you were talking before about the different genres of music you learn and how they give you tools, that was my thought. It came to me, the thought that came to me when you say that is like languages. So you use the language of, okay, you lose the language of English and the language of cumbia or the language in your music. So it's just a matter of sit down and making it work. So I reckon it's not as easy, but
0: I did have
1: a couple of songs in English.
0: Yeah.
1: But are more songs that I did. I did a song for my partner. A couple of little things that I do in English, but not the full song.
0: Uh-huh.
1: And I'm lucky enough to have plenty of English people around me to help me with the feedback.
0: Yeah. So, and talking about inspiration, what inspired or influenced you in your life to write or compose music?
1: This is something I want to say to everybody that is up there and wanted to write their songs. And it's have a pen and a piece of paper and write wherever, all the time. It is... the inspiration is in have the tools, is in reflect and write. Because everything can be an inspiration. Everything around us is talking to us all the time. Mm-hmm. The matter is get comfortable with the writing process, get comfortable with the majority of the songs that I wrote when I was more productive, when I been the longest with a pen and some and a paper in my hands. If I have a book, I'm in a class, for example, or I'm in study and I have a paper,
0: yes,
1: and a pencil, I will write something. Even if it's not a song, it's just a reflection about...
0: Yeah, and will you later rescue that or go back to that information and put it somewhere in
1: if it's good, yeah. I trying to organize those informations around. But yeah, everybody's different. But have the way you probably recording in your recording machine. But and trying to put pieces together. But is have the habit of doing it. Believe in your relationship with your environment, because everything is talking to you.
0: So for Juan, everything and anything can be an inspiration to write music. That's great. What if we listen to the next song of Son Semilla? Can you introduce the song, please?
1: Okay, this song, let's play Libres. This song talks about how sometimes you are in situations in which the life is hard. You fell down, you lose hope, and in those moments is when you cry, and then you feel and it's how those moments
0: hopeless.
1: Are that they're hopeless, and that those moments are the moments of change and very very important moments, when you probably are very sick and you feel, oh, I'm not gonna make it or something like that. Those moments are precious in a way that they make you reflect about your life or seen in perspective. And so this song talk about in that moment like that, I realized that I was free and I didn't know that. So that the quote of the song say, is free. Something inside me has telling me, my conscience has telling me that I'm free. So that's the chorus that goes around the reflection.
0: So what's the name of the song? How do you translate the name of the song?
1: The name of the song originally is somos libres, that after a little while become just libres.
0: Yeah.
1: But it means we are free.
0: Okay.
1: The meaning of this, the title, yeah.
0: All right.

0: Music Masala, a spicy blend project of music and life from 4EB Radio Brisbane, Australia. Today, you're going to hear an interview with some members of Son Semilla. Today, we are here with Juan Carreño. Have you ever faced any challenges as a band?
1: Yeah, we have a big challenge. When you are in a band, you have to kind of understand that you are in a kind of like a small army. And you are army. In that army that is your army, and you want to get out there, but you have to be as strong as an army. So have to be as strong as a team, let's say. I don't know. Because you fight for something, you know? Some kind of way you are fighting to get your point out there or get your music out there. Mm-hmm. And I think the biggest challenge with the bands and is that requires a high level of intensity. Mm-hmm. And with the daily life and the busy life that everybody have, especially because we are already grow up men and you know, society is taking its part and you have to pay the bills and all that. Yeah, so that takes part of your time. And then, yeah, so like I will say the biggest challenge we have is time. But on the other hand, now technology brings you things that can save you time. So you can record your beats and send it to the other person so the other person can come up with something. You don't have to be all together. Yeah. So you save time.
0: So that's like an advice for anyone who wants to try to start a band or has already a band.
1: Yeah.
0: All right.
1: Use the technology.
0: Yeah, well, I want to talk about a little bit more about the future of the band. What's the next thing for San Semilla?
1: What I wish to happen is that we will get... I will have at least 4 new songs that we record on the studio, mix it, and ready to show.
0: Yes.
1: And I wanted to go and try to get big gigs, and I start to get good relationship with other musicians and try to get more exposure. This year is being good. Things happen to us. Thanks for AB and the Masala project. They've been great. They will record here. I think so. We are on the right. We hold the right material. We just need to get strong as an army and go there. I would love to go gigging around Australia. That's one of the things that I wish to do. Go and play in Melbourne. Go and play in different cities.
0: Yeah, that would be awesome to see. What if we play a last song? Which song would you like to play, Juan?
1: Okay. This song is the song that we record here in with the Masala project here with Alex and the studios for AB. The song is called Cumbia de la Sal. This song was written by the singer of the band, Greg Evans. I would love to mention that with the band, we are 4 members. Greg Evans, that was the one who came up with the name. And then after that, I joined myself, Juan, and then joined the drummer player, who is Gunda, that is Daniel, and then after that, Greg Clark. Very talented people. I'm very lucky to be playing with them.
0: Guitarist as well.
1: Mm-hmm. So I wanted to say that this song, the meaning of this song is a very poetic song, but I think so the meaning of it is something about... I feel is something about cleanliness, like find a way to clean yourself. Like when he says, vamos al mar a recoger el sal, el origen de lo bueno y lo malo, he say like go to the beginning, go
0: to the source,
1: yeah? And then you will find in the source everything that you need the tools that you need to clean yourself, like to be kind of like a
0: free, yeah.
1: I will say that it's very I don't know, that's the way that I feel it myself, but the meaning is It's very interesting.
2: So this is a cumbia, right?
1: The gender is a cumbia. But I don't know if it's a cumbia. He said that it's a cumbia, so I'm trying to come up with something that is cumbia, but it's really a very particular rhythm going on in there.
2: I recognize this. So thank you for mentioning the band has four members. Yeah, that's true. We didn't talk about that because we are just one. Yeah. And me, the person that's doing interview. So it's really difficult to introduce a band when you just have one member of the band to interview with. But hopefully we will have the chance to interview the whole band one day.
1: Yeah, definitely.
2: And in the next months. And good luck with all your wishes. And I hope you get everything done by the end of the year.
1: Thank you, Leanne.
2: And then next year you can visit... I don't know if Melbourne or Sydney, but at least some festivals around the city. That would be great to see. I think you are an original band with original lyrics, showing up some great materials. And I think this is a good place to show up. People will give you the opportunity to shine, you know, to be yourself.
1: Come on, give us the opportunity. We're here.
2: Okay, let's listen to this song.

Welcome to Continental Drift, coming to you via the Community Radio Network. Well, you might think today's theme is about the colour pink, but it is in fact about the moon, which inspires romance, yearning, mystery, religious observance, tides, peace and quiet too. The moon is a huge influence on planet Earth, so obviously it inspires a lot of music, and I'll explore just some of it today. I started the program with Nick Drake, who was an English singer-songwriter-guitarist who died sadly in 1974 at the age of just 26 after a battle with mental health. He was almost unknown during

his lifetime, but has left a legacy of three wonderful albums, and his music's still celebrated now. The title track of Nick Drake's Pink Moon album from 1972. Well, before we go any further, let's hear some First Nations Australian music. This will be very familiar to you. It's the Pigram Brothers from Broome.

That's a song called Blue Moon, Black Sea, and it's by Emily Woramurra, who was originally from Groote Island in the Gulf of Carpentaria. I think Emily now lives in Brisbane. And before that, the Pegram Brothers with Moonlight from their 2006 album Under the Mango Tree. The theme today on Continental Drift is the moon, and another song from Brisbane now. You may have seen some of the films from Studio Ghibli in Japan and the gorgeous animation that Hayao Miyazaki has made. Well, here's an album that's been likened to bringing that visual style to life through a very odd double album released by Matt Su from Brisbane. Su is spelled H-S-U, and he's also known as the Matt Su's Obscure Orchestra, M-H-O-O. So we're about to hear a piece called Melanin Moon from an album called Noodle that was released with a companion album called Forest Party at the beginning of 2025. Fun, anarchy, cuteness, musical toys, and some conventional instruments too.

0: song there called The Sun Has Emerged from the Clouds, and the singer is Kinley Dorji, and it comes from a collection of various artists loosely called the Bhutan Balladeers. Now, Bhutan has two very notable distinctions. It's officially the highest nation on earth, and it was the first carbon neutral country. The Bhutan Balladeers recorded over 37 songs with producer Ian Brennan on a mountain with no name, in a forest with a 150 metre tall Buddha statue nearby, and birds chiming in responding to the music too. The album Your Face Is Like the Moon, Your Eyes Are Stars. Before that, we heard from Matt Sue's Obscure Orchestra from Brisbane and the album Noodle, and we heard Melanin Moon that featured Saro Roro and Tian Tony. A very odd collection of music that is.
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0: I love this name. That is Harris Pilton, who's based in Ljubljana in Slovenia, and his latest release has several collaborations that broaden further the Balkan Dub foundation of his work. The album's called Gypsy and Balkan Dub by Harris Pilton and the Balkan Voodoo Orchestra, and consistent with our moon theme today, that was the Moon Dance.
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0: Gana Grineva, or just Gana as she's commonly known, Ganna, emigrated from Ukraine to Germany with her parents in 2002 and now lives in Berlin. Her music is very broad in scope, and this absolutely captivating album came out in 2025. A lot of the album's based on Ukrainian folk music, and Gana was in Australia in early 2026 and played at the WOMAD Festival in Adelaide. We're going to hear a tune called Der Mann im Mond, The Man in the Moon, not sung in Ukrainian, but obviously in German. Gana from her album Utopia.

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Koyongongo mehele o oe otu wanga ofa. 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

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La la leo ne il fa epi. Iva al tes mul tasi fa mui lau leitio. Lisi tato proclame au ina tu lenga ngana Samoa.

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1: Good evening, sports fans. 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And we've got another full program for you with chats about Aussie rules and football and rugby league and rugby union and plenty more. But before we get into that, say hello to your hosts, Oleg and my friends.
2: Hi, this is Jose. I'm the Filipino halo halo of voices.
3: And I'm Alistair. I am a flying Scotsman from the Scottish group. Welcome, welcome. 30 minutes just isn't enough, gentlemen.
2: No.
1: Correct, correct. One day we will get more time for you, ladies and gentlemen. You'll get sick of us yet. And we'll talk all these sports, but before we do that, let's hear a sport bulletin faster than a fast train.
4: From tennis triumphs and cricket upsets to finals races heating up, welcome to Sports Vibe headlines for Monday, the 17th of August. In tennis, it's Shelton smashing, Swiatek's flashing, and Sinner's dashing. The North American hardcourt swing is heating up as the road to the US Open gathers momentum. The Canadian Open wrapped up this week with two standout champions. In Montreal, American Ben Shelton successfully defended his title, becoming the first player ever since Rafael Nadal to win back-to-back Canadian Open crowns. Meanwhile, in Toronto, former world number one Iga Swiatek claimed her first title of 2026, ending an 11-month drought and capturing her 12th WTA 1000 trophy. Attention has now shifted to the Cincinnati Open, the final major tune-up before the US Open. The tournament features many of the sport's biggest names, including Novak Djokovic, Ben Shelton, Alex de Minaur, Arina Sabalenka, and Iga Swiatek. While tennis legends Serena and Venus Williams are making headlines with a doubles reunion after receiving a wild card entry. However, there are injury concerns hanging over the men's games. World number one Jannik Sinner has withdrawn from Cincinnati with a knee injury, while Carlos Alcaraz continues recovering from a wrist problem that has sidelined him since April. With the US Open just weeks away, fans will be watching closely to see whether tennis's big rivals will fit for New York. In cricket, Bangladesh impress, Aussies in a mess. Bangladesh have stunned Australia by 9 wickets in Darwin to claim their first ever test victory on Australian soil and take a 1-0 lead in the two series. It's one of the biggest wins in Bangladesh cricket history and a major upset against the world test champions. Australia will now look to bounce back when the second and final test gets underway in Mackay on August 22. It's a chase for a place with round 23 of the AFL. With the finals fast approaching, round 23 delivered plenty of drama. Fremantle tightened their grip near the top of the ladder. Melbourne produced a statement performance. Brisbane remained firmly in the top four mix, and Hawthorn and Collingwood battled out one of the draws of the season. And in NRL, the race for the place picks up the pace. With the race to the NRL Finals entering the home straight, round 24 delivered some significant results. The Roosters stunned the Panthers. The Dolphins kept their top four hopes alive with a shutout win over Manly, and the Warriors continued their premiership push with a dominant victory over the Broncos. And in golf, Scheffler's soaring, the playoffs roaring. Scottie Scheffler has stormed to victory at the FedEx St. Jude Championship in Memphis, winning the opening event of the FedEx Cup playoffs by 8 shots. The world number one finished at 17 under par, producing the largest winning margin of the PGA Tour season and strengthening his position as the man to beat heading into the BMW Championship. And finally, for something close to home, it's Miles and Smiles for Little Lives. Hundreds of runners, walkers and families gathered yesterday at New Farm Park for Run to Cure Brisbane 2026, helping raise more than $138,000 for Neuroblastoma Australia. Participants tackled distances ranging from the Little Heroes Walk to the Half Marathon, with donations still being accepted as fundraising efforts continue towards the event's $150,000 goal. And that's the final whistle on today's Sports Vibe headlines.
1: Thank you, Jose. That was a fun bulletin. I appreciate the rhyming headline. That is lovely.
2: I aim to serve.
1: Ladies and gentlemen, Jose Michano, the best poet among the sports journalists and the best sport journalist among the poets. But now the Flying Scotsman will fly us into the latest round of Aussie Rules. What happened, Alistair?
3: So the AFLW kicked off and I managed to catch a bit of Brisbane versus Essendon, and I turned it on and went, hang on, that's a cricket score. It was 41-0. It ended up, Brisbane opened their AFLW season with a 48-point win over Essendon, 85 points to 37. The Lions dominated, as I said, the first half, kicking 8-1, setting up the victory before half-time. Now, in the AFL 23, as Jose went through a number of the results there, but to recap, 23 delivered 9 games and plenty of finals shaping drama. Fremantle, Melbourne and Brisbane all flexed while Sydney continued their march towards September. The results, Fremantle 112 to Adelaide 88. And the Dockers' defensive system is again proving elite. St Kilda 94 defeated Richmond 45, keeping their wild card hopes alive. And we'll chat about those wild cards in a second. Geelong 125 defeated North 110. Hawthorn 92 drew with Collingwood 92. That would have been an absolute cracker. And I think it's the second time
2: yes,
3: this season.
2: I can't believe that. The last match they played in this season, 93-all. They're now 92-all.
3: They're both regressing a point, which is just unbelievable. Melbourne 132, Port 56, GWS Nelson 111 versus West Coast 57, Carlton and Western Bulldogs drew 82-all, so the Blues finals hopes are on a wobble. Sydney 112, Essendon 76, and Brisbane won the Q Clash, defeating Gold Coast 95-53.
1: Yes.
3: At the Gabba, as I mentioned, Brisbane overpowered the Gold Coast, winning every quarter except the first. The Lions midfield lifted after half-time, generating clean forward entries and allowing Logan Morris to kick 4 goals. Brisbane's defensive rebound was also a highlight, restricting the Suns to just 6 goals from 17 behinds, a sign of the Gold Coast wastefulness under pressure. Will Ashcroft claim the mark as Ashcroft medals for his starring role, continuing his remarkable season? So that's where we are. What questions do you have for me, gentlemen?
1: Do you reckon Fremantle and Swans are still the favourites?
3: Well, why are Fremantle the favourites? Well, they're on a historic 12-game winning streak earlier in the season, which was the best in the club histories. They've got the league's best defence and the squad depth. They've got Luke Jackson, Shai Bolton, Hayden Young, Jai Amos, multiple match winners, and their physical condition is only one injury across a 44-player squad at this point of the season. Why they're not clear favourites, however, recent vulnerability, GWS exposed their work rate in a rare loss. Sustaining intensity, their high-pressure style is demanding, so 2 losses would raise alarm bells if they had it in a row. And finals experience, they're still chasing their maiden flag, and psychological pressures do loom.
1: Fair enough.
3: Sydney, on the other hand, have the most potent attack in the AFL, and they've got a 10-2 record under Dean Cox. They have elite ball movement and depth in the midfield. While they're not favourites, tall forward injuries, Logan McDonald and Joel Amity are missing time, reducing aerial threats. Defensive questions, could they withstand Frio's suffocating pressure and final styles, and a reliance on momentum? Their game thrives on rhythm, and finals often disrupt that.
1: So no time for relax for any of them yet?
3: No. None indeed.
1: I hate to ask the next question, but could you please explain the new final system?
3: Well, let me get the whiteboard marker out and Professor Hunson Bunnydoo from the Muppets. So the AFL has introduced a wild card finals round, expanding the finals from 8 to 10 teams. How it works, I hear you ask. The top six, will they automatically qualify and receive a week off? Then we have the 7th versus 10th and the 8th versus 9th, which is a knockout wildcard weekend. The winners join the top six to form the final eight, and the finals then proceed under the traditional system. Now, there's been some public debate.
2: Yes.
3: There's lies, and damn statistics, and apparently the fans are divided, with 77% of those surveyed opposing the wild card concept, saying it rewards mediocrity, and the clubs concerned lower ranked teams faced extra physical workload, with the top six teams getting a rest advantage. The supporters of the change argue that it increases the games of consequences and boosts TV audiences.
2: I think that's it.
3: I think we've got
2: it's
3: one.
2: The audience and
1: the money wins.
2: Sponsorship.
3: The almighty dollar.
2: No, but I agree with 77%. I mean, you've had the entire season to prove your worth. And so I think the top eight should be in the finals.
3: Yes, and I don't know whether you're really going to have that NBA style where you have people that are deliberately tanking, trying to get lower down the ladder. So I suppose it does give those games a consequence towards the end of the season, with more teams likely to be able to qualify. So again, six of one, half a dozen of the other, but that almighty dollar is being dangled like a carrot there. And the AFL, of course, insist that it does not reward mediocrity. But that debate is far from settled. So that's a little bit about what's happened in the AFL over the last little bit.
1: Thank you, Alistair. Lovely stuff. And now I'm going to tell you more about the Han Australia Cup in football, the biggest sporting competition in Australia, as I usually glaze it. It was the round of 16 last couple of weeks, and only two A-League clubs remain in the last eight, which prompted some people to say that a cup set should be the new word of the year. Well, I'll tell you more about the games, because they were quite exciting. First of all, the A-League clashes, there was a couple of those. Western Sydney Wanderers lost to Melbourne Victory on penalties, while Brisbane met Sydney FC at Spencer Park in front of 3,800 fans. They saw three beautiful goals in the first 35 minutes, but unfortunately for the most of them, they were all scored by Sydney. To be fair, Ben Garuccio's long-range volley diagonal deserved a standing ovation on any stadium. But all that beauty did provoke a beast in Brisbane's team, who started a spirited comeback. They took it to 3-2 in 69 minutes and set up a dramatic finale. However, it was Sydney's Popovic who wrapped things up in stoppage time. 4-2, Sydney FC goes through. In other games that involved Queensland teams, we've had better luck. Queensland Lions beat Melbourne City, another A-League club that says goodbye to the competition, 2-0. First, they didn't start that brightly. Melbourne City had dominated the first 20 minutes, and the Lions keeper, Riley, was the busiest man on the field. But then City goalkeeper Newhouse somehow fumbled the return ball comically into his own net. He didn't laugh, but that did provide a good chance for Queensland Lions to play on the counter-attacks. And one of those by Mitchell Hoare worked in 62nd minute. A lovely Lions combo and a simple tap-in for Hoare. 2-0 Queensland Lions. They are the only Queensland team representing us in the quarterfinals. It's actually the only team still standing that's not from New South Wales or Victoria. Next on, Brunswick Juventus first silenced the roar of the North Preston Lions fans, of which there were 2,650, in the 25th minute through Shehavjic, but three goals in the last 11 minutes of the first half turned things around completely for a North Macedonian community club, to the delight of 2,600 spectators. Markovski made sure with an 80-minute goal, and the final result, 4-1, North Preston Lions go through. South District Raiders hosted another A-League club, MacArthur FC, two times Australia Cup winners, and they dominated and created chances with some gorgeous attacking combinations against the A-League team, but Knezevic and McGrath struggled with the finishing touches. After 90, the game went to overtime, and then in 104th minute, an Arjen Robben-like goal was scored by MacArthur, which made some people repeat the old mantra, if you keep missing your good chances, the opponent will finally take one chance that they do get. But nobody told the Raiders about this, and their pressure finally paid off in 113th minute with an own goal. It went to the penalties, but this time South District's boys had their shooting boots on and missed none. They go through. Well done. The most exciting game probably was the South Melbourne versus Fremantle City. Young Serbian-Australian coach Siniša Čuhadžić has turned the Greek community club into a formidable attacking force. They play joyful short pass game. They switch sides quickly and effectively. And that's how they played in the first 20 minutes where they took the 2-0 lead. But then Fremantle City said, well, just go for it. And they all went for it in the attack. And they took advantage of South Melbourne's keeper Charleston's mistakes to turn things around with goals in the 32nd, 36th minute before Mokala gave them the lead in the 51st with a fine lob from the edge of the box. Garang Juas then equalized in the 70th from the penalty spot, and it stayed like that for another 50 minutes until penalties gave young Charleston a chance to redeem himself. That he did with three penalty saves, and South Melbourne rolls on. In other games, Appia Leichhardt from the old Italian community was playing Sydney United 58 from the old Croatian community. It was the case of inner Southwest Sydney versus outer Southwest Sydney, and it was Kambayashi who opened the proceedings with a stunner in 21st minute, but Nakano pulled level for Sydney United in 51st. Ferinelli was then red carded in the extra time, but United couldn't take advantage. It was then the battle of the keepers, and Apias Kalac bettered Pavlesic from Sydney United with 3-2, and the former cup finalists Sydney are now out, Apia through. The old NSL rivals, of course. I'll tell you about the only third-tier club left in competition. That's the North Sunshine Eagles, the club of the Albanian community around St. Albans, of course, in West Melbourne. They hosted the Heidelberg United, associated with the Greek community. Poor first half had a dramatic finish as Heidelberg's Collins fouled Da Silva in the attempt to get to the through ball. It was a red card for the captain. Heidelberg opened up the second half as if they had the extra player, however. But their best chance, a penalty in the 81st, was saved by Rory Bryan. Another penalty shootout, another goalkeeper hero after the extra time. Of course, it was North Sunshine Eagles' Rory Bryan. He added two more saves, and the little black and red engine goes to the quarterfinals, the club's best ever result. Now, the quarterfinal teams have been drawn. So, tomorrow, Raiders will host Sydney FC, while on Wednesday, Appia Leichhardt will host Melbourne Victory, and then next week, Lions will host Eagles, and another bunch of Lions from Preston will host South Melbourne. And I'm looking forward to it. Questions, gentlemen?
3: Well, who would be the favourites left in the competition there at the moment, do you think?
1: Good question. There's not much difference in quality between A-League clubs and some of the best non-A-League clubs like South Melbourne and Appia, in my opinion, and it could go to anyone. I think South Melbourne really, really wants it, especially since recently the A-League has finally cut off the Western United from A-League. You know, they were suspended for a year, but after plenty of negotiations, they are not coming back. And South Melbourne have announced publicly that they want the spot. They want to get into the A-League. They've been a serious club for years now. And I think in terms of one thing, they really want it. All the other smaller clubs, of course, will try their best, but I think it's between South Melbourne and perhaps Sydney FC. Not sure.
3: Fantastic. Well, you are listening to Sports Vibe on 4EB's 98.1 FM. And the time is 10 to 6. Where has this half hour gone?
1: I know. Unfortunately, it's not the sort of a game where we have stoppage time. At precisely 6 p.m., we'll have to hand over to the best Filipino show on both sides of equator. Until then, let's hear what's happening in the world of rugby league and rugby union.
2: Well, what was interesting about this week, including last week, was it was all about celebrating culture on the field. NRL and Rugby Union Indigenous Rounds. So every year, Australian Rugby League and Rugby Union honour Aboriginal and Torres Strait Islander peoples through dedicated Indigenous, or what we call First Nations, rounds. This go beyond the themed matches. They actually recognise culture, contribution and ongoing journey of reconciliation. So that was the theme. What was interesting about this round, and if I can talk about the NRL itself, so you had the Roosters defeating Panthers 12-6, which basically shows you Panthers a little bit.
3: Well, I think it's almost down to three now. The Roosters, the Panthers, and the Warriors really seem to be the three teams that are fighting it out for that premiership.
2: Yes, but the Panthers have been losing lately. Now, Dolphins defeated the Sea Eagles 22-0.
3: Fins up.
2: And of course, because I don't have hope now with Brisbane Broncos, so I've turned now my loyalties to the Dolphins. In fact, on Echo Day, I went to Redcliffe to commemorate them. There you go. Warriors, not taking away any credit from them because they're really good. They beat Broncos easily, despite one of their men, you know, being in the sin bin for 10 minutes. And so, yeah, so those were, for me, the highlights.
1: I like how you switch from Broncos to Dolphins. I think it's perfectly fine. You got to have a favorite land animal and favorite ocean animal.
2: Correct. And there was a
3: of two and teams. With the exhibition, there was a bandwagon that came across the Story Bridge and went from the, from the south to the north.
2: Thanks for your support, guys. I feel much better. I'm not going to be called a traitor.
1: Our Broncos will bounce back, I'm sure.
3: Yes, well, I think this year they've now got a St. George won their second match, so Broncos need at least another win, I think it is, to really make sure that they don't get
2: the wooden spoon. I've always wanted to ask this question. Do the wooden spooners get some sort of aside from the title, Wooden Spoon?
3: I dare say it comes around in November when pre-season starts again and they really start to, the coaches would really start to get into them. So there'd be some extra motivation there.
1: So look into the etymology of it. Like, why is a wooden spoon a bad thing?
3: Well, at our place, it was if Mum got out the wooden spoon, it was...
1: Oh, I see.
2: That's what I know. Yeah, that's what I know. That's the story behind it. Other than that, nothing else. Yep.
3: Very good, very good. Excellent. So that was, and then there's rugby union, and I think we've got Australia and Japan played, and there, I think there's another, the second test is coming up because it's all in North Queensland, in Townsville,
2: and
3: there's
2: Townsville, also. That's going to be, I think, on Saturday.
3: A cricket test match coming back, so Australia have really got to get into it with to play Bangladesh again. So
2: yes,
3: it's a fantastic
2: right,
3: time of year to be around this. So, no, it really is good.
1: And that concludes our Rugby League, Rugby Union chat. And we are on to the next segment, which we should really record a jingle for this, but I'll try to announce it. On this day in history. it's my favorite part of the show where we talk about stuff that happened a very, very long time ago. And today we're going to tell you about the oldest recorded football match in Australia. That is soccer match, not rugby league or union. So what do you think? When did it take place? Where did it take place? Jose, we didn't really fill you in on this one so that we can expose you right now. What do you reckon? The first recorded football game in Australia, where and when?
2: I would say it would have been in Sydney, and it would be 1941.
1: Thank you, Jose.
3: Missed
1: Thank
3: it.
1: You.
2: That's By
1: what,
2: a lot.
1: That's what I expect most people would put it in one of the big cities and in you know, not such a you know, old days. They would put it in the 20th century, I reckon. But in fact, the oldest recorded football game in Australia took place in August 1875.
2: You are kidding.
3: Specifically, the 14th of August, 1875.
2: Oh, my God.
1: 151 year ago. which is crazy, but then it's not that crazy because we know that, you know, football started in England in 1850s, and there was lots of, you know, transport between, lots of human transfer between England and Australia. So people have played, people did bring the game here, but this was the first recorded instance. It was recorded in the Brisbane Courier, of course. Mm-hmm. And we will hear a little bit from this article. Take it away, Mr. Alistair.
3: This was the fourth match of the season, and it was a Brisbane club versus Woogaroo Asylum. Now, just by way of a note, the Woogaroo Lunatic Asylum was located near Woogaroo Creek and was run by the state of Queensland. It opened in 1865, and in 1880s, the name was changed to the Goodna Asylum for the Insane. Woogaroo Asylum was founded by Queensland government as the first publicly funded mental health institution in the colony. Now, according to the Courier, in accordance with a challenge issued by the Woogaroo players, 18 Braves of the Brisbane Football Club donned their war paint, left Brisbane per rail at 2:50 on Saturday last, and arriving at Woogaroo. Now, this is at Gale Station near the Arthur Gorrie Correction.
2: I know that area.
3: At 1:15. On the whole, a very fair team indeed. The first item on the program was an excellent spread provided at short notice at host Drysdale's, which was paid at every attention to. They adjourned to a paddock adjoining the asylum where they commenced at 2:30 after arranging rules and appointing umpires. One rule, according to the Courier, was that the ball should not be handled nor carried, and this condition gave a great advantage to the Bedlam folks, as their active little Brisbane fellows thereby lost half the benefit of their listlessness. And while the superior weight of the Woogaroo Nuggets was bound to cipher up a muss, through the spectators, the result proved contrary, for the first goal was kicked for the club by veteran Joe Byrne. Now, there were some things in here that I did see, and where was it? It was that there was the tussles of a hapless metropolitan got his finger broken, but such trifles were not allowed to interrupt the harmony of the evening any more than a cropper in the ditch stops a fox hunt. And now it was round two that weight began to tell. So that was what I found. Now, the game was witnessed by a large number of patients and many visitors, all of whom seemed to be highly delighted with the sport. It was regretted that the circumstances prevent the home match and that the asylum people cannot come to Brisbane to play before a metropolitan audience. But ill-natured people who decry football say that it makes no difference, seeing that all who play their game are either in Woogaroo or ought to be there if they got their just desserts.
2: Oh, well,
1: so now
2: God.
1: You know it, folks.
2: It has progressed.
1: The first game in football in Australia has crazy beginnings. And I am afraid that's all we have time for this Monday evening. Until the next one, you have a very good vibe, and we'll talk to you then. It's been Oleg and a great pleasure.
3: Alistair, Flying Scotsman, and we will go out with, on this day in 1969, this gentleman played, and we'll see you again soon. And
2: yes, thank you very much.
3: I've taken it over already.

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